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Let's go.

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1: You could see Breaking Benjamin along with Chevelle this Friday night, September 25th at Hollywood Casino Amphitheater. Rise Against will be at the Factory on October 6th. Turnstile will play Arsenal BG Ballpark on October 7th. The Taste of Chaos Tour featuring In This Moment, Hollywood Undead, and more will be stopping at the Factory on October 14th. Greek Fire will play Del Mar Hall on October 17th, and Ludo will be playing three nights of Halloween on the weekend of October 23rd through the 25th at the Pageant. The concert calendar is brought to you by Iron Age Tattoo, your number one choice for tattoo and body piercing since 1994.
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Tommy Davidson makes his return to the Rizzuto Show and collects his third timer certificate, and so much more. 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Oh,

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You know, it's a fun job, but it's still a job. There's going to be another cat coming out looking like me, sounding like me next year. I know this. It'll be a flip side to what you did. Somebody else trying to spin off like some, you know,

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3: 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Authorities have linked recent disappearances to infamous serial killer Eli Cobb.
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1: Good morning. 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
2: Rizzuto.
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0: Hey,
1: what are you doing here?
0: Hey, Rafe's here, but Moon's out.
2: One in, one out.
0: One in, one out. That's fine. No, Moon is sick, and I tell you what, Moon at the end of the show yesterday, so around 9:30, I look over, and Moon sits to my left, and I'm watching him steadily, like the energy drain. Like,
2: energy down.
0: You know, he's the energy up guy. His energy down. He was going downhill quick.
2: Yeah. Get out of here.
0: I'm feeling great. No, dude, I'm sitting 3 feet away from you.
2: Yeah.
0: I'm like, get the hell out of here.
2: Get the hell out of here.
3: Keep that out of my life. Right.
2: Anytime any of us are sick, it's like, go home. Leave.
0: Listen, this will be the new directive. I don't need heroes. We don't need
2: heroes.
0: Hell
2: no.
0: If you're sick, like Scott's got a newborn at home.
2: Right. That baby don't
0: if
2: have
0: you're
2: all
0: sick,
2: our germs.
0: I
2: got
0: a 21-year-old dog.
2: Right.
0: You got a 21-year-old dog.
2: Got a dog on hospice.
3: He catches a cold.
2: I just don't want to deal with it.
0: We're all busy.
2: I'm on a very strict schedule every damn day. I can't. Like, if I get sick, I have to call two cities and get three different people to do my crap.
0: We're all busy.
2: We're all busy.
0: We all got stuff going on. So he didn't go to the Air Force base yesterday.
2: No.
0: For the special broadcast.
2: Can you imagine if he would have infected the troops?
0: I know. Could have lost
2: the airmen.
0: War. Yep. Would have lost the war.
2: Right. We don't have time for this. The United States of America don't have time for this.
4: No.
2: So thank you for staying home, Moon. Get back.
0: Well, he wanted to come in.
2: I know. It's like, no. Just shut up. Just stay home.
0: I told him, man. No.
2: We're not getting norovirus.
4: I think we goofed up. We should have had him come in and we all stay home just so we don't get sick.
0: Man.
2: I know. Do you feel okay? Did you Lysol that area?
4: No, I didn't.
2: I'll get you a wipe.
0: I took every vitamin I had in my house yesterday.
2: Same.
0: Just in case. Need to boost my immune system.
4: Yeah.
2: Right.
0: Vitamin D, vitamin K, vitamin A, vitamin C. All the vitamins.
2: Good.
0: The alphabet of vitamins. Got them all. That's what I did. Drank some tea.
2: Good.
0: Yeah, so the new directive is, if you're sick, don't come in. Please.
2: Okay. That's great.
0: Thank you. Broadcast yesterday was fantastic, and it was nice to see everybody over there at Scott Air Force Base again.
2: It was. Thanks to Leon, yet again, giving us Hockley's Bakery. He's the one who delivered the coffee cakes and the...
0: I watched Carrie Davis eat the coffee cake for the first time.
2: Me too, and I watched Carrie Davis lick... his fingers.
0: I did too, multiple times.
2: And I was like,
0: I was uncomfortable with that.
2: Well,
0: honestly.
2: I wasn't.
0: Didn't love that.
2: For some reason. Like, I'm into this.
0: He's a finger licker. Didn't love that.
2: But do you know what? It is finger licking good.
0: Yeah.
2: They're the original KFC that Hockley's Bakery.
4: Mm-hmm.
0: Well, I'm trying not to really eat sweets.
2: Uh-huh.
0: Like, I've been really good for the past, like, 2.5 weeks.
2: Yeah, you down some pounds.
0: Like, really, I'm down some pounds. Get it out of here.
2: Yeah, you know what? Ooh. Rafe had his Hockley's Bakery coffee cake in his backpack, and now it's all shmush. But I will still eat it.
0: Oh, my God, it's flat.
2: Let's take a big bite out of that.
3: It's a pancake now. Coffee pancake.
0: So Carrie's going to eat it. Carrie's holding the pound cake or the coffee cake. And he goes, I'm really not eating this food. I go, hey, man, I want you to eat it, and I want you to describe it to me.
2: Yes.
0: Because since I can't eat it, I want you to describe every
2: mukbang that
0: single note of flavor. Carrie. Go ahead, Carrie. Explain it to me.
3: He made direct eye contact while sucking his fingers, too. Like, he didn't look away.
2: He doesn't have to.
4: That's a champ tactic.
3: That's somebody that has a Super Bowl ring.
4: Mm-hmm. Yeah.
0: Yeah.
3: Because he ate that coffee cake and looked right at me. He's like,
2: don't mess with Davis.
3: I go, man, you want some kind of edibles? No, good thing I'm not. He's like, this whole donut shop be gone.
0: Yeah, well, there were donuts, there were coffee cakes. It was excellent, and the broadcast was good too.
2: Oh yeah, seeing all the vets.
0: Yeah,
2: you know,
0: see all the vets. Seeing all the airmen and women out there. A lot of familiar faces. It's awesome.
2: I love sitting in the BX or the exchange and looking around at all the different things to buy. They had like a Halloween decor set up. They had a Free People clothing rack set up. I'm like, this is awesome.
0: Awesome seeing, and you were there. Russ from the gun counter came up, took a picture with us.
3: Yeah, he did. Ross.
2: Ross.
0: I thought it was Russ.
2: No, it's Ross because Russ. Rafe made the joke, I love your story.
0: Oh, it's Russ to me.
3: Russ seems more
0: should
3: like the
0: be,
3: gun counter
0: should
3: guy.
0: Should be yeah. Russ. You know, next time I see him, I'm going to call him Russ.
3: Good. Ross. Pay the cost to be the Ross.
0: Ross looked like he worked at the gun counter.
3: He did. He had gun counter energy.
2: He did.
0: It was fun, though. We had a good time. We had a good time.
3: It was fun, and it was nice to talk to some of the folks. Like, we talked to a fella, I think he's a Team Riz guy. And he's an airman that's been there. He said he's from here.
0: Yeah, Joe.
3: And I was like, he's been stationed. The Air Force takes good care of their people. And I've said this before on the air. I tried to push my son that way, and then he joined the Army.
0: Right.
3: Despite my warnings.
0: I didn't realize.
3: The Army's good. I'm just saying that I have two uncles that, like, they love it. They're like, the Air Force takes care of their people. They both retired. They got great pensions. And good deployments. Like, my cousin was in Italy for like 9 of his years. Loved it.
4: Oh, jeez.
3: And he was saying that he's been here for like 12 years, right?
0: Yeah.
3: So 12 years without getting moved.
0: He's from St. Genevieve originally.
3: Yeah, he's basically home stationed. And that the Air Force, he's got a daughter that needs to go to Cardinal Glennon.
0: Yeah.
3: And that the Air Force accommodates for that by stationing him here so she can get the best medical care.
4: Oh, my gosh.
0: Super cool.
3: Hats off.
0: I didn't know that, but I also didn't know.
3: That's very cool.
0: Because Joe's a recruiter.
3: Yeah.
0: And I didn't know that it's so much of a competition between the branches that they're, like, stealing people.
3: Oh, yeah.
0: As they'll walk into a door.
3: Oh, yeah. They're like
0: Army guys
3: will
0: grab somebody before they go into the Air Force.
3: We were talking about it with him yesterday. Like, I go, how much carnival barking you do? I go, how many lies have you told today? And he laughed. He didn't say none. He just laughed.
0: They're not telling lies.
3: Recruiters? They're professional. Maybe not telling lies, but they're telling interesting truths.
0: Okay.
4: So they leave things
0: like
4: out?
0: Like what?
3: Oh, they'll tell you. My recruiter straight up told me that, because I was looking at the Navy.
0: You'll see the world.
3: No, I was looking at the Navy because this was like the height of like Navy SEALs had just come out. I was a Southern Illinois kid watching too many war movies. Went in the Navy to be like, how do you become a Navy SEAL, right? And then get out in the Army. Guy goes, come here for a minute. That's what it's like. It's like their little carnival barker.
0: So you went specifically.
3: The officers are often right next to each other.
0: Right. So you went specifically to see the Navy recruiter, but the Army recruiter is like, psst, hey, kid.
3: Yeah.
0: You want a free frisbee?
3: Pretty much. Hey, get in. How many pull-ups can you do? Get in here. We'll give you a hacky sack. So you go in, and he's like, what are you talking to him about? And I was like, oh, you know, I want to do special forces or something like that. And he goes, oh, yeah, we got that. So we have, you can join. Go through Ranger school, get through Ranger school, you can go to Special Forces, go to the Green Berets, go to Q school, and then...
0: Hey, you're a couple steps away.
3: Yeah. And he goes, we have a cross-training program where you can train with the Navy, and you can actually get your buds training and be on a SEAL team. I go, really? And he's like, oh, yeah. Yeah, we got that. And I was like, oh, that sounds like a good deal, you know? And he's like, I got to basic training and told that to one of my drill sergeants and had never heard a deeper belly laugh in my life. He goes, you're dumb.
0: Nathan says, sign here, you get a charger or whatever other muscle car after basic training.
3: Yeah.
4: Yeah.
3: He said they called it a cross-pollination project. That was the word, the interesting word in the Army recruiter used. Sergeant Doris, wherever you are, I like to beat you with a rubber hose. Nah, he's good. He did his job. They got to get their numbers, man.
0: I get it.
4: Yeah.
0: I get that those recruitment numbers are important.
3: Air Force is a little easier, though, because you got to have a little higher ASVAB. Air Force gets the people that got it upstairs.
0: Are you saying that just because we were there yesterday?
3: No.
0: Okay.
3: No, I've always said that.
4: What's also.
3: He was saying all the heat they take, the chair force, the square force.
0: Right, the chair force.
4: Like whenever they had the draft in Vietnam, my. Two uncles on my mom's side, they both decided, you know, we're not waiting for a card to get in the mail. We're just going to go. And they went to the Air Force and got in, and that was brilliant.
0: Oh, so they got ahead of the
4: – yeah, because one stayed here the whole time. The other one was on bases, and it was wild over there, but he wasn't out in the field.
0: You ever see those old videos of them doing the draft lottery on TV?
2: Mm, yeah.
0: Where they're calling out birthdays?
2: Yep.
0: I mean, it's – I can't even wrap my head around –
2: The terror, yeah.
0: What it would have been like.
2: Yeah.
0: Just, I mean, it's readily available on YouTube. Just go look it up. You know, the old draft lottery TV shows. Mm-hmm. And there's, I mean, they're literally pulling birthdays and just putting them on a board.
2: Yeah, imagine that happening now.
0: And there's an announcer going, all right, you know, August 17th, July 9th, mm-hmm. March 27th.
2: It's crazy because, like...
3: Imagine being a leap year baby.
2: If you think about all the darkness that we have going on in the world right now with, like, highly surveilled areas... Like back then, you know, if you were drafted in the Vietnam War, some people would flee to Canada. Like they would just hit it, go.
0: Bye.
2: Now we got flock cameras and all this surveillance.
0: You ain't getting away.
2: You're not
0: nothing.
2: Getting away anywhere.
4: No, you wear camouflage. They
0: no,
4: can't find
0: well,
4: you.
0: Some
2: like,
0: of these
2: oh yeah,
0: idiots,
2: you have to wear those patterned shirts.
0: You know, well, some of these idiots would just go to Canada and then post that they're in Canada.
4: Yeah.
2: Yeah.
0: Here I am. Stay off Facebook. All right, so it's Friday. I do want to chat about some of these stories I didn't get to this week. And we'll start with this one, a couple local stories for you. And this one, Lerner and I watched the video of this the other day. This is what should have been a simple routine exchange of insurance information after a little minor car accident in North County developed into a horrific multi-person assault that left a retired truck driver in the hospital.
2: So terrible.
0: Anybody see the video of this?
4: No.
0: Oh.
2: This is terrible.
0: So... This is a bystander cell phone recording of this beating went viral. And detectives were able to track down and arrest all four suspects involved in attacking 63-year-old Lance Jeffries. So here's what went down. So last week, so the 19th, Lance, driving his Chrysler Caravan northbound on Jennings Station Road, he rear-ended a Ford Escape waiting to turn onto Shannon Avenue. All right, so according to family and police records, Lance immediately pulled over, did the right thing, pulled over, got out of the car to check on the passengers in the other car.
2: Yeah, to see what, is everybody
0: like
2: all
0: Lance
2: right?
0: Lance seems like a really nice guy.
2: Yeah.
0: Oh my God, it hit the back of the car. I don't know if the woman in front stopped short, who knows what happened. Either way, Lance rear-ended the Ford Escape. Mm-hmm. Lance gets out to check on the passengers of the Ford Escape. So instead of exchanging information, one of the passengers, a 30-year-old guy named Davian Alfred, punched Lance in the head. He falls down. Three other people, a 25-year-old, a 26-year-old, and a 48-year-old, by the way, the 48-year-old just came out of nowhere, just later.
4: Wasn't part of the wreck?
0: Just came later.
4: Oh, good.
0: Punching, kicking, stomping. They dragged Lance from the road to the curb. They took his car keys. They took his wallet. They stole $100 in cash.
4: Oh, my gosh.
0: They then rummaged through his car, stole bags of items he had packed up to donate to Goodwill.
2: Yeah.
0: There's the video.
2: This guy's just having a normal day.
0: To go to Goodwill, they stole the stuff that was meant to go to Goodwill. When police arrived on the scene, the suspects claimed that Lance was simply drunk and completely omitted any mention of the physical beatdown. Lance was so severely injured, he was initially unable to speak to cops.
4: God.
2: Just on the ground getting kicked. Terrible.
0: Stomped, punched, flying kicks.
2: Yeah, it had been terrifying for him.
0: So while the initial police reports only identified two suspects, the viral video captured by this witness, which cool for you to step in and
2: that's what
0: help
2: I was
0: all
2: thinking
0: Lance.
2: Too. It's like the person stepped in to beat ass, but the person did not step in to help. You know what I mean? That's
0: okay,
2: where we're at as
0: so what do you do in that situation? So you got four people beating up one guy. You're one person holding a camera.
2: I mean, at least you have evidence of what's going on here. So but hopefully you have called the authorities and you are getting somebody to the location.
4: Yeah.
2: That's the least you can do as a bystander. I get like maybe you feel like, oh, I can't take these people. I don't want to intervene and get killed. I understand that. But you have to do something more than just have your stupid phone open.
0: So according to the charging documents, all four people did admit to their specific roles in the attack. I think channel, you know what? Go back, Scott, and hit some volume on this. They talked to the people who did it. Fast forward a little bit.
5: An apology after a St. Louis
6: video captured the moment, and she's
7: been doing the first time St. Louis County prosecutors confirming tonight they are aware of the violent video and will fully prosecute those responsible.
8: and I am disappointed in myself.
0: This is the woman that beat him.
9: Says her anger got the best of her as she is seen in this video kicking a 63-year-old man to the ground.
0: That's a woman who ran up and, I mean, as if it was a goalkeeper kicking a ball down a soccer field.
2: Also, how bizarre is it that you're getting a testimony from her?
4: Yeah.
2: This doesn't normally happen.
0: Usually, people run away.
2: Yeah, people are like, blurred out face, I'm not talking to the press. I want to kind of know why she thought she needed to, I mean...
0: Because she's an idiot.
2: Well, yes. I mean, if this goes to court, you are completely...
0: Oh, yeah.
2: It's over.
0: Listen, it's on video.
2: Yep.
4: And
2: it's
4: you've
2: on video.
4: Admitted to
2: you're
4: it.
2: Admitting it to
0: you're
2: it.
0: Admitting it. Play it again.
4: Okay.
9: Found over a fender bender.
8: I just didn't know. At that moment, my mindset was, I'm angry. I'm upset. My kids are hurting. My vehicle is gone. I'm only thinking about I can't provide for my kids.
0: Pause.
8: I can't go to work. I can't.
2: I get that. I get that you are stressed, but this is not how you deal with that.
0: The car wasn't totaled.
2: No.
0: He just ran into the back of her.
2: I get the mama bear attitude of like, oh my, you know, you're in, you are upset. My car, how dare somebody run into me? And I get the
0: anger. Were there kids in the car? I don't think so.
4: Well, there's a little kid standing there while they're kicking the older guy.
0: Oh, that's good
2: example.
0: But
2: also, yeah, it's like, what an example for your children. I get that, like, times are stressful, but you don't see people doing all this. You got to handle yourself better than this. But I also think it's just insane. It's wild to me that she is talking
0: so bad for this guy.
4: Also, if you have a person that rear ends you, they come over to check on you, most likely they have insurance.
2: Yeah.
4: So you're going to be fine.
2: And insurance will tell you, don't ask the person, are you okay?
4: Yeah.
2: Don't ask that ever, they say, right?
0: What? Why? Because
2: then you're, like, admitting fault. Like, are you okay? You have to, like, word it specifically, right? Like, you can't.
0: I don't know about that. I haven't heard that one. Maybe you're right.
4: Have you enjoyed this entire situation?
0: Hit it.
8: I can't do this. I can't. I wasn't really thinking of, this is a elder man.
9: These are pictures of her car. Police say Lance Jeffries hit from behind on Saturday on Jennings Station Road in North St. Louis County.
8: My actions, they're not okay.
10: Oh, we was trying to keep him from fleeing the scene.
9: Davion Alfred, the father of Moore's children.
0: He is the first guy that punched him in the head.
10: The truth, the in-between, and the lies.
9: Also there and is captured on camera during the violent assault on the retired father of four.
11: Do you think it was appropriate?
10: No, not at all. None of that was justified.
9: Their aunt Tamara Moore also on video stomping on the 63-year-old.
0: The aunt then comes in. The aunt's the one that came in later.
2: I know, it's almost like they were thinking, what's the older man's name?
0: Lance.
2: They're almost thinking that Lance was going to get violent and everybody's like being overprotective for literally no reason. I mean, that guy just... Fender benders happen. It's not the end of the world.
4: Yeah.
2: I mean,
0: 636, the news giving them a chance is insane. This is why St. Louis is viewed badly. No.
2: This is riveting.
0: Yes. I think it's riveting.
2: Yeah.
0: You got these idiots admitting what they did.
2: And I don't know if they made a conscious decision to do that because they thought, okay, we obviously screwed up. We're going to try to right our wrongs here. They need to go way past this. Like, and also, did you see the interview with Lance's daughter?
0: I know.
2: Yeah. And she's pissed. I mean,
0: yeah,
2: and I would
0: the daughter,
2: too.
0: Valencia, you know, she's pissed. And, you know, she says her dad was a quiet, retired family guy who rarely drives and was simply just trying to do the right thing after a minor accident.
2: Right.
0: You got your bumper pushed in.
2: Literally, I mean, a fender bender.
0: Yeah.
2: It's like the most
0: basic
2: little thing that can happen to you. In a car.
0: He's got dangerous blood clots in his leg and stomach from being stomped.
2: I bet.
4: Golly.
3: There was initially a mention of that he was drunk. Is that confirmed?
0: I didn't see anything about that other than what...
3: They claim.
2: They claim.
3: Okay,
2: yeah.
3: So there was no police report saying he was intoxicated.
0: I don't see anything in any of the stories about that.
2: Makes me so sad for him.
3: I could see a level of anger going up if I had my kids... And a guy got out to check on me that just hit my car, and he
0: was
3: out of alcohol, and he was hammered. I could see, like...
2: Being upset, for sure. But you don't handle it that way.
3: I'm not saying handle it that way. I'm saying I would have a little more understanding of why you might go into full mama bear mode.
0: Yeah.
3: More?
0: There's a bit of understanding there.
3: Now, as far as robbing the man, which we also have glazed over...
4: We'll hear him out.
3: That they stole his wallet and took everything out of his car.
2: Right.
3: That's a little harder to justify. Ring around the rosy on. Yeah.
2: Also, my mom.
3: I was so mad I stole 9 trash bags full of old flannels. And then I was, I was just seeing red. So I took his wallet and then I rummaged through his pockets.
2: I was thinking about his pockets. My mom's always sending me, and Rafe and I have talked about this with like your mom, Jackie, how my mom's always sending my sister and I like ways that people can get you out of your vehicle and steal your vehicle or steal you.
3: Yeah.
2: And we've heard about it where somebody either bumps you from behind and then you have to get out and see.
12: Yeah.
2: And I kind of immediately went to that with this because I was, I'm not saying that the people in the car in front were trying to do this to the, that man, but I, it made me think about like, oh, this is clearly what can happen. Like, and people are going to be afraid of getting out of their damn cars and checking on people and doing the right thing for insurance and whatnot because we're all afraid we're going to get our asses beat the minute we get out to do the right thing.
13: Well, when you look in the rearview mirror and you see a 63-year-old, like, nice man coming over.
2: Right.
12: Yeah.
13: I guess you can't tell if he's nice or not. But, I mean, it's an older guy.
2: You, yeah. You have your spidey senses about you, hopefully.
13: Yeah, well, somebody's asking, were they arrested? Oh, yeah, all four are now facing second-degree robbery, third-degree assault, and second-degree burglary.
2: Wow.
12: Golly.
13: So, yeah, the cops didn't forget about the stealing his stuff part.
3: Oh, well, good.
12: Yeah.
13: And the fact that he was going to Goodwill to drop off stuff.
2: I know.
13: Too,
2: what a sweetie. And then
13: stop it.
2: I feel bad for the little kids that were seeing this and having to deal with
12: that
2: this.
12: That little guy looks like he's almost in diapers or something, standing there watching all this go down. And
2: isn't the world they need to see?
12: No.
13: There's an argument where, hey, stay strapped.
2: I guess. Like,
3: maybe.
2: Just don't go anywhere anymore.
3: Then someone shot instead of beaten.
2: That's true.
13: I know. Well, I mean,
2: Get the tire thumper.
13: Lance
2: like
13: is
2: I
13: in
2: got.
13: Bad shape.
2: Yeah.
3: I'm certain that he is.
2: Does Lance have a GoFundMe or anything?
3: I don't know if you pull a piece while four people jump you if you hang on to that.
13: I know. Yeah. That's also another,
3: Then you have four people dead or you had, or you get it taken from you.
13: God.
12: This is where you need to learn Muay Thai Bo.
13: Muay Thai Bo? Yeah. Nice, yes.
12: That's what I've learned.
13: Yes. Here's another story kind of making the local rounds. So Metrolink, when was the last time anybody took a Metrolink? It's been a while for me.
12: Yeah, me too.
2: Like Chicago last year or something.
13: The St. Louis Metrolink.
2: Oh, it's been a
13: while. That's the Chicago Metro.
12: This morning.
13: That's the Metro.
2: The L.
13: Oh, you rode the rode the Metrolink here? I didn't know a way to stop.
3: We don't. I went way out of my way because I love it.
13: So I guess Metrolink's got these brand new turnstiles, which were designed to upgrade security and curb fare evasion. You know, across these St. Louis transit stations. But apparently this new setup is creating a whole new safety headache. So riders of the Metrolink are reporting frequent harassment from people who are attempting to piggyback. So what do you think I mean by that?
3: Walk through with you?
13: Walk through with you.
2: Oh, yeah.
12: So it's like the old-fashioned, if you don't have money and you're in a garage and the thing goes and you try to go through.
13: Yeah.
12: Yeah.
13: So that's now a new thing. That's so they got these big turnstiles, and now people are piggybacking, sneaking through the barriers right behind paying passengers as the doors open. So Metro officials do acknowledge this is an issue, and we are trying to adjust gate timers. People are warning that the pressure spots around the gates are making some of these daily trips uncomfortable. So here's what some of the riders are experiencing. So daily commuters report seeing people hover around like the kiosks and the ticket barriers during peak morning and evening hours. So from like 8 a.m. to 10 a.m. And then the afternoon rush home. So, and they wait to tail close behind legitimate ticket holders. So Lauren, you're taking the Metrolink. You're by yourself. Somebody gets right up behind you. What do you do?
2: I'm like, back up.
13: Are you saying that?
12: No.
2: Yeah, I'm like, what? I'm like, excuse me.
12: It's annoying, but in that situation, it's like,
13: you're a tiny lady. You're a 5'1" lady.
2: I am a tiny lady. People crowd me all the time, and I'm like, back. I do tell people to back up. I'm like, I have I'm kind of particular about my personal space around me. Like, I've had to tell people before, can you please step back? Like, give me some mother effing space.
13: So I guess these new gates are kind of wider, and they swing open.
2: Mm-hmm.
13: To accommodate wheelchairs. It's like an ADA accessible thing.
2: Yeah.
13: So these new gates are much easier for the piggybackers to target. So beyond simple like fare dodging and not paying your ticket, people are saying like, man, there's verbal harassment. There's confrontation when refusing to hold the gates open or refusing to let them follow you through. So what do we do about this situation?
2: We all got to start smelling bad, I guess. People just stay away from us.
13: I guess that's
2: it. I guess we're all going to have to stop bathing.
3: I'm going to turn around, tip to tip, big hug, trust fall. We're going to trust fall through the gates together.
2: Okay.
3: We're going through. We're going through my way.
13: Yeah, this was a thing in New York, by the way, too. In New York, either they would hop the turnstile. Yeah. I mean, literally just jump over the turnstile.
3: Those are turnstiles there, though. Yep. Old school. I know exactly what these are because they had them when I was in Tampa. They're like almost like little cattle doors.
12: Yeah, it feels like prison gates.
13: Yeah.
12: Or the Busch Stadium kind of has them.
3: And you scan. I haven't seen them at Busch, but I.
13: 314 Delhi Metro Commuter here. This is all the time.
2: Hmm.
13: This is all the time. I mean, security says never engage or argue with somebody trying to follow you through the gate. If somebody tells you, just keep walking, move to a safe, populated area on the platform. They're saying don't do anything about it.
2: Yeah, I mean, is the juice worth the squeeze? No, it's freaking Metrolink. Don't get killed because
3: I'm tired of this.
2: You're policing people stealing their
13: on principle.
3: Yeah, this advice is getting a little old in our society. Of just let them, just let people. If this happens, if somebody takes advantage of you or somebody does something, just your best to, you know, just let them do it.
13: So what are you saying Learn does?
2: Tell me what to do.
3: I don't have a solution. I'm just saying, I mean, I don't know. Turn around and tase them.
2: Can you please back up? I mean, that's pretty, right? You hear a little 5'3".
3: That's my purse.
2: Hey, back up. Back up,
13: back
2: Tara.
13: Back up.
12: That crew that, that was arrested for the crew that was arrested for beating the older man in that car wreck, they should just hire them to be security.
13: As security.
12: Platform.
2: That's good. A little community service. I like it.
13: No, what are you going to do? How much it cost to take the Metrolink? 3 1/4?
2: Probably.
13: What is it now? I don't know. 3 1/4?
3: I don't know.
13: It's been a while.
3: I just feel like this is the advice you hear on everything. Like, oh, catch somebody stealing out of a store. Just let them walk out. Don't do anything to help. It's like, don't help your fellow man. Don't do the Good Samaritan. It's like the last episode of Seinfeld where they all got arrested for not being Good Samaritans.
13: Good Samaritan.
3: That is what we encourage now.
12: What I always found funny out in Los Angeles whenever I worked for the luxury stores is they hire security guards to stand at the front. And yet that rule applies, so the security guard can't even do anything. And so you'll see a group. There'll be like five or six people run in, stick their arm through all these like $20,000 bags and all this, and they just run right out and... Security guard's like, I saw him.
13: There is this. It's a scarecrow.
2: Well, it's a weird thing. I mean, sometimes people want to make things their business, and they go over the top, and they make it their problem when it shouldn't be their problem. It's like we have a lopsided society where I agree with you that like we've become soft and we don't. Like, again, I would love bar fights to come back without lawsuits. I think you should be able to smash a bottle on a bar and get nuts with somebody. I really
13: want to get nuts.
2: You
13: want to
2: get nuts, Michael Keaton.
12: Roadhouse it, baby.
2: I mean, and that used to be a thing. Like our fathers all kick somebody's ass at a bar, and they didn't go to jail.
13: If there's more of that, maybe there'll be less. You know, it'll be making people think more.
2: Well, that's probably what it was all about. And then somebody got real keen on, you know what? I can sue somebody for hurting me and throwing the first punch.
13: And one now guy nobody at a bar, wants to throw a punch.
12: One guy at a bar was like, "Wait, I went to
13: so
12: law
13: are you
12: school,
13: saying-
2: right?"
12: The first guy to ever go to law school and went to a bar was like, wait.
13: Are you saying we got soft?
2: Yeah. I'm saying we got litigious.
13: We got we got soft. You said it.
2: We did get
13: soft.
2: We're
13: a soft society.
2: Be soft in soft surfaces. Don't be soft whenever it's...
13: Go ahead. Try to piggyback me. Go ahead.
2: Like, I watched The Crow.
13: Not today.
2: It's one of my favorite movies. And the reason I love it is because Eric Draven comes back from the dead to kill the person who raped and murdered his fiance. Okay. And he went guy to guy to guy, and he handled it. Mm-hmm. And I think that's cool as hell. In fact, that's love. I think.
3: And he duct taped a guy to a seat, which you love.
2: Yeah.
3: That's one of your favorite things.
13: I'll tell you what.
2: Put some fire
13: totally
2: on his
13: the
2: ass.
13: Same thing as getting on the Metrolink for free.
2: I'm not saying
13: totally
2: kill
13: the same
2: anyone.
13: Thing.
2: I'm just saying.
13: Apparently,
2: like,
13: it's $2.50.
2: Punch somebody in the face.
3: Get a trench coat, dress up like the Crow,
2: Let's
3: and
2: go.
3: Monitor the Metrolink. Consider it done.
2: Let's go. Oh, my my God. Nothing
13: same
2: is trivial.
13: Thing. Imagine like somebody trying to piggyback and I'm behind him in a trench coat with Sting makeup on going, it can't rain all the time.
2: Yes, Rafe.
13: What does that mean?
2: What does it mean? It means I'm riding the Metrolink for.
13: This guy duct taped me to a turnstile.
14: $2.50, please.
13: It's $2.50. Nothing is trivial.
2: That's right. I'm into it.
14: It starts with the small things, and it's a downfall of society.
2: Like, Scott's... where are the vigilantes? Where are the Supermans and Batmans of our lives? Like, where is Bruce Wayne? The superheroes need to be real.
14: He's worried about getting sued.
12: Where have all the superheroes gone?
2: Right.
12: Where's that song?
2: Yeah.
14: Here's another story. This is out of Idaho. What?
13: Nothing. I'm indulging the crow fantasy at the Metrolink, and it's making me laugh in my head because I was imagining Scott behind me with the boombox playing Nine Inch Nails.
2: Hell yeah.
13: While I'm
2: Dead like, Souls, let's go.
13: Playing the soundtrack.
14: A mom in Idaho was warning families about the hidden, devastating dangers of galaxy gas. So this is back in the news. So remember the galaxy gas? We've talked about this before. It's that brand of flavored nitrous oxide. And her kid suddenly lost the ability to walk after doing this stuff. So the mom said that her son had been inhaling the gas for a couple months to get a quick head rush. But then what started as a seemingly harmless trend quickly turned into a medical nightmare that left him. The kid's using a walker now. So the mom noticed something was wrong with her son. When he was complaining that he couldn't feel his hands or his feet and started shuffling his feet when he walked. So it was like a slow.
2: Wow.
14: Like a slow loss of mobility. Within days, his condition deteriorated to the point where he couldn't walk at all. The mom says, I was literally holding him up and dragging him out. And she rushed him to the hospital. And after the kid admitted to doctors that he had been inhaling galaxy gas, the son spent weeks in rehab learning how to walk again with a walker. Now, federal law prohibits selling nitrous for recreational use, but companies, you know how they do it, they bypass regulations by marketing it as food-grade culinary tools.
15: Dr. Hector believed in people.
2: What?
14: Food-grade.
2: Dr. Hector? Yeah. Hello? Wait, I'm sorry, so they label it as what again?
14: As food-grade culinary tools for making whipped cream.
2: Okay, well, we need that because that's...
14: We do need that.
2: That's delicious. You ever have one of those canister whipped cream things with the, like, nitrous?
14: Right. So emergency... Yeah, but you're not supposed to... You're supposed to make whipped cream actually with it. Emergency room doctors warn that inhaling nitrous oxide immediately replaces oxygen in the bloodstream, which can lead to brain hypoxia, passing out, and sudden death. And then prolonged or heavy use breaks down the positive sheaths around nerves. I'm sorry, the protective sheaths around nerves. Didn't we read this week that Hayden Panettiere was doing this?
2: Yeah.
12: Really?
2: Yeah. Her
14: before she died?
2: They did disclose, like, her actual death was a combination of drugs, like fentanyl, no sign of trauma or anything. But, yeah, she was huffing, right?
14: Yeah.
2: Yeah.
12: Aww.
14: She was huffing, too.
2: It's wild. I don't know. I can't believe in her stature. I thought she was such a classy, not that, you know. People aren't classy, but I'm like, I would have never thought that she would be doing that. You know, just by, you judge a book by its cover.
14: So when you use this stuff a lot, it breaks down the protective sheaths around nerves and blocks signals from the brain to the rest of the body, which can cause severe nerve damage, short or long-term paralysis, a loss of bladder and bowel control.
12: Yikes.
14: So parents, you know, they're saying keep an eye out for, you know, large, brightly colored metal canisters or, you know, discarded nozzles around the house or in cars. Nitrous oxide typically leaves behind a distinct sweet smell tingling numbness or pins and needles sensation in the fingers and toes. Critical warning sign of nerve damage that requires immediate medical attention. So, yep, that's a warning from a mom in Idaho. And you know what? There are some disturbing trends that are causing doctors to go, oh, my God, what's going on here? So the doctors that were rolling their eyes over WebMD and Facebook health questions 10 years ago are really bugging out
13: over TikTok hacks and trends, and now that AI is diagnosing everything. So there's a thread on social media where doctors and nurses are listing the latest scary health trends that are becoming way too common. So number one is vaping, right? And the doctors say, you know, we just don't know what effects it'll have yet. It's possible we're going to see a lot of lung disease in 20 to 30 years.
2: Yeah.
13: But honestly, nobody knows.
2: Also, did you see the study where, and maybe you're going to get to this, where people are bringing back cigarette, like rolling cigarettes
13: to
2: get through vaping because they're so addicted to vaping now that they're going back to tobacco cigarettes, but they are rolling them themselves. And
12: it's just pure tobacco then?
2: Pure tobacco, wow. But they're trying to be inconvenienced because you can vape pretty much anywhere.
12: Yeah.
2: And so their logic is, well, now that if I have to go outside and I have to roll it, maybe I will cut my habit.
13: Right. So the doctor's like, man, it's dangerous to think this is healthier than smoking.
2: Because
13: you're hitting that vape way more than you'd be smoking, I guess.
2: Yeah, you're probably right.
12: Yeah, I mean, you can smoke it. With that, you can go anywhere.
13: Anywhere.
12: And do that.
13: Ketamine. Doctors are concerned about seeing a lot of ketamine. It's leading to serious bladder dysfunction among the young. Sleep deprivation and energy drinks as daily survival tools. Our bodies are not meant to run on that combo.
2: Yeah, you need rest.
13: Nitrous oxide. It's getting more common and can be really bad from chemical burns in your mouth and throat to nervous system malfunction. E-scooters and e-bikes. Quickly becoming one of the top reasons for a visit to the ER, concussions between riders, riders and pedestrians, riders and vehicles, riders flying off from uneven terrain.
2: And you're not walking as much. Like, no. Just go walk.
13: Influencer medicine. On one end, there's the stuff that's just not effective and a waste of money. On the other, there's stuff that's actually dangerous.
2: Mm-hmm.
13: Parasite cleanses.
2: Ah, yes.
13: Parasite cleanses? So you could go on to TikTok and buy a parasite?
2: Yeah, tape worm and put it
13: kits
2: in there.
13: Or are these cleanses that are meant to get rid of parasites?
12: Get rid of.
13: Okay.
12: So there'll be a whole kit. They'll have like the... Because I get fed these all the time.
13: And... Well, apparently they're causing liver failure.
12: Oh, jeez. Good. Yeah, you're supposed to... There's an easier route to go than that. It's called your doctor.
13: Well,
12: then they get you on good stuff.
13: There we go. On a on a lighter note, this is an email that one of my buddies down in Knoxville got in his radio show, and the one that likes to send me stuff. So, it's a relationship question.
2: Okay.
13: And the this is an I love you question. And this woman's trying to figure out if this is a red flag or not. So Mel is her name. She writes. I feel like a middle schooler asking you this, but should I be concerned my boyfriend has never said I love you? We've been together for about a year. And after about 6 months, I knew he was special. We clicked, you know? We exchanged I love yous, only sort of. I said it, but he said you too.
12: Yeah, my man.
2: What? No.
3: Ditto.
2: Come on.
13: Okay, I was
2: like ghost.
13: Okay, I was willing to let that go in the moment because maybe he wasn't ready at the time. But since then, whenever I say, I love you, he'll either say, love you, or like that way, like what WV, love you.
2: Yeah, baby talk.
3: First of all, we've reached a higher point of concern at this now.
13: Or quick, love you, mean it.
12: Yeah, how old is her?
13: How old is her?
12: Her boyfriend?
13: Yeah. I don't know.
2: He's 28.
12: Love you.
13: He will even text, love you, instead of I love you.
3: Huh. Well, that's a bigger concern.
12: Yeah, that is.
2: Yeah,
13: again, I feel like this is an issue I would have had in middle school, not as a, she's 30. She's 30, so I'm assuming he's around the same age.
2: That's a hard one.
13: Asked him why he's never said I love you and why it's always some silly abbreviated saying, to which he'll usually say something like, you know what I mean. Is this how some guys are? My family is a big I love you family, and my last serious boyfriend had no trouble saying it. So what do you think?
2: Yeah, year in. I mean, you're still a year in. Sometimes it takes a little longer for people to get on board with the seriousness of love, and it moves at different speeds. Some people are in love, and then the other one's not.
3: What's max speed?
2: Max speed?
3: How long are you in a relationship before, if you don't love the person, there's like a, it's problematic.
12: Yeah.
3: Like how long do you date someone before you're like, hey, if neither of us is feeling The love. I love? 2 years?
13: Or maybe it's like a standoff, waiting for the other person to say it first.
3: Mm. Especially if you're exclusive.
12: Yeah, and you're in your 30s.
13: Are we in a love standoff?
2: Dude, I'm watching, and it's so good, and I know I'm late to the party, the FX show Love Story about JFK Jr. and Carolyn Bessette. And it is such a great show. I'm almost finished with it, and it's Tim and I are both loving it. And we just got to a part, spoiler alert, where he proposes to her, and Carolyn Bessette allegedly, I don't know if this is all true, she didn't say yes. And it was, and there's a whole episode about how she was waiting to, and the reasons why she wasn't saying yes immediately. And of course, he was like America's bachelor,
13: and everybody
2: wanted to marry John F. Kennedy Jr. And it's kind of fascinating. And it made me think, we were watching that episode last night, and I was thinking about how some people just go straight without thinking and say they love somebody. And you might have those bubbly, like, feelings, but you don't really fully mean it. And you're just saying it because the other person. So would you rather have somebody just say it and not fully mean it, or wait until they mean it to
13: say it?
2: Yeah,
13: but this guy's being all weird about it.
2: Yeah, I don't like the love you.
3: Dub-dub, two men in a tub.
13: He says it quick. Love you, mean it.
2: Yeah.
13: Maybe he's just... Maybe that makes him... Maybe sensitivity makes him uncomfortable. I don't know.
3: Or he's just a goofy-ass dude.
12: And what was his upbringing
3: dating
12: like?
3: Dating a goof.
12: Is he the kind of guy his parents never said it to him, you know? So he's like,
2: he's just super awkward.
12: Me.
13: Is this a red flag?
3: I just think if I was like a year in to exclusivity and I was not feeling it or they were not feeling it, it might be time to just say, hey, I agree with you. People move at different paces, but I think there's a hard out at some point, right? Like what? If you're not feeling it, if we spend a year together and you're like, I like you, but I don't know if I love you yet. And that's just like, okay.
13: I'm not sure if I love you yet.
3: Maybe you're not the right people. Or maybe I'm being.

0: first sight's a thing?
1: I think love at first sight can be a thing. I don't think it can be two people's thing. I think it's a person can fall in love and go, oh my God, that's my person. You see them and like, that's my person. But I don't think it's like the other person sees it. It rarely happens where both people see it the same.
0: Interesting.
1: Yeah. I don't think
2: we're getting a puppy together.
1: Oh God. Yeah.
3: I believe in love you.
2: Decisions. Let's not make these decisions early.
3: Yeah.
1: Don't do that.
3: It's funny how that will happen, and immediately the person's like, I love my doggy. I love you.
1: Oh, my God. I love my animals so much. And listen, I did fall in love with him the first time.
2: My advice here is dump his ass. The I love you thing is disgusting.
1: It is. It's a bit much.
2: Baby talk is gross.
1: Yeah.
0: It's not going to get any easier either.
2: No.
0: I can tell you, if you're 30, try to lock something down. Because once you hit your 40s, it's getting bleak.
2: Imagine your father saying, love you.
0: Love you mean it? No, I cannot imagine my dad saying I love you. Thank you for bringing that up.
2: This is the man you want to hitch your wagon to? No, thank you. Get him out of here.
1: But also, let me ask you this. Does she really love him if she's not willing to wait for him?
2: Well, apparently she is.
1: You know? Like
0: she waits.
2: She's questioning. Alicia says, had a guy tell me 2 weeks. 2 weeks he thought he loved me. Red flag. Ugh. 2 weeks.
1: Yeah, that's too fast. That's you have to fast. Wait, dude. You can't. Even if you do feel it, again, it's the chemicals. You're not really feeling it yet. It's give it like a year. I think a year is a good time, like sure. A great amount of time.
2: Sure. Here is a new trend in parenting, Scott. So listen up.
1: Okay. You
2: ready for this?
1: Are you sitting down?
2: Now, people who do bar crawls and pub crawls for any occasion, and now they're being adapted for kids' birthday parties. Without the booze, obviously, there's an emerging trend of people organizing park crawls for kids' birthdays. That's right. When you hit up three or four of the best parks with a rowdy screaming group. I guess unlike the rowdy screaming adults at bar crawls, but even better, you can rent a party bus where kids can snack and hang out between parks so it doesn't require a caravan of parents driving around. Then there's cake at the final park, right?
3: Yay.
2: Park crawls. Unnecessary.
1: Hmm.
3: Yeah.
1: What do you think, Scott?
3: Well, renting a party bus for this is hilarious. And then it's one thing if you're like, hey, our friends that live in this area, like in Chesterfield, we're going to do this fun thing where we're going to the park, just come hang out for a second, and then we're going to go to South County, visit some family down there, and so the kids over here come hang out this park. You know, like, you could, I don't know, I get that, but the whole party bus and making this a whole thing is way too much. Just go to one place. Kids are happy at one place.
2: Yeah, this slide here is probably the same slide there.
1: Dude,
2: yeah.
1: This makes me want to have kids. Are you serious? A party bus for your child and you're roaming around and like hitting up different places. And
2: you like this?
3: But then you make them happy.
1: Listen, you could have like all the fun. Like you have all the gifts on the bus. You know, parents will have a cooler. We will also take you back home. I mean, this is great. I would totally invite me to your kids'
2: party
1: bus. I guess
2: the bus rental wouldn't be cheap, but otherwise, wouldn't be expensive. The bus might be even cheaper than booking other venues or getting food for a big group at a restaurant.
3: And there's a fun fireman's pole in those buses that you can spin around on.
2: I'm so glad we're out of that phase of the birthday parties where we'd have to go to like the bounce house place.
1: Yeah. Oh, Scott, you're just beginning. It's so exciting.
2: Just, you know,
1: don't
2: twice
1: scare
2: a year,
1: him.
2: You know, it'd either be at, one year we did Chuck E. Cheese.
1: Yeah.
2: There was the Bounce U place and, there's all those, different kids' venues and you'd rent it for an hour and a half and there'd be cake and staff would come over and sing. And
3: see, I'm just happy I can go to these places now and not be a creep.
1: There you go.
3: They're way too fun. I'm excited to go. This will be great.
1: It's going to be wonderful.
2: Okay, so listen, learn you're not a parent.
1: I'm not.
2: But is it, and few topics spark more fiery debates in group chats and family dinners than unsolicited advice, right? Especially when the person giving it doesn't actually have kids of their own.
1: Yes.
2: So is it okay for childless adults to give parenting advice? Should non-parents keep their opinions entirely to themselves?
1: No, we shouldn't, because we have a great perspective of parents.
2: That's what I think, too.
3: Yeah, we've been around.
1: So, for instance, my best friend and I, we talk twice a day, every day, on Marco Polo. And she's a mom. She's a mom of two kids. And she will lament to me about motherhood or about her situation or whatever. And I always listen and I'm always going to be here. And sometimes, and I always preface it with, hey, I know I'm not a parent, but here's my thoughts. I always have kind of a disclaimer before I dive into my opinion about something. And for the most part, she's

0: like, cool. She can take the advice or she can just throw it in the trash, and that's fine too. But we have a perspective. That's kind of what I think our role is as periphery people in your world, is to also put a mirror up.
1: You need an outside. You need an outside opinion. So, yeah. So parents often find advice from non-parents frustrated because it ignores the, you know, kind of the daily grind. Like, you know, one mom in this thread pointed out, you know, people without kids love to say things like, "I'd never give my kid an iPad," right up until they actually have a toddler screaming in a restaurant. Hmm. You know, many parents interpret unsolicited advice as direct criticism of their parenting skills or their values.
0: That's projection, though.
1: I think so, too. But you're so frustrated sometimes. You're like, I don't need your freaking advice.
0: And that's fine, too.
2: It's projection sometimes. Sometimes people are a-holes.
3: Yeah.
0: Sure.
2: Sometimes people say stuff and it's just crappy. It is an insult. It is a...
1: Yes, okay.
2: It is them being a jerk.
0: Sure.
2: Because... But also, like, there's a lot of bad parents. Just because you're a parent doesn't mean you should be taking advice and criticism from other parents. I've seen some people do some weird stuff with their kids. Just because I'd rather take the advice of a parentless friend who has some common sense than, or, you know, a kidless friend that has some common sense than some of the, I had some aunts and uncles who were wackadoodles. And I'm like, okay, this is how we punish.
1: Listen.
2: This is how we punish Quincy. We give him sassy sauce.
1: What's sassy sauce?
2: Putting like Tabasco on the kid's lips.
3: Oh.
2: And I go, what are you doing? No, we're not doing
1: Quincy's
2: that.
1: Quincy's being sassy.
2: Quincy's being sassy. We don't whip. We don't spank him. I'm like, so you put habanero peppers on his lips? That's...
1: Well,
2: I'm out on that.
1: As you mentioned, Lauren, you know, some parents actually welcome non-parent feedback because an outside observer can spot bad habits, like... poor boundaries, you know, manipulation, overindulgence, that exhausted parents are simply too overwhelmed to see.
0: Yeah, you have the blinders up, as you should, because you're a good parent.
1: And listen, everybody's entitled to their opinion, and if you want to give your advice, it doesn't mean I have to follow it.
0: Exactly. Yeah. That's with everybody. Unsolicited advice about anything. You don't have to, just because somebody's trying to tell you something, you don't have to.
3: That's what our pediatrician came in once the kid was born, and he introduced himself and everything, and he's like, look, you're going to get tons of advice from everybody, including me and all the staff here and your friends and blah, blah, blah. He's like, just take what you want.
0: There you go. It's great. That is great advice.
3: He's like, you don't have to take it all. Just take what you want.
1: Somebody wrote, I think people without kids have every right to care about what kind of adults we're collectively raising. Okay. That's the it takes a village kind of mentality. Mm-hmm. Fine. But many childless adults bring, you know, massive relevant experience to the table. What if you have a teacher that doesn't have any kids? Does that exclude them from teaching?
0: Right.
3: Mm.
1: Or a special needs educator. Does that exclude them from helping out with kids? Pediatricians or, you know, child advocates. I don't know.
0: Some people just can't have kids. And
3: yeah.
0: They're still great with kids, though. Like, I love kids. Just because I didn't want to birth them myself doesn't mean, like, Tim and I... We've always kept adoption open. Like, that's always an ongoing thing, or fostering, and we just haven't felt the need yet.
3: Yeah.
0: And that's just the honest to God truth. And then, I mean, my situation, I had my uterus is weird. I have a bicornuate uterus, and so having kids would have been really hard, or I would have maybe had more miscarriages than I would have liked. Mm-hmm. And given reproductive topics in this country, it can be scary. And so there were a lot of reasons why I decided not to have kids, and Tim and I worked on that for a really long time. And then, as we all know, I got my fallopian tubes removed this year. And that was like my decision. That was me saying, yeah, I do not want to birth a child.
1: Mm.
0: So
1: that's fine.
0: And that's fine. And then there's some people that they want to have kids so desperately and they just can't. And that sucks. And I hope that they do work in industries where they can still have relationships with kids, whether they're a teacher or a psychologist or a doctor or something, where they still can love America's children in their own way. It's great.
1: Right. Yeah. So the question is, can somebody who doesn't have a child give advice on parenting?
3: Yeah.
1: Fine.
0: Yeah.
1: Yes.
0: You don't have to take it.
1: No. You don't have to take it. As a parent, if you were to give me advice, learn, probably terrible advice.
0: Probably.
1: I don't have to listen to
0: That's
1: you.
0: All right. And trust
1: you have
0: me,
1: a right to tell me.
0: I'm aware. I'm very self-aware. Like, people pile on me sometimes whenever we do have topics, and I just want to talk about it or give my opinion. And people are like, you don't got no reason to talk about this. Yeah, okay. Like, I know I don't have the best advice all the time, but this is a damn show, so I'm just participating in the topic.
1: I'm not a football player, but I talk about football.
0: Look at that.
2: Yes. That's different.
0: Hey, because you're a man and men play football.
2: It's innate.
0: It's in part of your nature.
3: I do love
2: it. DNA to run the wishbone offense.
1: Oh, you know, sometimes, you know who gets butthurt a lot is wrestlers. Man, if you haven't stepped in the ring, I don't want your opinion.
2: Like WWE?
1: Or, you know, some of the local wrestlers.
0: So that is theater. Yeah. You're an actor.
2: There's some truth to that, though. There's a lot of stupid people who love to give it. The dumbest people are the most quick with the advice. You just have to be, Lauren said it earlier, you just have to, don't take criticism from somebody you wouldn't take advice from. That's always a good rule, no matter what you do.
0: Yeah.
2: It's the old Theodore Roosevelt, man in the arena quote, right? And I get where people are coming from on that. You know, there's a lot of armchair quarterbacks.
1: Yeah.
3: Mm-hmm.
1: Yeah. Hey, listen, we have a lot of people try to program direct our
2: all day, every day.
1: Hey,
0: but we listen to every one of those.
1: It's fine.
3: That's when we listen.
1: Oh, what do you mean, man? You're not radio.
0: Yeah. Take it. What? Yeah.
1: It's fine. That's fine. Listen, hey, before we move on, I do want to give a shout out to our buddy Lieutenant Kevin down there in Webster Groves.
0: Oh, is this the guy that kicked me out?
1: Yeah, remember he learned shoplifted?
0: Ah, yes. At Telva. Yes,
1: I believe Rafe had him call in to ban learn from.
0: I'm not allowed. Anytime I drive through Webster Groves, I get arrested. It's crazy, dude. I'd have my car towed like
2: that. That's how effective Lieutenant Kevin is.
1: Lieutenant Kevin's a cool guy. So, and I want to give a big shout out to our friends over at the Webster Groves Police Department. So they are stepping up big time for officer mental health and just became the very first public safety agency in the entire state of Missouri to roll out the Peer Connect app. So think about this for a second. The average person experiences maybe 2 to 4 traumatic or, you know, critical incidents in their entire life. As a cop, they face anywhere between 400 and 900 of these moments over a career, which pretty heavy stuff. So Webster Groves brought in Peer Connect. So it gives their officers 24/7 confidential access right from their phones to mental health tools and their peer support team. Completely private, no tracking, just real support when they need it the most. So as Lieutenant Kevin put it, you know, taking care of these officers is top priority because when you've got healthy, supported cops, they can do a way better job taking care of the community. So it's a bigger, you know, overall wellness, part of a bigger overall wellness initiative from Webster Groves Police Department. You know, they're building this thing out, and they're actually looking to partner up with local St. Louis area businesses that want to help support officer health and wellness. So if you own a business, you want to get involved, hit up Lieutenant Kevin Townsend over at the Webster Groves PD. And I'm sure if you go to their website, you get all the information on there.
2: That's great.
1: Yeah. It's awesome.
2: I just did a show after a golf tournament at Bogey Hills Monday. It was a similar organization that was a retired police officer. They were raising money. Reed Lowe was doing, he was an auctioneer.
1: Oh, Reed Lowe.
2: Do you know he was an auctioneer?
1: Yeah. He does a good job.
2: He does do a good job. I was very impressed.
1: I was at an event recently where Reed Lowe was the auctioneer. He takes no guff either.
2: No, he does not. Well, that's why I was doing stand up, and he's like, go hard on me. And I go, I don't know, man. You're like 7 feet tall. You're not the guy I want to go hard
1: on. Your hands are like cinder blocks.
2: Yeah.
1: No, thank you.
2: He's like, yeah, it's fine. And I go, I don't know. I feel like you're tricking me.
1: Yeah. Nope.
2: But it was a cool organization, too, and similar goals. So it's nice to know there's organizations out there.
1: Yeah. I think it's important. All right. We got to take a break. But first.
4: Hey.

0: Justin Mosley is our winner of the day. Justin has been listening to the Riz Show since he was first stationed at Scott Air Force Base back in 2012.
1: Was he there yesterday? I feel like I saw at 1057thepoint.com. I looked at his photo, and I think he was the guy with the glasses who said hi to us.
0: Oh, was he?
1: I think so.
0: The one that was standing at Starbucks?
1: Yeah. The guy in the fatigue. Look at the website.
0: He listens to the Riz Show on his way to work to help start his day off on the right foot. Justin is a retired veteran. Foo Fighters is his favorite band. He enjoys listening to music and hanging out with his four kids. His biological father was a professional Elvis impersonator.
2: Nice. That's sweet.
0: Justin Mosley from Belleville's our Team Riz Member of the Day. 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Was anybody saying something?
1: No.
0: Oh, okay. Thanks.
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0: All right, 7:07 Friday. 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
1: 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We do have an accident. Stop and go traffic from Washington and Eads Bridge, eastbound 44, just before St. Louis Avenue downtown. And stop and go traffic southbound US 61 between Route A and 70. Everywhere else looks pretty normal. Your point weather this weekend, it looks like fall. Mostly cloudy. Chance of rain tomorrow, but highs around 70. Right now, high is 72. Low of 55 tonight, and right now it's 57 degrees.
3: 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Here's what's coming up next in Crap on Celebrities.
0: All right, learn what he got for us.
1: Happy 9 to 5 today, Dolly fans. Deets on the Back to the Beginning movie, which I got tickets to. Your best bet for movies this week at theaters. And hopefully Tommy Davidson will be here because I got a true or false about Hollywood to do with him.
0: Oh, yeah. Tommy Davidson will be here around 7:30. Is he here already? Oh, okay, not yet. It's also National One-Hit Wonder Day.
1: Oh, nice.
0: So I got a list of the top one-hit wonders of all time. Let's see how well you could do picking out this list. Oh, and our final Tonight Show giveaway. Right after the break. Stay there.
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20: Hey, this is comedian Dustin Nickerson. 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
0: 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Tommy Davidson will be here in just a little bit. He's at Helium. Friday Fail Story's coming up. We'll give away some concert tickets. I think we got Metallica tickets left. How about that? Oh, also tickets to go see our buddy Ray Williams.
21: Yes, that's a week out. Dude, I can't believe it's already. I have to promote this better. I am excited. I've moved a lot of tickies. I'd like to sell it out. I think we can do it.
22: It's buddy. It's
21: doing okay. What?
22: You get my email I sent you? From listener and friend of the
21: show,
22: Joe.
21: I did. There was an email that came in that StubHub had tickets to my show for two tickets for $600.
0: Nice. Do it.
22: You made it.
21: I've done it. Guys, I want you to know if that's what's preventing you from buying tickets, just go to stlfunnybone.com and they will be much cheaper.
0: Way cheaper. Way cheaper.
21: Like, so you got about $450 cheaper.
0: So you got two shows Friday?
21: Yep. I got two Friday, two Saturday. Come out. It's my birthday weekend. I'm going to have all kinds of goofy, fun things happening. That even if you went to the Westport one, I'm going to try to give you a little bit of a different show. Going to do some improvised stand-up. Got special guests coming in and might do some goofy stuff.
0: All right, so don't forget, it's Funny Bone, Streets of St. Charles.
21: Streets of St. Charles, yes, that's right. Come down to the Cobblestone. Go get a belly full of Brazilian steakhouse or Firebirds.
0: Go to Tucano's.
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0: You get a belly full of meat and go see Rafe. Just fart up a storm in that place.
21: Do it. Let's go. High ceilings.
0: Let's go.
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0: 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We choose our big trip winner after the show today and announce Monday morning. So here's today's final question from last night's episode. So last night's guest and NBA champion, Carl Anthony Towns, talked about one of his passions, which was also the job he held right before becoming an NBA player. What was that job? So Carl Anthony Towns from the Knicks talked about one of his passions, which was also the job he held right before becoming an NBA player. What was that job? If you know the answer, get on the phone, 314-624-3833 or 618-398-3833. 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Let's see. Phones are all lit up. Hopefully, get an answer right away. See what Scott's got going on there. Oh, you know what? I do want to bring this up while we're waiting for somebody to call. Thank you. A former 7-Eleven store in Seattle has been turned into not a convenience store, but an inconvenience store. So it's a stunt, you know, it's an art experience featuring the work of a dozen local artists who created a lot of references to 7-Eleven and other convenience stores, mm-hmm. plus the other tongue-in-cheek nostalgia. But everything inside is for sale. So everything in there is an inconvenience, like tangled USB cords or things like shoulder bags made from chip bags like Cheetos and Lay's, beeswax egg candles, a candle that doubles as a yardstick. I don't know. It's pretty funny.
21: It's like Ben DeBevick's for convenience stores. Do they treat you bad, too?
0: Oh, Ed DeBevick's?
21: Yeah, oh, that's what it is. What did I
0: say? Up in Chicago?
21: Yeah.
0: Ben DeBevick's? That's his brother. I don't know. If you're out in the Seattle area, go check that out. All right, let's go to the phones. And hello, Josh.
3: Hello.
0: All right, Josh. Last night's episode of The Tonight Show starring Jimmy Fallon, Carl Anthony Towns talking about one of his passions, which was also the job he held right before becoming an NBA player. What was that job?
3: He was a sports card seller.
0: That's it. Congratulations.
22: Nice.
0: Selling sports trading cards, a card collector. Congratulations. Josh, you are now qualified for that trip to New York City, our final qualifier. And you get that $250 Amex gift card. Hang on 1 second. Josh, that's fantastic. All right, so today is National One-Hit Wonder Day. You know, those iconic one-hit wonders that are forever etched into our minds. What is the greatest one-hit wonder of all time? I have a list of the top 20 one-hit wonders of all time in order.
22: Really?
0: Based on a bunch of different factors. So what do you think the number one-hit wonder of all time is?
22: First one that comes to my mind is Ice Ice Baby.
0: Ice Ice Baby is on there. It's on the list, but it is not number one. It is number five.
22: Okay.
0: 1990s Ice Ice Baby, the first hip-hop single to top the Billboard Hot 100.
21: I think in my mind, and we had this conversation a few years ago, and I believe Rick Astley's Never Gonna Give You Up came out of my mouth. But someone educated us that he had
0: another
21: other
0: song.
21: Hits. He had another hit.
22: That's not on this list?
0: Nope.
22: Interesting.
21: But that, I think because it's become so prevalent in our culture that song feels like a one-hit wonder to me.
22: What about the Don't You Forget About Me from the Breakfast Club soundtrack? Having a brain fart of who sang that song.
0: Don't you forget about me. Not on here.
22: Or Aha, Take On Me?
0: That's number two.
22: Okay.
0: Aha's Take On Me is the second best one-hit wonder of all time.
21: I'm sure he had other hits, but I feel like the only video I ever saw from Chris Isaacs was...
0: Ooh. Not on the list.
21: I don't want to fall in love.
22: That's a good one.
21: What's another Chris Isaac jam? Anybody.
22: Nobody.
0: Wicked Game, right? That's the
22: that's
21: Wicked
22: the
21: game. Name another one.
0: I can't.
22: What about No Rain from Blind Melon?
0: Yes, that is number 17.
22: Okay.
0: Even though I think
22: they had more.
0: They had more. I guess that was their only hit.
22: What about, I mean, and Soul Asylum did as well. Runaway Train kind of stood out.
0: Not on the list.
22: Mm.
21: We just talked about this. This came up the other day because it was her birthday.
0: There is
21: one. Who is the, I don't remember her name, but the song Mickey.
22: Hey,
0: Tony
22: Mickey
0: Basil.
21: Hey, Mickey.
0: That is number seven.
22: Nice.
21: Understand.
0: Tony Basil.
21: Love that song.
0: Yeah, Mickey from 1982. Now, this song, the number one song is, I mean, this is...
21: Big song?
0: A massive song.
22: Really?
21: Who Let the Dogs Out?
0: Baha that Man. Is number 11. Who Let the Dogs Out from the year 2000.
22: What about Shaggy, It Wasn't Me?
0: Didn't make it.
21: I think he's featured on a lot of stuff. Because he had that other song. It was Mr. Boombastic, Simply Fantastic.
22: Right. Give us a genre.
0: Oh man, it's pop. Number one, it's a pop song.
21: Mbop.
22: Female or male?
0: Male.
22: Okay, male.
0: Mbop from Hanson? No, didn't make
22: Dang.
0: It.
22: Dang.
21: Male pop.
22: Male pop.
0: 1995.
22: 1995.
0: This was a massive global hit that spent 14 weeks at number one on the Billboard Hot 100. Hot 100.
21: It's not William Hung, is it?
0: Nope.
21: Scott's. Hero?
22: Pop.
0: No.
22: Wasn't the New Radicals, was it?
0: New Radicals, Get What You Give is number 18.
22: It's a great song. And their new song is really good. What about Fastball the Way?
0: Nope, didn't make it. Great song, though.
22: 1995. Do I love this song? Have I ever played this song?
0: You know
22: talked
0: it.
22: About it? Yeah, I'm sure.
0: Oh, I mean, you know it. Okay, I'll give you... So number three is Dexys Midnight Runner, Come On Eileen.
22: Oh, yeah.
0: Soft Cell's Tainted Love was number four.
22: Oh, yes.
0: Lou Bega, Mambo number five.
21: Oh.
22: Oh, yeah.
21: Is that the pop number one?
0: No. Number eight, I'm now filling in the list. I'm not giving you number one yet. Number eight is Carl Dulgas, Kung Fu Fighting.
22: Oh, yeah, yeah, yeah.
4: That's a good one.
22: Ooh, War, Lowrider.
0: Nope.
22: Damn it.
4: Spin Doctors, Two Princes.
0: Nope, they've had more than one hit. Right, Said Fred, I'm Too Sexy.
22: Oh, yeah. Great one.
0: The Knack, My Sharona was number 10.
22: Yes.
0: Sir Mix-a-Lot's Baby Got Back, number 12.
22: Okay.
0: Play That Funky Music from Wild Cherry, number 13.
22: Good one.
4: Okay.
0: Gautier. Somebody that I used to know.
22: Oh, yes.
0: Number 14.
22: Every Urban Outfitters had to play that on the hour.
0: 867-5309.
22: Yes,
0: Tommy
22: Jenny.
0: Two-Tone. Number 15. 99 Luff Balloons from Nina. Number 16. Chumbawamba's Tub Thumping.
22: Great song.
0: Number 19. Gary Numan's Cars. Number 20. And what is the greatest one-hit wonder of all time?
22: Tell us, Daddy.
0: Here we go.
22: Okay.
0: Go. Scott.
22: 1995, Pop and Mail.
0: 1995.
5: Ooh, Sex and Candy.
22: Marcy Playground?
5: Yeah.
0: No.
22: Great one, though.
5: Okay.
22: Oh. Pop?
5: 95?
22: Cisco, that thong. My thong. No. Your thong. Our thongs.
0: Los Del Rio.
4: Macarena.
0: Macarena.
5: Oh, duh. Yes.
22: You know what?
5: That one holds up.
22: I don't think that. I don't think that counts because that's
0: what
22: a
0: do you
22: dance.
0: Mean?
22: I don't know. I'm having issue.
0: 14 weeks at number
4: one. Is that
0: a
4: guy or is that a group?
22: I
0: think it's two dudes, right?
22: It's two men, yeah.
4: I thought it was like a big group of
22: Macarena.
4: Guys.
22: Ow!
4: I don't know why. In my head, I saw a lot of guys singing that song. Like a very, what was Rico Suave in?
0: That's Gerardo. Oh, you're thinking Menudo?
4: Menudo.
0: And you're thinking...
4: I was thinking a Menudo situation.
0: Gerardo wasn't a Menudo. You're thinking Ricky Martin. Mm.
22: Oh, Live and Love
5: Ricky
22: You
5: Ricky Martin.
22: So gorgeous, even still.
0: Ricky Martin was in Menudo, which is the
4: he's a hot guy.
22: He is.
0: The Latin boy band that had like a rotating lineup.
4: He's also in General Hospital.
22: What?
5: Yeah.
4: Ricky Martin had long, curly hair.
22: Oh, my Lord.
4: Look up Ricky Martin in General Hospital.
22: Okay.
4: He was a very prominent character before he was...
22: Ricky Martin.
4: He was a soap opera star.
22: Oh, my God. He looked like Michael Hutchence.
4: Mm-hmm.
22: From NXS.
0: Remember Rico Suave? Rico Suave. And that guy became like a big A&R guy at Interscope Records.
5: That's awesome.
22: Is Ricky Martin married to a... Do they have a husband? Because he should, man.
5: Yeah, Menudo was the one where...
22: Swoop him up.
5: You could get... What was it? Something like the ages were... You get booked for the band at like age 11 or something, then you age out at age 13 or 14.
22: Ricky Martin is divorced.
0: Oh, well, single and ready to mingle.
22: Out there, gentlemen.
0: Is our guest here? All right. Well, let's start crap on.
22: All right.
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0: All right, time to find out what's going on in the world of music and entertainment with your crap on celebrities.
22: Yes, and Riz, you know how big of a Dolly Parton, Rafe and I are, fans that we are. And so I would like to get started with some audio here.
0: Okay.
22: Because it's a special day today.
0: Hit it.
22: Hit it.
0: Hit it.
23: Let's get it going. All right. Are you ready for the 9-2-5?
24: September 25th is Dolly Day.
25: The very first ever Dolly Parton Day.
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0: All right. So
24: wear
0: it's Dolly Parton Day.
24: And donate to the Imagination Library.
26: You know, the mission of the Dollywood Foundation is to dream more, care more, learn more, and be more. So thank you, and know that I will always love you.
22: Love it, Dolly. So it is 9-to-5 day, the first ever. And of course, Dolly passed away a month ago. And there's a few cities around our nation that are celebrating. New Orleans is actually doing a celebration of life parade for her today, which is pretty neat. And then, of course, in Nashville, there's going to be pink lights, Dolly posters all around the city. And Garth Brooks' Friends in Low Places bar is going to donate proceeds to her Imagination Library.
0: Are they officially naming the airport?
22: They are.
0: Dolly Parton International?
22: That was unanimous. People are like,
0: done.
22: Let's get it going.
0: Good deal.
22: So that's really cool. Celebrate. The late and great Dolly Parton today.
0: Good deal today.
22: 9-to-5. I just got my tickets to the Back to the Beginning screening. Those tickets went on sale yesterday. And I was really surprised. I thought there'd be more tickets sold. And the metalheads are like waiting until the last minute because October 28th is when the screening is. So we're like a month
0: out.
22: When
0: is it going to be released? No, it's weird to go to a movie theater to
22: I don't think so at all.
0: A concert film? I don't know.
22: No way. This is going to kick major ass. And I looked at the full track list of what will be edited in. There's 30 performances. And of course, this all took place last year in Birmingham, England. So I'm excited. Like, remember whenever Through the Never came out with Metallica?
0: Yeah.
22: And it was just so cool to see it in IMAX. I feel like this is similar. This isn't being shown in IMAX, I don't believe. It's just regular. But you're going to see performances from Ozzy, from Tool, from Anthrax.
0: So what songs?
22: So like Alice in Chains, remember how their audio was all messed up? We will see Fairies Wear Boots from them. Tool, we will see Hand of Doom. So they're keeping it to Black Sabbath.
0: Okay, they're just going to do their Black Sabbath
22: and
0: covers.
22: Ozzy, yeah. But Tom Morello's All Stars, so whenever he got all these different people up there together, all of those performances will be in the track list for the movie. And I'm excited. And tickets are open now. I got a 4-pack. Our friend Haas, he hit me up. He was like, do you want to go?
0: Going to be the only ones in the theater.
22: I know. But he actually was there. He was at the Back to the Beginning Festival with Hailstorm because he does a lot of repping for them with radio.
0: On their management side.
22: And so he was physically at the festival. So I'm really excited to go see
0: I saw
22: this
0: he got
22: with
0: the
22: him.
0: T-shirt.
22: Yeah,
0: the T-shirt.
22: He got me one and a couple of other friends, which was really neat. Taylor Swift has recruited Colin Farrell and Dakota Johnson for the music video for her new single, Patient Zero. Swift directed the video with Oscar-winning cinematographer Emmanuel Chivo Labuski behind the camera, and it's set to premiere.
0: Oh, they got Labuski?
22: They got Labuski on it. So it's going to premiere at the MTV Video Music Awards on Sunday, so if you're a Swiftie, make sure you are DVRing that. Fans hoping for a full Gnarls Barkley reunion are in for a disappointment. So producer Danger Mouse is not going to be performing on the duo's upcoming tour, despite the original promotion suggesting that it was a reunion. So the shows have been rebranded now as CeeLo Green performing Gnarls Barkley. CeeLo says Danger Mouse remains his friend and business partner, but isn't a touring performer anymore. And so the North American tour begins November 5th in San Francisco. It'll wrap up close to us November 28th in Chicago.
0: Okay. So no Danger Mouse.
22: No Danger Mouse. Kind of interesting. And given what we were talking about earlier this week with the allegations and certain prosecutions of CeeLo Green, I wonder if that changes things for people. If they were going, okay, well, I'll go because I'm going to support Danger Mouse, and that's how you clarify your feelings.
0: Did Danger Mouse
22: about
0: ever
22: it.
0: Go on tour with him?
22: I have no
0: on
22: clue.
0: This thing?
22: I have no idea. I would imagine.
0: I wonder if they're boys still.
22: He said they're still friends.
0: Okay.
22: Nickelback have shared another track from Everything Under the Sun, which is due out on October 30th. You can check out Make Me Love You on YouTube. Turnstile singer Brendan Yates is a guest on Rex Orange County's new album, Dream Fatigue, which is due out on November 6th. By the way, I was looking at Turnstile vids last night on Instagram, just getting myself all
0: as
22: pumped
0: you,
22: up.
0: Yeah, as you would.
22: I have two feelings. One is I can't freaking wait. I'm so excited to be in that energy of Turnstile and see Die Spitz, and I think it's going to be one of the best shows I've ever seen in my life. I'm putting it on a very high pedestal. Two, I'm kind of worried that St. Louis isn't going to show up.
0: What do you mean?
22: Well, I feel like people are waiting to get tickets, and I also feel like when we go to shows, especially that are in an avant-garde place, we get kind of like lax and we don't want to participate in the show as much. And I just hope we don't bring that energy to the show because
0: oh,
22: it
0: you
22: is
0: don't
22: a,
0: want to disappoint Turnstile.
22: I
0: you
22: don't.
0: You don't want Turnstile to think this is what St. Louis is.
22: I don't. I want because from what I hear, when they played at the pageant before the pandemic, it was like they're going to blow the roof off that place. It was so energetic and energized. I hope that same energy is coming to the ballpark.
0: Well, we'll see. When is that? That is
22: October 7th.
0: The 7th, Arsenal BG Ballpark in the lovely Sauget. The good part.
22: The good part. Mm-hmm. The West County part of Sauget. Yes.
1: The we'll green part.
22: Guys, Nick Cannon says he and his ex-wife, Mariah Carey, still talk almost daily while co-parenting their 15-year-old twins, Moroccan and Monroe. Cannon calls Mariah his greatest friend and teacher, saying that he's learned so much from watching how she handles fame and ignores negativity. He also admits that as a father of 12 children with 6 different women, that he can be a little too much of a cool, you know, of a cool dad.
0: How many kids do you have?
22: He has 12. He has 12 children with 6 different women. Meanwhile, daughter Monroe is considering acting programs at Pepperdine and U. So we could see the spawn.
0: Well, that's nice.
22: Come up from the
0: entertainment. So the kids with Mariah are his oldest, right?
22: Yes.
0: And then he's got
22: twins.
0: all these
22: other
0: 10
22: kids.
0: Other kids.
22: Yes, 12.
0: There's no way you could be a
22: present.
0: Present.
22: It's hard.
0: All those kids. There's no way.
22: Well, they all live in different places, I imagine, with their moms.
0: There's no way.
22: It's hard.
0: I mean, okay.
22: Hopefully they'll be all right.
0: I know you got a lot of money,
22: mm-hmm.
0: but having a lot of money doesn't mean you're a great parent.
22: Yeah, that's true.
0: I don't know.
22: So we've been talking about Randy Gerber and Cindy Crawford's son, Presley, who passed away on Sunday at a rehab facility. He was 27 years old. And the reports about him was that he died of a suspected overdose while he was at rehab. Now, the official cause of death has not been released at this time. But the story is describing the family's grief, obviously, and says Kaia Gerber's friends rallied around her when her cat went missing in Hollywood Hills. Thankfully, the cat was found, in addition to the grief that she is feeling for her brother being dead.
0: Mm-hmm.
22: But it just sounds like that whole family is having a terrible week, obviously. And
0: so now the cat's gone, huh?
22: The cat was gone. And also, I saw a report that was like, there's so much paparazzi outside of their residence just wanting to get pictures of this grieving family. It's just so disgusting. So hopefully they're taking
0: Well, they're
22: some
0: hoping
22: time.
0: To get a picture of a crying Cindy to sell.
22: Yeah, nobody wants to see that.
0: Just classless.
22: It's just so disgusting. Brooke Hogan says her relationship with her dad, wrestling legend Hulk Hogan, changed after he had an affair with one of her close friends back in 2008.
0: Yeah, I would think that'd be...
22: You think that would do it? Yep.
0: That would drive a wedge in a relationship.
22: That'd be so weird.
0: When your dad sleeps with one of your friends.
22: Yeah.
0: And also, she said their relationship was never the same.
22: Well, she said she eventually did forgive him. She says it was never quite the same. Hulk and Linda.
0: Dad.
22: Daddy. They divorced in 2009, and Brooke says families are more complicated than the heroes and villain stories people see in the media. Hulk Hogan died
0: last
22: July.
0: That is some Hoosier stuff, right?
22: I know.
0: Again, you could have all the money in the world and still be a Hoosier.
22: Come on, Terry.
0: Terry! you heard that story, Rafe?
21: I didn't know it was her friend. That's kind of wild.
22: That is wild.
0: Like, Brooke's like, was it her best friend?
22: Close friend.
0: Close friend.
22: Yeah. So she probably grew up around Mr. Hogan and...
0: Man.
22: When did it turn on?
21: Just imagine people coming to Hulk Hogan's house like, hello, Mr. Hogan.
22: Hello, Mr. Hogan.
21: Hello, girls.
22: And then he slept with one of them.
0: Hello, girls. Oh, man.
22: Do you think whenever he slept with Brooke's friend that he ripped his tank top off to get in bed? That's disturbing.
0: Yeah.
22: I'm sad I brought that up. Sorry.
0: It was so tan.
22: So tan. And the hair was so bad.
0: Oh.
22: Great mustache, though.
0: I miss him.
22: Guys, in theaters this weekend, there's a lot of great percentages on Rotten Tomatoes for what we got going on weekends. So Primetime, the new Robert Pattinson, Phoebe Bridgers movie, that's got 86% with the critics, 84% with the audiences. And so this is the story about Chris Hansen doing To Catch a Predator.
0: What is it?
22: 86 on the critics. That's pretty good.
0: That's good. Somebody said it's like a thriller.
22: Yeah, it's supposed to be a thriller.
0: So it's a thriller. So it's not a story. It's not like a Chris Hansen like biopic.
22: Right. They're embellishing a lot of it.
0: Yeah, it's a thriller.
22: So that looks good.
0: Chris Hansen's not happy about it, by the way.
22: Yeah, he's not endorsing it at all. Then we have an animated movie called Forgotten Island, and this has Jenny Slate and Dave Franco. It has 96%, so if you're taking the kiddos out to see that, it's good rating. And then the new Brad Pitt, J.K. Simmons movie, Heart of the Beast. This is about him being a soldier and finding himself trapped in Alaska with a combat dog. So that has 88% with the critics, 96% with the audience scores. So that looks pretty good, too.
0: Hey, Jeff on the instant feedback, did Hulk Hogan's ex-wife sleep with the son's best friend? Somebody look that up.
21: Touche.
0: I mean, that's...
21: Linda?
0: Touche. Did Linda Hogan sleep with the son's best friend? Or friend?
22: Huh.
0: Because if that's...
22: No.
0: If that's the case, then we're in super Hoosier territory.
22: No, Linda did not sleep with her son's best friend. It was her ex-husband, Hulk Hogan, who had the affair.
0: Okay. See, Jeff, this is how rumors get started.
22: Get yourself together, Jeff. Gremlins 3 is being pushed back. So we were originally going to get Gremlins 3 next year in
0: November. Did you even know about this?
22: I did. Yeah, because Christopher Columbus and Steven Spielberg are both involved.
1: I think we covered this.
22: We did. We announced it because there's all sorts of remakes and sequels coming out that we love.
1: Yeah, this one's a great one.
22: But now we're going to have to wait a whole other year, guys, because we were going to get it next November of 2027. Now it won't be out till October of 2028.
21: Mogwai Madness.
22: It is. It's Mogwai Madness.
0: Oh, it's going to be Mogwai Madness. Is there going to be like the hot gremlin? I hope so.
21: They let a teaser trailer out yesterday. And it's just oh my gosh.
0: Gizmo.
21: It's Gizmo and Spike. He pokes his head out of a backpack and goes,
0: uh-oh. Oh. I hope the hot gremlin's there.
21: This little cute Gizmo teaser came out yesterday.
22: I used to have a toy of Gizmo as a kid.
21: I wanted it so bad.
22: Gosh,
21: never
22: it was
21: died.
22: So, I carried that thing around with me everywhere.
0: It always freaked me out when the one got blended up.
22: Oh, yeah. That was weird.
0: I didn't like that.
1: Those are great movies, though.
21: I didn't like that.
22: Morgan Freeman is speaking out against AI, recreating his unmistakable voice without permission. The 89-year-old actor says unauthorized voice cloning takes work away from professional narrators and performers. He also says his legal team has already pursued several cases, although tracking down people behind the AI-generated voices is very difficult.
0: I get it. Somebody going to your store and stealing.
22: Yeah. It sucks.
0: If they could clone your voice without your permission, yeah, that sucks.
22: Marvel is reportedly bringing Avengers Endgame back to theaters with four new scenes designed to set up Avengers Doomsday.
0: Just so you guys know, before you read any further, these are spoilers.
22: Prepare yourselves.
0: So if you're going to go see the new Avengers...
22: Doomsday.
0: What? Well, this is their re-releasing Endgame.
22: Yes.
0: Back in the theaters.
22: To set up Doomsday.
0: To set up... So, and they put in some deleted scenes.
22: Here we go.
0: So, spoilers.
22: Spoilers galore. The footage reportedly includes Loki visiting Steve Rogers, the multiverse beginning to collapse, Hulk confronting Dr. Doom, and a scene revealing Doom forging his iconic masks. And Robert Downey Jr. returns to Marvel, but this time as Dr. Doom. Mm. So, December 18th, that is when Doomsday is going down.
0: And Dune 3 comes out.
22: Yes.
0: So it's Doomsday.
22: It is. And one more story here. Nicolas Cage and Christian Bale are almost unrecognizable in the new trailer for Madden. We were talking about this yesterday.
0: You watched this, Rafe?
21: I did.
0: Did you watch the trailer? What do you think?
21: Honestly?
0: I think it looks great.
21: Really?
0: Yeah.
21: I thought Christian Bale was a great Al Davis. It's really hard. Nicolas Cage has a hard time not being Nicolas Cage.
22: I know.
0: It's got a good director.
21: I love Nick Cage. I'm going to go in with like high hopes. I will say it took me out of the preview a little bit.
0: It did, but it took me out the first 30 seconds, and then I got into it.
21: He can't disguise as Nicolas Cage. Like, he tries, and it just comes out. It's like when he tried to do a Southern accent in Con Air. It's not his thing.
22: Yeah.
21: And it's okay that it's not his thing.
0: Christian Bale's Al Davis is perfect.
21: He was very, very good. I do love that it's the same guy that made American Hustle.
0: Like, yeah, David O. Russell. I mean,
22: that'll be great.
0: He is a great director.
21: Yeah. I hope that it's good.
22: Well, it's the film is going to follow Madden's Super Bowl success, his broadcasting career, and the creation of the Madden NFL game, video game franchise. And so it'll be in theaters November 11th.
0: It's got a great cast. So Shane Gillis is in it. Sienna Miller. Catherine Hahn is Virginia Madden.
22: I love her.
0: John Mulaney is in it.
21: Hahn can do no wrong, dude.
22: She's amazing.
21: Never been bad in anything she's in.
0: No, she's
21: underrated.
22: Yes.
21: Severely underrated.
22: She's slowly coming into it.
21: She got Agatha. When she got the lead in that HBO Disney Marvel show, I was like, good for her.
0: She is good in everything she's in. I'm in. I'm watching it.
22: Yeah, well, November 18th is when it will hit Prime Video if you don't want to see it in theaters. So keep that noted. I'm going to save my questions for Tommy Davidson.
0: Yes,
22: hopefully,
0: please.
22: By the time he comes, but that is your crap.
0: Is any word on Tommy Davidson?
2: Not yet.
0: Nothing?
2: Not yet.
0: Okay. Suppose now he's 15 minutes late.
22: Oh, Lord.
21: Tommy.
0: Who's taking him? It's Helium, right?
2: Yeah, Helium is.
0: And no word yet?
2: No word from him.
22: Okay.
0: This seems par for the course. I'm just saying. All right, celebrity celebrating a birthday this weekend. Bella Ramsey, who is Ellie on Last of Us, is 23. Jenna Ortega.
22: Oh, nice.
0: Wednesday Adams on Wednesday is 24. Grammy-winning country singer Zach Topp is 29. Avril Lavigne, 42. Donald Glover / Childish Gambino is 43. Lil Wayne, 44. Serena Williams, 45. T.I. is 46. Gwyneth Paltrow is 57. Catherine Zeta-Jones is 57. And her husband, Michael Douglas, is 82 today. Jim Caviezel is...
21: Jesus
0: is 58. Will Smith is 58. Scottie Pippen, 61. Stephen Jenkins, lead singer of...
22: Matchbox 20?
0: No.
22: Oh, Third Eye Blind.
0: Yes.
22: Thank
0: Stephen
22: you.
0: Jenkins is 62. Our buddy Mark Maron is 63. Heather Locklear, 65. Linda Hamilton, who is?
22: Tamarita. She's a...
21: Age or...
0: No.
21: Linda Hamilton is Sarah Connor.
0: Sarah Connor.
21: Forever Sarah Connor.
22: Great arms.
0: She is 70. Mark Hamill, who is Luke Skywalker, is 75. Anson Williams, who's Potsy on Happy Days, is 77. Supermodel Cheryl Teagues is 79. Randy Bachman from Bachman Turner Overdrive is 83. And, okay, so this guy used to be the most interesting man in the world in the Dos Equis beer commercials.
22: I can see him in my mind, yes.
0: Okay. So his name is Jonathan Goldsmith.
22: Oh, God, really?
0: Yeah.
22: Oh, not what I would have thought.
0: Right?
22: Yeah. I mean, that's
0: Jonathan Goldsmith, the most interesting man in the world, is 88 years old. All right, today's porno birthday is Naomi Russell. And today's birthday girl has been in 402 fine films, including Angels of Debauchery 5, Apple Bottoms 3, Asses for the Masses 1, Booty Quake 1, Rafe's favorite, Dirt Pipe Milkshakes one.
22: What?
4: It's my favorite. That is.
22: What?
4: There's so
22: Why
4: many.
22: Why do you love it so much? Oh.
4: It's kind of like Everything Everywhere All at Once. It's a very,
22: it's like
4: it's,
22: you
4: it's
22: with
4: its
22: your
4: own thing.
22: Ice cream cake all blended up and you're going
4: right.
22: to drink that.
0: Hot Bods and Tailpipe 30, 10 Little Piggy 7, and Who Could Forget a Roll in 2006's Good. Naomi Russell is 43 years old. That's born a birthday. Those are crappy birthdays. And that was your crap on celebrities. Scott, get on the mic there. Nothing? You're on. Oh, no. You're on.
5: Yeah, nothing yet.
0: All
5: nothing
0: right.
5: yet.
0: No word? Okay, well, fine.
5: And they haven't heard a like, they've not reached back.
0: That's was. Fine. Moving on. Okay, so, you know what? After the break, let's do a contest. Okay. Rafe, here's what we're going to do. Quick game. Scott, load up the phones. It's going to be porn star or weatherman. Porn star or weatherman.
4: Been a while.
0: It has been a while. So Rafe will read you a name, mm-hmm. and you tell us if it is a porn star or a legit weather person. Two out of three right, you win your choice of tickets while supplies last. Tickets to go see Metallica, Arrowhead Stadium, Kansas City, May 29th. Tickets go on sale for that show today at 10 a.m. We got tickets to go see Breaking Ben tonight with Chevelle at the Amphitheater. Tickets to go see the aforementioned Turnstile show October 7th at Arsenal BG Ballpark. And we get tickets to go see, is it Rafe? Rafe Williams, I'm sorry.
4: Yes.
0: Rafe Williams.
4: Common mistake.
0: Either October 2nd or 3rd, Funny Bone Streets of St. Charles. Hey, you could use Lauren as a lifeline
22: I'm
0: should
22: right
0: you need
22: here,
0: her.
22: And I'm great at knowing
0: great.
22: Porn.
0: Mm-hmm. And you love weather
22: love,
0: people as well.
22: Listen, I love weather people and pornography.
0: All right, 314-624-3833 or 618-398-3833. Porn star or weatherman? Next.
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0: All right, it is 7:48. 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
22: 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Northbound 270 before Doherty Ferry. We have an accident with stop-and-go traffic from 44. Also, eastbound 40 between McKnight and Hanley. Stop-and-go traffic there. Along with southbound US 61 between Route A and 70. That is still quite slow, too. Everywhere else looks normal. Your point weather today, this weekend, looks like fall. Mostly cloudy. Chance of rain tomorrow. Nothing's getting above 74. Excellent. And that's going to be the high today. 74, low of 55 tonight. Right now, it is 61 and gorgeous at 7:49.
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0: 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Now, we just wrapped up an incredible week of giveaways, but NBC is keeping the momentum rolling all weekend long. 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Then on Sunday night, keep your TV locked right after Sunday Night Football because Jimmy Fallon is hitting us with a special Sunday night episode of The Tonight Show starring Jimmy Fallon. 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

0: What's up? It's Tom Segura, and you're listening to The Rizzuto Show. Happy birthday, Riz. Bird is fat.
1: Oh, look who's here. Mr. Tommy Davidson joins us in studio.
2: Tommy Davidson this morning at St. Louis.
1: Is that what I sound like?
3: Yes.
2: No, I just tried it. Tommy Davidson of St. Louis, come back to us. See us.
1: Oh, is that really what I sound like?
2: Got those t-shirts. All in a second, we'll be back in about 7 minutes.
3: He's aware of our radio voices. Because, as we get off the air, we sound different.
2: That was an attempt.
1: Oh, okay.
3: Yeah. That's pretty good. Yeah. That's actually very good.
2: He's got more of a kazoo kind of.
1: I never thought I had a radio voice. It's just my voice.
3: I go, he's from New York.
1: It's just my voice. Yeah, but I don't have an accent, though.
3: You do have an accent.
1: Not really.
3: I can hear it.
1: I've been here 23 years.
2: When he drinks.
3: Yeah, when he drinks, it comes out.
2: It comes out.
3: I am walking in.
1: Well, I drink water.
4: Say tournament.
2: Get off of me. Get off of me.
4: Hold on.
2: Get off.
4: Say tournament.
1: It's tournament.
2: Say Derek. Say Derek. Derek.
1: Derek.
4: There you go.
1: Derek.
4: See, it's there.
2: Yeah. Derek. Derek.
1: Derek.
2: Yeah, Derek.
4: Sure.
2: Eric.
1: Eric.
2: Kerry. Chevy.
1: Well, listen, Tommy, you were here.
4: Online. He stands online.
1: I stand online, not in line. You were here about a year ago, right? Was it?
3: Yeah, it was a year ago.
1: Come up in your Facebook memories?
3: Yeah, I came up like last week.
1: So you were here, and then I saw you open up for Cat Williams at Enterprise Center. Dude, what a phenomenal show.
2: We killed. That dude is doing arenas.
1: Mm. Yeah, we were at Enterprise Center. The place was packed.
2: Yeah, arenas. I'm like, how?
1: Well, so me and my buddy Dan went to the show, okay? And I tell you what, everybody dressed to the nines at that show. I was like, I was wearing like this, like a schlub. But there were your fans dressed up in their Sunday best. It was awesome.
2: That's the way we get down, man. Mm. I haven't heard the word schlub.
1: Oh, yeah. Dressed like a friggin' schlub. You never heard schlub before?
2: Huh? Yeah, I think I have.
1: It's been a while.
2: Yeah. Schlub.
1: It sounds very old school, kind of like Yiddish.
2: It's very poor 1900s New York.
1: Yeah. Just call somebody a mensch next time. Call somebody a mensch. Oh, dude, that.
2: Oh, that's. They're going to love you.
1: And they go, what? What is that? Rafe learned about agita for the first time. You know what agita is?
4: I did.
2: What's agita?
1: Like, it's heartburn.
2: Oh, okay.
1: Oh, man. Tomato sauce gives me agita.
2: I finally.
4: His mom came to town and made us meatballs.
2: Anybody in here have heartburn?
3: Oh, yeah.
2: Have you?
5: Oh, yeah. I've had it.
2: That's new for me.
3: Is it?
2: Yeah, because
3: you're
2: I'm
3: in
2: like,
3: great
2: I'm dying.
3: Shape, by the way. Like, yeah? Like, last time you were here, I was like, Tommy Davidson is in amazing shape. So
1: you are
3: in
1: great
3: shape. I bet
1: you
3: don't have
1: heartburn. There should be nothing wrong with you.
2: So you killed our teacher.
1: There should be nothing wrong with you. Look at you. You're svelte.
4: How recent is your heartburn?
2: It was kind of like started about a month ago.
4: Oh, you're right.
3: Was it salsa?
2: I don't know what it was, but all I know is like I was like breathing like kerosene. Is this how it is?
3: It is, yeah.
4: I do enjoy a heart attack.
1: The beginning of the end, man.
4: As a longtime sufferer, I do enjoy when my comic friends get it for the first time after they've been roasting me for years. They're like, what is this? Because they're like, yeah,
2: Brian,
4: man, welcome to hell.
2: I just hung in there.
4: Yeah. You made it a long time, man. Congrats.
2: I was like Lando Calrissian's co-pilot. You know? I'm going to do it!
1: Is it when you lay down? Is it when you're standing up? Is it after eating? Are there certain foods that now trigger?
2: I don't know
1: are we
2: what
1: lactose
2: happened.
1: Intolerant? What's going on, Tommy
2: Davidson?
1: I don't know,
2: man.
5: Have you been eating a lot of Italian?
2: Yeah. A lot of Italian?
5: Yeah.
2: Yeah, I did. I have.
1: There it
2: I
1: is.
2: I eat like a football player.
3: Okay.
1: Are you somebody
2: I
1: that can't
2: eat a ribeye that's like that?
1: What's your diet like?
3: Yeah.
1: Like, honestly, you have like 4% body fat.
2: Yeah, I like HR Puff and stuffs. Yeah, I can eat anything. It's just, you remember HR?
5: Yeah, HR, puffin' stuff.
2: Where you go when things get rough? HR, puffin' stuff. Can't do a little bit, just can't do enough.
1: So you have a high-functioning metabolism still.
2: That's amazing. I'm a giant ferret.
1: So nice. You can eat anything, but you work out, though.
2: He's a giant ferret!
1: You work out, though, right?
2: He can even eat carrots! That was Rockford. Giant ferret! Even eating carrots?
3: I do like it.
2: Hanging on out with chickens? Okay.
1: You work out?
2: I did. Insanely. As a kid and a teen, because I was doing martial arts and boxed nationally. And so that was part of it. But I'm lazy because I stayed in the gym so much that all I got to do is go back like 90 days and I'm like Bruce Lee. Like,
1: man.
5: That's not fair.
1: You're like
2: so we killed your teacher.
1: You're like a anomaly.
2: Yeah. I'm like a Maryland crab.
1: They need to study you.
2: Yeah.
1: You can eat anything.
2: There
1: you
2: have been
1: work
2: studies.
1: Out.
2: There have been
1: man.
2: Studies. Yeah, there have been studies.
1: Well, listen, I mean, I need to know about this Cat Williams tour. So how many shows did you do with him?
2: We did it for 2 years.
1: Oh,
2: it was
1: so you,
2: great. It was great for me.
3: Good.
4: I bet.
2: Because I was home on Sunday and left on Thursday.
3: That is nice.
5: Oh, that's beautiful.
2: I had my whole week.
1: Yeah. But what was great about his shows is you don't know when you get there, you don't know who's playing. It's just Cat Williams and friends.
2: Yeah. And he switches us up and this whole thing, and he had food.
3: What do you mean?
2: Like he had food. They had like real food.
3: Tell us
2: he
3: about
2: it. He fed us. So there was a whole buffet.
1: Like a big spread.
2: Just like every time.
1: So and is he there?
2: Yeah, he's there. He's kind of batty. Not bat, like a batty crazy, but like a bat.
1: Mm-hmm. Mm-hmm.
2: Like he'll just hang in his room.
1: All right.
4: Yeah. I'm imagining Cat Williams upside down in a sequined robe.
3: Get that out on Halloween. Yeah, right. I want to see that movie.
2: Right, man.
6: Has the sun gone down?
1: Right. He just
6: has the sun gone down? I need my leather pants. You know what I mean? Where the white women at?
2: Yeah. Where the white women at? The leather pants.
1: No, I want to know if he's bouncing around backstage and you guys are hanging out.
2: Oh,
1: or...
2: it's beautiful. It was beautiful. I went. That was 2 years, and I loved it. I was home on the weekdays, so I could be with my kids, you know, and hang out at home.
1: You know, if these, you know, the arena comics, you know, if you could fill a place and when they walk out on stage, it's
2: a rock concert.
1: It's a rock concert. And when
2: hi, I'm Don Kirshner. Welcome to Rock Concert.
1: Remember Don
2: Kirshner? Don Kirshner, rock concert?
1: Mm-mm.
2: No. I'm the oldest thing here.
3: He's 48. That's the oldest we got.
2: I'm 62, geez.
1: Oh, 62.
3: You look 62. So, I mean, 62 is still very young, but like, you look good.
2: It's 110 in white man age.
1: Yeah, you're right. All right, so, hey, since we saw you last, Paramount Plus, the Varnell Hill Show, yes, that's going strong.
2: We did it.
1: We did it.
2: It took 7 years.
1: We did it.
2: 7 years straight working at that thing.
1: Just think, Martin came out 30 years ago.
2: Yeah. Wow. The episode I did was 30 years ago, and then this happened. And when I got to the table read for the first time, you know, I couldn't talk.
1: You were verklempt?
2: It just was so overwhelming for me because it worked.
1: Yeah.
2: That 7 years that we put everything in it. And then it was like The Wizard of Oz, like when Dorothy came back. Like, and you were there. Because the costume people were from In Living Color. The script people were from a movie I did. Everybody that was there,
1: yeah,
4: from a different
2: had something
4: point in
2: life to do with 35 years of it's all a, my favorite people.
1: Yeah,
3: that's great.
1: And it's amazing. So, yeah. So I mean, you got the iconic neon suits are back on.
2: I'm back on.
1: I mean,
2: Paramount Plus is sort of a build. It's different now, you know, because it's the streaming thing. Mm-hmm. You know, it's like going to H&M, and the guy's like leaning there. You know what? I got my clothes at the counter. He's going, yeah, so go ahead and push that and push that. I'm like, no, you push that, man. You push the button. You run the card. You do the thing. It's like that now.
1: Yeah.
2: You know, sometimes you can't even get the food at the airport. It's like, only cards, man.
1: Yeah.
5: Oh, yeah.
2: Only cards. I mean, you'll starve and you have money.
1: Yeah. I only got cash.
2: Yeah.
1: And we don't take cash.
2: So it's getting, is it me by myself here?
5: No. Mm-mm.
1: No,
2: it's getting crazy, right?
1: I'm just, you know, I'm listening to you, and yeah. I could hear the joy that you're back on TV.
2: Loving
1: is that,
2: that
1: considered TV? Yes, it's considered.
2: Yeah, it's
1: TV.
2: Television.
1: It's television.
2: And we're next to Lioness. Lioness, have you watched Lioness?
5: No. Is it?
2: Radio's killing you guys.
3: It is.
1: We get up very early. I just started watching Lanterns.
2: You guys are coal miners.
1: I just started watching Lanterns. Have you seen that?
2: I haven't seen Lanterns.
1: It's good.
5: Yeah, it's a good one.
2: And you guys
5: it's
2: are like good. Matawan.
1: Yeah. So, all right, so I heard, you know, a late night call from Kid and Play asking why there wasn't a show.
2: That's it, yeah. Keep
1: like,
2: going.
1: That kind of like, you know, what was the conversation like when you, did you pitch? So,
2: no,
1: Kid
2: he pitched
1: from
2: me.
1: Kid and Play called you and said, why isn't there a Varnell Hill show?
2: Why isn't there a late night talk show where we can have some hip guests?
1: Right.
2: And so he's saying, hey, why don't you call Martin and ask him about that character you did? Then you can do a show a TV show that's about a late night talk show, but it's really a late night talk show too.
1: So like Larry, almost like Larry Sanders.
2: Almost like Larry Sanders.
1: Like Larry Sanders show.
2: Yeah.
1: So you called Martin and pitched him.
2: Yeah.
1: Wow.
2: He said, yeah, that's, yeah, that's cool. That sounds good.
3: That's good.
2: Yeah. That sounds good. Let's go ahead and do that, man. Call my brother Robert.
1: Is that what he says? Yeah. Call my brother Robert? Yeah. Robert will start handling stuff?
2: He laughed a little bit. Yeah, it's cool. Call Robert, man. Took 7 years.
3: Wow.
5: Dang.
2: But we got it done, man.
5: Congrats on that.
1: Congrats.
2: And it's growing. It's growing. You know, it's not like TV before. Like, I come from the TV where people call you the next day.
3: Mm-hmm. Yes.
2: And go, man, saw it. You know, but, you know, In Living Color was like a nuclear blast.
1: Yeah.
2: It was like a comet. Now I got to wait.
1: Yeah.
3: For That's
2: people to say something. And then there's social media.
1: To go along with everything.
2: And one of the podcast dudes looked right in the camera. He goes, I got three things to tell black people. Varnell Hills sucks. And I was like, dang.
1: Damn, dude.
2: I'm like, dang, dude.
1: Why'd he say that?
2: So, but you're on a living room couch in Buffalo.
3: Mm-hmm.
5: Yeah.
3: That's right.
2: You know, have you ever done a script? Or
3: no.
1: He told you your show sucks to your face?
2: No. He, you know, I looked on the
3: TikToks.
1: Oh, on the TikToks. Yeah, yeah. Oh.
2: And it's going, Varnell Hill, and this is new.
1: Oh.
2: You know, they have a new thing. This guy's the new square.
3: Mm.
2: And I'm like, you know, you fat bastard. Get out of here, man. What are you talking about, man?
4: We know how that goes, man.
2: Yeah, man.
3: We understand.
5: Oh, they're sweet, aren't
2: Pay
5: they?
2: No attention.
3: You know what, though? That is an interesting thought, because appointment listening used to be everything for TV. Mm-hmm. And now we're all just, it fits into our schedule. When we get to it, we will.
2: Yeah.
3: You know?
2: Yeah, and that's
3: that
2: good,
3: different.
2: Though. That's good.
3: Yeah.
1: Because there's so much noise. I mean,
2: yeah, it's just, you guys know. It's reminds me of the bathroom stall. Anybody can write something and everybody gets to read it.
3: Mm-hmm.
2: You know, it's just whatever happens.
3: It's true.
2: You know, Vicks, take Vicks and Rice Krispie Squares, you know, squeeze your penis and you're going to be like, you know, Thor.
3: Yeah.
1: Yeah.
2: You know, yeah, I'm trying to.
3: Is that true?
2: Yeah.
3: Yeah, actually, write that down.
4: All right, I'll do it.
3: Get to drizzle the
1: Rafe Vicks? Rafe doesn't come back the next commercial break.
3: No, he's gone.
2: She's
3: dead.
4: I just smell like menthol in here.
2: A woman. Did he drizzle the Vicks?
3: I don't know. What's the full instruction?
1: Oh, you want to tell your husband.
2: Right.
1: That's
2: it. Right, Tim? Right. Was there a dropper? Vicks dropper?
1: Is it
3: the rub?
1: How much improv are we doing on the show? Is it?
2: Wasn't a lot in these 8 episodes because, you know, they were, you know, you need to say this. And you just can't, you know, because the network is, you know, so we couldn't get loose.
1: Right.
2: But we got loose in our own way.
1: Okay, good.
2: We made it happen.
4: Can I ask about Willie Gault? Because he was...
2: That's my dude.
4: That dude, Willie Gault, former NFL player, played for the Raiders, I think the Bears. That guy does not age. He's a hot guy. That is just a good-looking man.
2: Willie is like...
3: I don't know what he looks like.
2: A Doberman Pinscher standing straight up.
4: He's like 66 years old, and he looks like he's 30 years old and would just take your wife away from you.
2: Yeah.
1: Let me see Willie Gault. Like, he is a hot
3: 66.
1: Man.
4: He was always like a good-looking dude.
3: Oh.
4: He was kind of like, who's the dude that
2: Athletic,
4: played for...
2: Just, he's perfect.
3: He is perfect.
4: This guy played for the Lakers.
2: The guy's perfect.
1: Oh,
2: you know, he's perfect.
4: Yeah.
2: And we got his picture up.
4: He's just a good-looking man.
1: Are you talking about Rick Fox?
4: Rick Fox.
2: Well, in that picture, he kind of looks like what was the movie that Brad Pitt was in with the zombies?
3: World War Z.
2: Just the face.
1: Come on. He's 66 years old? Damn, man.
2: World War Z.
3: Well, his IMDb picture is from Straight Out of Glamour Shots, and I am here for it. This man has a chain on, and his shirt, his blouse is undone.
2: That was in his... He's a Super Bowl winner.
3: Yeah.
2: You know?
4: Yeah.
2: You know, won the Super Bowl... Was a track star out of Georgia.
3: Well,
2: and he always wants to go to the, he always wants to run. He's like, Tommy, you going to run with me this morning, man? Yeah, I'm going to run to 7-Eleven.
1: Yeah.
2: Give me a hot
1: Tommy
2: breakfast.
1: David's not wrong.
2: Give me a breakfast hot dog.
5: You know? I love a breakfast hot dog.
2: Yeah.
1: Oh, breakfast? You eat breakfast hot dogs with that
2: You can't beat
1: kind of
2: a breakfast hot dog. Get that in a cold Pepsi, man. You're
1: Oh, that's what you're eating for breakfast.
2: Yeah,
1: what am I doing wrong?
3: I do that and I go up 2 pant sizes if I eat that. Just from one take.
2: From one take. You know? Because it got a pop to it. You know, you get a hot dog and then you that Pepsi and
3: yes.
1: a little snap
2: to it. Yeah. You're like teasing a chihuahua at his food bowl, you know. give me a donkey. You know, you know, old black lady's dog, you know. Oh, come in, Candy ain't gonna hurt you.
3: You're just taking me back to Ace Ventura.
2: He's not Candy. I'm a Candy.
3: We were gonna bring a backpack in today. We were gonna bring an oversized backpack in for you to put you in and reenact.
1: Nobody puts Tommy Davidson in a backpack anymore.
2: I would have done that.
1: Oh,
3: we could have done
4: it. Man, I'm sad. I've never been that
3: sad. I have the backpack here. Up.
2: I found the backpack.
1: From
3: you have it?
2: Oh. Yeah, I was at a theater in South Carolina where we shot the movie. So the prop guy happened to work at the stage.
3: Yeah,
2: that made the damn thing, and he said, "This is the bag," and it was the bag.
1: Do you?
2: There's
1: you
2: a story
1: have
2: to
1: it?
2: The bag.
1: Oh, I want to hear the story. This is Ace Ventura 2.
2: Yeah, the story to
1: scene
2: the bag.
1: Where, you know, Tommy's in the backpack and he mm-hmm. fights, you know, fights Ace.
2: Yes, yes. It was an idea they came up with that morning. So Steve Odekirk, comedian at the Comedy Store like we were, both of them come to my trailer at like 4:30 in the morning. I got all this makeup on and I'm half naked, you know, and it's cold. And they got tears in their eyes, man. Can you fit in the bag, man? And I'm like, what? Can you fit in the bag? And I was like, all right, let me try to fit in the bag. And and they're still, and so I'm going. Yeah, I can fit in this, but I only can be in it for like 5 minutes, man.
1: Or else I'm gonna die.
2: That's all you need to be in it. That's all you need to.
1: Because how much did you have to contort?
2: You know what
1: to
2: say?
1: How much did you have to contort? Yeah,
2: everything.
1: To get in there?
2: I was just like, you know,
3: so little in
2: I was
3: there.
2: Like a prehistoric, you know, the prehistoric, you know. Pterodactyl eggs.
3: You were.
2: And they're like, yeah. You know, somebody got a little paintbrush. You know, yeah. He's black, man. So.
4: I was thinking of the guy from Jurassic Park. Sam Neill.
1: He's black, man.
2: Right. Samuel L. You know.
1: Samuel L. Neill.
2: Something wrong with these dinosaurs. Something wrong with these dinosaurs. You know what I mean? I don't think this is a dinosaur. You know what I mean?
3: That is so good.
2: So I get in the bag, right? Movie. And they say, all you got to do is fit in the bag, you know? And then they told me the gag, and it worked.
1: Yo, my God.
3: Oh, it worked so well.
5: Gosh.
2: But that's the day I found out that Jim was going to be a huge star, man, because I had to leave the next day, right? And I had to be on a plane at a certain time, right?
1: Yeah.
2: So the last scene is me. The last cut was me covering him with dirt, you know, after I beat his ass, you know,
1: with dirt. Buried up to his
2: and
1: head.
2: Supposed to be doing. So he's got 10 guys off camera doing it. He's going, guys, it's not going fast enough, man. Tommy, got to get out of here, man. Come on, aww, man. What are we going to do here? He said, you guys got a bulldozer or something? And 15 minutes later.
1: Bulldozer.
2: And I'm like, this guy.
5: Wow.
2: He ordered a bulldozer like it was water at a restaurant. Mm. Give me some water over there! You know? But there's an explanation.
1: He snaps, he gets a bulldozer.
2: No, there's an explanation.
5: That's awesome.
2: There's an explanation. We were at the owner of the Astros man-made safari. He had lions and all this stuff. And
1: on site?
2: Yeah.
1: And that's where you shot
2: it? Yeah. That's where we shot it. But he's just like, you know, white guys, he just like to shoot wild animals and then stuff them. And he would do that at his house. So it was all the, you know, so it was like a big, giant kind of farm-like.
1: Yeah.
2: So that explained the bulldozer, but still.
3: Still.
1: He snapped.
5: Yeah.
1: And within, you know, 5 minutes, a bulldozer was there.
2: Like that, you know, and nobody said, we don't use it for that.
1: You know, they just sold.
2: We don't use the bulldozer for that.
1: They just sold the rhino.
2: We're waiting on the boss to come in. And then we'll maybe get you out. There's always a white guy with a little piece of gum. I don't know about that. We can ask. You know.
3: I love that.
1: You know, they just sold the rhino that he crawled into.
2: And is that right?
1: Yeah, it was up. It was up for auction, and we were going to bid on it.
3: We were
1: trying to get the radio.
2: What happened?
3: Well, we didn't. Corporate wouldn't let us have any.
1: What
3: money.
1: Happened was you had to go get it. Uh-huh. So it was out in L.A.
2: So
1: I don't think
2: they got a budget for you guys.
4: I would have went.
5: They got a highway.
2: Yeah. I got a budget for you guys.
1: Well, I was willing to rent the U-Haul myself. I think it wound up going for like...
5: It was a lot more.
3: It started at $7,000.
1: It started at $7,000. I go, the what? Okay. That's an iconic piece of, you know, you figure like Luke Skywalker's, you know, lightsaber, Judy Garland slippers,
2: right,
1: the Ace Ventura Rhino.
3: Right.
2: Yes. Hold on. Dr. Zaius's sandals.
1: Okay.
2: From Planet of the Apes. Oh, remember Dr. Zaius? He had the nice orange outfit. And then he had the leather sandals, like they were boots, but they had the extended. Monkey feet. Toe.
1: Okay, I would pay. I would pay $7,000 for that.
2: Yeah, the ape toe was isolated.
3: Oh, geez.
2: You know what I mean? What do you?
4: The isolated ape toe.
1: Isolated ape toe.
3: Oh no!
4: That's actually a feature.
2: He could just grip some champagne and just
3: look at your flexibility.
1: This man could fit in a backpack.
3: You are.
1: For
3: we should have brought the damn backpack.
4: What
3: in.
4: Do you think the rhino went for?
2: Started at probably 8,000. I'm thinking 40.
4: You're close. It was $60,000.
1: $60,000. Which I don't think the radio station was willing to.
3: No.
5: No, they don't have.
3: We can't do that.
1: We'd have to fire like three people.
3: Right.
4: You still. You see, Jim?
2: Poverty has shaped my mind.
4: Do you still talk to Jim and see him a lot?
2: I do.
4: Does he live on a mountain somewhere?
2: I do.
4: In a cave.
2: Jim is like one of my best friends, actually. We were friends before in Living Color. Because our daughters were the same age, and we were
1: That's cool.
2: So we were at the Comedy Store, like we struggled together trying to get shows and stuff like that. And so we'd have birthday parties, and he was married to the waitress there. We were all good friends, right? And so we just kept, you know, when we walked into the result of the audition, it was like the X-Men. You know, it's like Beast, you're going to be on this. Storm, you're going to be on this too. You know, we saw each other for the first time. We were like, if this thing ever gets on the air, it's going to go crazy.
1: And it was Sunday nights. Was it right after The Simpsons?
3: I think so.
2: Yeah. And
1: it was must watch when I was growing
3: up. Yeah, appointment viewing.
1: The Simpsons. And
2: we got to watch it. That was the thing, though. We got to watch it. We shot on Friday. We shot all week, all day, just doing commercials and takeoffs. It was like being in a circus, man. But we could watch it Sunday night at home.
1: Yeah.
2: And you can count on it that this don't happen no more because everybody got cell phones. But you can count as soon as it goes off, the phone is ringing, man.
1: Yeah.
2: From all around the country, your friends.
1: Oh, and the next day.
2: I think it brought radio to what it is today. Because that Monday morning.
3: You're talking about it.
2: It was all in Living Color. You know,
1: oh, I mean, as a kid,
2: yeah.
1: You know, it was, Men on Film, or, you know, we'd be all pretending we were Fire Marshal Bill and kind of reenacting the stuff we saw the night before.
2: Yeah. But he's holding on to himself, man. I mean, he seems Jim to me, but it's a funny world.
1: Right. You know,
3: it is.
1: Hollywood is. It's a strange animal.
2: It's that superstar thing, man, because we were in the movies or something and lady comes up, my son wants a picture, you know, he's like, not now, he's a child, you know, Emily, he's a child, and he just was like
1: Well, listen, when you guys are out, there are certain expectations, I guess, from people.
2: If those expectations
1: are not
2: from
1: met,
2: him
1: if those expectations are not met, it's right onto the internet
2: right there.
3: Sucks.
1: Jim Carrey, Tommy Davidson,
2: he loves my kid. My five-year-old,
1: right?
2: They just take off.
3: That's awesome.
2: Like, he's got this beautiful house in Maui, and so when we go there to visit him, they take off.
1: Oh, that's funny.
2: He turns five years old.
3: They
2: just start going, and then the next thing you know,
1: I want to be a little kid and hang out with Jim Carrey.
3: Me too.
2: We're gone for hours.
1: I want to do fun things.
2: Yeah, me and my wife are like, let's have a sushi. Oh,
1: that's great.
2: We get in the pool.
1: You light a bulldozer, right. Uncle Jim.
2: And they're gone.
3: Yeah, that's great.
2: They're gone. Yeah, man.
3: It's interesting, Tommy Davis. So there was a list that came out this morning in some of the prep I was looking at about some of the Hollywood's most open secrets. And since you live in California and you've been in Hollywood for a long time.
1: This man is Hollywood.
3: You are Hollywood.
2: What's my open secret, though?
3: I don't know. You don't have to tell us. But I have a list of some of the most commonly unknown secrets.
2: Okay.
3: And I want your it's true or false from your experience.
2: Go, okay.
3: Number one.
2: Is this that surprise?
1: Yes.
2: Okay.
3: Number one, steroids.
2: No, I don't have past me results. No, go ahead.
3: Steroids are common. Lots of people on steroids in Hollywood. Okay. Is that
2: true? I am?
3: No. This is.
1: No, this is just general. General Hollywood.
2: Okay, I'm going
4: Not you personally.
1: Not you personally.
2: I forgot this format.
1: Steroids are common in Hollywood.
3: Yeah.
2: Not that I know of, but in the bodybuilding, mm-hmm. modeling kind of thing.
3: Yeah.
2: They do take a lot of them to be.
1: Because I could see you are clearly juicing.
2: To be.
3: You are juiced.
2: Yeah.
3: Beyond. I mean,
4: Jamba juicing. Can I hear you?
1: orange juicing, yes.
2: Yeah, no, I got that grass. What's the concentrated grass juice?
3: Oh, yeah. Yep. Yeah. Wheatgrass?
5: Yeah, wheatgrass.
2: Yeah, wheatgrass. Yes. You ever tried that?
3: Yes. Gross. It doesn't taste good. It tastes like you're drinking pond water. Yeah, but it does the body good.
1: I'm sure it does. Nutrients.
2: Yeah, he took mercury.
3: All right, number two.
2: Okay.
3: And this is kind of dark.
2: Okay.
3: Everybody knows who the dirt bags are in Hollywood. They just don't say it.
2: Yeah.
3: True?
2: Yeah. With the guy that, the movie guy.
1: Weinstein.
2: Everybody knew.
3: Yeah, everybody knew.
2: Yeah.
3: Isn't that crazy?
2: Yeah, but
1: everybody knew.
2: But the guys are like, you know, he's getting it in. He's getting it in.
1: Like, everybody knew what was going on.
2: Winona, right, whoever. If they became a star.
3: Yeah.
2: In his
3: world.
2: Movie or whatever, that's.
1: People knew how they got there.
2: Yeah.
3: Oh, man.
1: Yeah, so he was so dark.
2: Yeah, he was Epstein-ish.
3: And see, the quote from this says, everybody knew about Epstein, everybody knew about Diddy, everybody knew about R. Kelly, everybody knew about
2: Diddy.
3: Harvey Weinstein.
2: I didn't know about
1: Diddy. You didn't go on a Diddy party?
2: I didn't know about Diddy. Diddy was, worked as my assistant on my first movie.
1: Interesting. He did?
5: No way.
3: Wow.
2: Yeah, and we sojourned New York City for 4 months, all night, every night.
3: Wow. What year would that have been?
2: That would have been 91.
1: Yeah, and he was really into baby oil.
2: No.
3: As we found out.
2: So it's said. Right. I was never there. I'm telling you now.
3: Yeah.
2: But he was a genius then of music, of hip hop. Because mm-hmm. we go out all night and he goes, this guy's going to be famous. Da, da, da. That guy's going to be famous.
1: He didn't make music. He recognized.
2: Yeah, he was something else, man. He really was. And I never went to the after party,
1: mm-hmm.
2: you know what I mean?
3: Mm-hmm.
2: But there was one time where I said, man, maybe something's wrong here. I went to a white party that he had, and my house was close to his. I didn't even know he lived by me there. So I went, I had my white on and everything. And there's the, you know, the she get together. You know, with all the people that are supposed to be the bomb and everything.
1: Mm-hmm.
2: You know those plastic tents where you can see through the like the window
1: panels?
3: Mm-hmm.
2: So I go in and try to get in there, you know, and we'd hang out and before, you know, all that. But I go to get in and the big guy says, hold on, you know, and he looks at Puff and I could see Puff, you know, from where I was.
1: Yeah.
2: And he goes,
1: Oh!
2: Yeah, and I was like, I'm never coming back here again.
1: Oh,
3: man. Well, good. Wow. You know,
2: I didn't say nothing.
3: Right.
2: You know, but he just turned into the guy. Look what the cat brought in. It was all small talk.
1: He was your assistant.
2: It was a small talk.
3: That sucks.
2: Every time he saw me, it was like small talk.
1: Oh.
2: Look what the cat brought in. Hey, man. Hey, man. Hey, who let this guy in here? You know, that kind of thing. Not, what's up,
1: He
2: man,
1: made
2: man?
1: Eye contact with you
2: like,
1: and
2: bam,
1: said,
2: bam, bam, bam, bam.
1: And said, you know? No.
3: Wow.
2: Yeah, no. He was there with the chicks, you know, G.I. Jane, and everybody was there.
3: Demi
2: and all that. That it was a hot thing for them, right?
3: Yeah.
2: And he just went, you know.
1: Oh.
3: Wow.
2: Yeah. And Morgan Freeman did that to me, too.
1: Oh!
2: Yeah, Morgan Freeman! At the red carpet. You know, I'm at the red carpet of one of his movies, and he used to be on a show when I was a kid called The Electric Company.
1: Yeah, right? I love that show.
2: Yeah, The Electric. 0-2-1-3-4, right? So his nieces or whatever, could have been his chicks or whatever, came over to me, can we take a picture with you? And blah, blah, blah. I said, yeah, but can you tell him that one of the Electric Company kids want to take a picture with him? And they said, we'll say that to him. And so I watched him say it to him, and he went,
1: no.
3: No.
1: I should have said no.
2: Meanwhile, he's kissing white babies. And you are done. I'm done with you, man.
3: Nobody does Tommy Davidson dirty like this.
2: I don't like this.
1: Diddy, squirt this man with baby oil.
4: He just came out of nowhere.
1: Mark him, Diddy.
2: I was going to say.
4: I write rhymes. All right, check.
2: Yeah, I was going to send the. What's the guy on Chitty Chitty Bang Bang that grabs the kids?
1: Oh,
5: Jerry.
1: Dick Van Dyke?
2: No,
5: Dick Van Dyke.
2: No, the one, the bad guy.
1: Oh, what the hell is his name?
2: Who come and get the kids?
4: Jeffrey Epstein?
3: No.
1: Next
3: him,
1: one.
3: Him, yes, but no.
1: All right, next rumor.
3: Spoilers are no accident. All the leaks and spoilers you see from actors are fake, and the studio allows them to do that for marketing and buzz.
2: What's a spoiler?
3: Like a spoiler, like somebody leaks like the ending to a movie or like a cameo appearance in a movie.
5: Or GTA 6.
2: It helps with PR.
3: Yeah. So sometimes that happens. Yeah. Like people will just do that.
2: I think Marvel started that.
1: Yeah. Who was it? Who was it? Was it Mark Ruffalo that did it?
2: You know what I mean?
3: Yeah.
4: Mark Ruffalo in an interview.
3: Interesting.
1: Mark Ruffalo gave away.
2: Don Cheadle
4: was like, hey, man, you better not say that. He's like, am I in trouble? He said something about like everybody dying in Endgame or in the Infinity War.
2: No, he said, Don Cheadle's nose is made actually out of a sawed-off double-barrel shotgun. Oh.
1: Don Cheadle's nose?
3: What?
1: I gotta find a picture of Don Cheadle. Okay.
2: Yeah, just when he's sneezing. You know? Well, watch out.
3: Speaking of smells, another one on this list is a lot of celebrities smell bad. Is that true?
2: I don't know. I don't get that close, but some of them do.
1: You smell good.
3: You like, do thank smell you. Good.
2: Yeah, it's a body butter, I guess.
3: Body butter.
2: Yeah.
1: There's Bitch. Don Cheadle's nose, by the way.
3: Oh, my.
2: It doesn't look so much like a...
3: He's handsome.
5: No.
2: Right?
5: It's healthy size, though.
3: And...
2: I came up with an idea for him.
3: What
2: and
3: is
2: me.
3: It?
2: I wanted to do the Chic movie. The group Chic.
1: Oh, yeah. Yeah.
2: Good times.
3: Like a biopic?
2: Right? But they were the hottest music producers of all time. And I called them. I said, I want to be Bernard. You be Nile.
1: Because Nile Rodgers.
2: And he said, I can't see myself doing that.
1: What?
2: And I was like, oh, man.
1: Don Cheadle, you're dead to me.
2: Yeah, I almost got mad. But then I was like, oh, he did Miles Davis, though.
3: Oh.
2: So maybe he
3: did. He shake his head through a glass pane window and he's like, no,
1: I saw a video.
2: No, he didn't do that. Yeah, he didn't. He probably did that on the phone.
4: He hung up the phone and he turned around and Morgan Freeman and Diddy were sitting in his living room.
3: Oh, no.
1: I saw a video of you jamming with Stevie Wonder.
2: Diddy pushed me towards me. One more.
1: No, I saw you. I don't want to gloss over this. Yeah, I saw you jamming with Stevie Wonder.
2: Oh, yeah. Good friend of mine.
1: Right?
3: Yeah. Wow.
2: He knows if you're there.
1: Is he really blind?
2: I don't know. But I know he knows. I know he knows you're there.
4: Hollywood rumor.
3: How? Like, what do you mean by that?
2: I don't know.
3: Tell us.
2: I don't know.
3: We will never be in the room with Stevie Wonder. So what is that like?
2: No, it's like he feels. Like I walk by him in the airport and kind of going, I want to say hi. And he kind of just goes, you know, who is, that's something I know.
1: Mm-hmm.
3: Oh, wow.
2: You know, and he goes, yeah, that's Tommy.
1: Other senses are heightened. You know, you lose one sense and other senses are heightened.
2: Yeah, he can kind of feel.
1: Feel you're there?
2: Yeah, great guy.
1: You ever see the video that I think it's a microphone falling down and he goes and grabs it?
5: Hilarious.
1: And they're like, oh, we're not sure if Stevie's actually blind.
2: Really?
4: Yeah.
2: Really?
1: Like something falls and
3: he
1: grabs
3: it. Do we
1: know
3: if that's real?
1: I don't know. I think it's before AI.
4: Okay.
2: That's one of my biggest little things on social media.
1: What? Is that Stevie Wonder?
2: Him singing, yeah,
1: dude, it's awesome. Because music.
3: Icon.
2: Yeah.
1: Music, I mean, you're a huge music fan.
2: Yeah,
1: music
2: before it's happening. Comedy. I'm on smooth jazz and it's happening.
1: Mm.
2: It's happening. You know, I did that on purpose, though. I want to live that life. Like, I want to be able to go on the festivals around the world and do my music.
1: That's
2: and in
1: awesome.
2: Europe and Australia and do that because I can.
1: Yeah.
2: It took a while. They don't accept me. But that's okay. You know, I
1: who doesn't accept
2: you? I get done what I get done, man.
3: Yes.
2: Yeah, ever since the busboy at IHOP, I've been open-minded.
3: Yeah.
5: Man.
2: You know, my mother threw me out the house and she said, you can't come back until you get a job. So I did the busboy thing. And it saved my life because my friends were like coke dealers and all this stuff.
3: Yeah.
2: So I'll try things.
3: Good.
2: Yeah.
3: Yeah, always stay open.
2: Is there one more?
3: There is one more.
1: Look up Tommy Davidson jamming with Stevie Wonder. Okay. It's great. All right, one more.
3: One more.
1: And then
3: we have to go.
2: Can I add one?
1: Yes.
3: Oh, okay. Yeah. So your favorite celebrity definitely has genital herpes. Does everybody have herpes in Hollywood? What's going on out there?
2: Everyone has herpes.
3: Okay.
1: Does everybody have genital herpes in Hollywood?
2: Did they say that?
3: It's the herpes simplex.
1: Why are you asking me, man?
3: Right. Yeah. I know. Ask Rick.
4: That's messed up, dude. You look right at me.
3: Tell him.
2: I mean that,
4: I mean,
2: man.
4: Yeah, okay.
2: You
1: okay, yeah.
4: I'll go with you.
2: Yeah, but they say that. They say it's one of those things that gets around. It's not like syphilis and all the rest of the dangerous ones.
3: Right, yeah. But it's herpes.
2: But it's herpes.
3: And everybody in Hollywood's got herpes. All right, this is great.
1: Everybody in Hollywood has herpes. You heard it here first.
3: And you know what? Thank you for your honesty, and it was great to ask you these questions. Thank
2: I got one more.
1: Tommy's got
3: okay,
1: one more.
3: Okay, what is yours?
2: I'm really white.
3: Yeah. Oh, okay.
2: No, listen. I was abandoned in the trash as an infant, right?
3: Are you
1: that is a true
3: real?
1: Story.
2: This is, yeah.
3: Okay.
2: My mom and dad were teachers at Colorado University, right? Okay. So Kennedy asked white America, when you look back on this period, my mom told me all this, in history, would you, as a white American, would you be able to say you did something about the race problem? And so they looked at each other and said, let's try to do something. So they went down to Mississippi to immunize children in this really poor town where I was from.
1: Mm-hmm.
2: And they also did voting drives, which was dangerous.
1: Yeah. Right?
2: And they met my real mom, right? And she was helping with that stuff. They went back, and something happened where they had to pass through the town. And they asked her, where is Tommy? Her name was Tommy Jean, right? She said she moved with her kids, but she left the baby at this house. My mother, being nosy, went down to that house, and teenagers were in there doing drugs and drinking and dilapidated. She said when she walked out of the house, there was a mound of trash, and the tire was on top. Mm. She said something told me to look under the tire, and I saw your foot.
1: Oh, my God.
2: And I was there in a coma.
3: Oh, my goodness. Contusions
2: in my skull, starved. Didn't know how long I was there. Took me to the hospital. Took like 60 days, but I lived.
3: Wow.
2: And so I didn't know I was black. Because I came up in Laramie, Wyoming, and Colorado until I was 5. We moved to Washington, D.C. during the riots in 68. And the black kids kicked our ass every day. Every day. And they was calling my sister and my brother white cracker.
1: Mm.
2: And calling me a white cracker lover.
3: Mm.
2: So I was like, Mom, why are they calling me a white cracker lover? I like graham crackers. And the real question. And this is when she told me the news. She said, well, people who don't like, people who are your color that don't like us. And that's what they say about us.
1: Mm.
2: And I was like, what color am I? She said, you're black. And I said, no, I'm brown, like the crayon. She said, I know, but people call you that. So we moved to the suburbs. And that was scary because grown white men were chasing me home.
3: Wow.
2: Killed the N.
3: Mm.
2: Like,
1: damn.
2: You know, like, no I'd be way. Riding my bike with my sister and teenagers, you know, kill the N, mm. right? So I went to my mom. I was like, who are these N's? We need to stay away from them. She said, well, that's what people our color call people your color when they don't like them.
3: Mm.
2: I was like, well, what's that? What color are you? She said, white. I said, no, you're like beige, right? And I thought that was a stupid thing, the stupidest thing I ever heard in my life. People are hating each other for colors they're not really right. even. And I thought we were like animals because I grew up on farms and communes. Don't never let your child grow up in a commune.
1: Noted.
2: And yeah, you know.
1: Noted, yes.
2: And me and my sister loved litters, man. When the puppies got born,
3: yes.
2: we wait,
5: oh, yeah.
2: you know, or a colt was born. And the mom could be a brown horse and have like a white colt.
1: Right. It doesn't matter.
2: Yeah, it doesn't matter. If you took one of the puppies too far from the box, whatever, the mother would come after you.
3: Mm-hmm.
2: So I thought we were like that. You know, so I came up through that. So no one can tell I'm really a white boy from, like, Colorado and Wyoming,
1: mm.
2: you know. I'm a black guy from New York and D.C.
3: Yeah.
2: You know what I mean?
1: So what you're saying
3: is... Thank God
1: is,
3: for your mom.
1: So yeah. what you're saying is everybody in Hollywood has herpes.
2: Yeah.
3: Okay, yeah. thank you.
2: Except for this guy.
3: Except for me.
1: Listen.
5: Definitely not him.
4: I got them all. A,
1: he's got everything.
4: B, C.
3: I love it.
4: I got a new one.
2: E. Oh
4: I actually heard another.
2: Never forget about that, man. He's got a chip on his shoulder.
4: There's
2: man.
4: Also a rumor that you are the 18th Wayans brother.
2: I am. The 21st.
1: The 21st Wayans brother. That is true.
2: Make me the 21st.
1: Listen, Tommy Davidson at Helium Comedy Club this weekend. You got to make sure you check out Varnell Hill. And then you got a movie coming out November 13th called Search Party, Where's Pawpaw, where you play Pawpaw.
2: Right. I got 11 seconds, right?
1: Yeah.
2: I could do the. I did the Led Zeppelin Kool-Aid commercial for you, right?
3: No, please.
2: You need Kool-Aid. Baby, I'm fooling. You can even drink it after school. Wait outside. You gonna need some Kool-Aid. You gonna need some Kool-Aid. Oh. A whole lot of cooling now.
1: All right. There it is. Oh, yeah.
3: Oh, yeah. That was good. Oh, yeah.
1: All right. There he is, Tommy Davidson. See him at Helium this weekend.
7: 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Traffic and weather.
1: All right, 840. Friday, traffic and weather. 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
3: 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We do have an accident northbound 270 just before 44. Stop and go traffic from Gravway. Due to that, the two left lanes are blocked there. Slow traffic everywhere else. Your point weather today, gorgeous. We're going to have get up to 74 degrees, 55 tonight. Right now it's cloudy, 63 at 840.
1: 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Porn star or weatherman? 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

0: Hey,
1: have a good day. See you later.
0: Boy, we are all over the place this weekend. So, Scott, where are you tonight?
2: I'm over at the Cobb Factory, 7 to 9. I'll be out there hanging out, and it's going to be a heck of a time, and it's kicking off fall the right way, you know?
0: So, Cobb Factory, Old Monroe?
2: Old Monroe. It's super fun. It's honestly the best haunted house in the area. It's incredible.
0: All right. Learn tomorrow.
3: Yeah, I'll be at Sky Music Lounge, 9 to midnight. If you like classic rock, $8 gets you in.
0: Oh, you're a Copper Fire today, by the way.
3: I'm a Copper Fire after the show. Yeah, I immediately leave here and go there. John and I'm really excited because you, man, and I started a show in 2012 called the Casey Morning Rock Show, and we have not been on the airwaves for a couple of hours together in a long time, so we're bringing back a lot of our old bits from 11 until 1, so come on out and see us.
0: So it's a 50th anniversary celebration for John?
3: It is.
0: Again?
3: We're celebrating him all weekend.
0: Oh, my God.
3: Yeah, it's pretty cool.
0: When is enough with that?
3: Listen,
0: with that
3: man,
0: guy?
3: It doesn't happen, okay? It's a big deal. So we're celebrating him. So
0: enough, John Euland.
3: If you want a Casey t-shirt, we are going to have a ton of them today until 6 o'clock.
0: So, all right. So Copper Fire, then Sky Music tomorrow.
3: Then Sky Music tomorrow.
0: Moon is at Eureka Days tomorrow.
3: Hopefully, yeah.
0: I told him, rest the voice, man.
3: Rest your voice.
0: And he's doing I think he's playing 4 hours.
3: Oh, Lord. Yes, tomorrow, just stay away from him.
0: He's going to be the boy in the bubble.
3: Yep.
0: And then next weekend, you got Rafe Williams at the Streets of St. Charles Funny Bone.
4: Yes, please, please come out to the streets, the mean streets of St. Charles. I'm going to put it on our socials later today. I've done a bad job promoting this, but you guys have still come through for me. Tickets are moving. I'd like to get it sold out. I got about a week to do that. Got to move a few hundred tickets to do that, though. So come out. Make plans. It's my birthday. You don't have to bring me a cake. Just bring your butts and put them in seats, and then I'll blow those candles out.
0: Gift enough.
4: I don't know what that means. 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
3: Universal Windows Direct. You're going to be saying, I love my windows.
0: Don't like that.
3: Okay.
0: Okay, so we are playing Porn Star or Weatherman.
6: Yeah, Daddy.
0: Okay, so Jesus.
3: It's Orgasmic Friday. You know how we are.
0: So Rafe's going to give you a name, and you tell us if this person is a porn star, an adult film actor or actress, or a legit weather person.
4: Yes.
0: You have Learn as a lifeline, should you need her.
3: Right.
0: I'll give you a King Scott, too, if you need him. 2 out of 3 right, you win your choice of prizes while supplies last. Metallica, Arrowhead Stadium, Kansas City, May 29th. We got tickets.

0: Oh, for one.
1: Mm.
0: Oh, Jamie. And Jamie, if you were to win, what do you want?
1: Metallica. Oh. I already have Breaking Benjamin tickets for tonight.
0: You're already going to Breaking Ben tonight? All right, let's send Jamie to Metallica. Next name.
2: Jamie, your next name is Stormfield.
0: Stormfield.
1: That's
0: got to
1: be a porn star.
0: Stormfield is a weatherman, and we say goodbye to Jamie. Stormfield, goodbye, grew Jamie. Up watching him.
2: Stormfield.
0: Tim, hello, Tim.
3: Come on, Riz.
0: All right, Tim, here we go. Porn star weatherman.
2: Tim, your first person goes by the name of Dick Fletcher.
3: Weatherman.
0: Yes. On the board with Dick Fletcher. Next.
2: All right. Next up is Jack Hammer.
3: Let's go, porn star.
0: Jack Hammer is a porn star. Yes.
4: He knows his pornography.
0: Tim, what do you want?
3: Metallica.
0: Metallica. Arrowhead Stadium. You are going. Hang on. Let's go to Justin. Hello, Justin.
5: 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My condolences, Riz.
0: All right, Justin. Here we go. Porn star or weatherman?
2: Thank you for your service. Flip Spiceland.
5: Weatherman.
0: Yes, Flip Spiceland. Weatherman out of Atlanta, Georgia. Next.
2: Topper Shut. Topper Shut.
5: Porn star.
0: Show me porn star. No, Weatherman out of Washington, D.C. All right, here we go. Comes down to this for Justin. Justin, if you were to win, what do you want?
5: Metallica.
0: Send him to Arrowhead Stadium. Here we go, Justin.
2: Sonny Wood. Sonny Wood.
5: I'm going to go with my homeboy, King Scott, on this one.
0: King Scott's on the phone. You'll have to go to your homegirl, Larnoa.
4: I know, it's disappointing. It's pretty dumb. Here we go.
0: Sonny. Or do you want to do it yourself? Or do you want to do it yourself?
5: Nope. I'll go to her.
4: Okay.
5: Put it on Learn.
4: There we
0: Sonny
4: go.
0: Wood.
4: Sonny Wood?
2: Sonny Wood.
4: Sonny Wood. Oh, Sonny. Hey, Sonny Wood, we're going to Sonny Wood to find out what's going on in the meteorology. That's a porn star.
0: Show me porn star. Yes.
4: Let's go.
2: You're going to Metallica.
4: You're going to Metallica.
0: All right, Justin's going to Metallica. Hang on.
2: Very cool.
0: One pair of tickets left for Metallica.
4: Tell James Hetfield I said,
0: yes, sir.
4: Whiskey in the Jawawa.
0: All right, Mike.
6: Yeah. Right, good morning,
0: Mike.
6: Riz.
0: Good morning, Mike. Here we go.
2: Mike, Johnny Mountain.
0: Porn star.
6: Porn star. Weatherman.
0: Johnny Mountain, you say porn star? Weatherman in L.A. Next.
2: Porn star or weather person? Phoenix Marie.
6: Porn star.
0: Yes. Phoenix Marie is a porn star. Comes down to this. Mike, if you were to win, what do you want?
6: Papa Hit and the Biscuit.
0: All right. Metallica tickets. Last pair. Are they going to go to Mike? Here we go.
2: Mike. Manuel Ferrara. Manuel Ferrara.
6: Weatherman.
2: No. Sorry, buddy.
0: Manuel Ferrara is a porn star.
4: Dang it.
0: That's a shame.
2: Also known as the Angry Turtle.
0: Is that true?
2: For reasons.
3: Hey, happy birthday, Riz.
0: Hey, Matt, what's happening? All right, Matt, here we go. Porn star weatherman. If you were to win, what do you want?
6: Metallica.
0: Metallica.
2: All right.
0: Okay, here we go.
2: Seems like Metallica's a hot
0: last pair of tickets.
2: Item. Amy Freeze.
6: Porn star.
0: Weather person. Next.
2: Lexi Bell.
6: I know her. She's porn star.
0: Yeah, porn star. Okay, all right.
4: Nice. Way to go, buddy.
0: All right. All right,
2: I show to her all the time.
0: Oh, God.
2: Here
0: Finally. We
2: go. Sunny Storm.
6: Porn star.
0: Show me porn star.
2: Last pair of Metallica tickets are kind of hard
0: Sonny
2: to come
0: Storm
2: by.
0: From KIMT TV in Mason City, Iowa.
2: That's right.
0: Okay.
2: Mason City safe for over 5 years.
0: Keeler.
7: Hey, how's it going?
0: All right, you ready? What do you want if you win?
7: Yeah. Metallica.
2: Metallica ticket.

0: Okay, here we go. Keeler, your first name, porn star or weather person, is Rocky Steele.
1: Did he
2: say? Porn star.
0: Yes. Okay, whew. Off to a great start for these Talica tickets. Next up. You got your radio on?
2: No, I'm on the speaker.
0: All right, it's okay. Here we go. Next name, Giles Toyer.
2: Weatherman.
0: Show me Weatherman. Yes, all right. Giles Toyer is a weatherman in Australia.
3: Giles Toyer.
4: Giles.
0: All right, congratulations, Keeler. Metallica, right?
2: Yes.
0: Final pair of tickets. There we go.
3: And there was an Australian guy at our thing yesterday, and he looked cool. He looked like a cowboy walking out.
4: What do you mean?
3: There's a guy walking out of the BX or whatever.
4: Oh, really?
3: At. And I go, what's up, man? He goes, g'day.
0: Oh, I didn't see this.
3: Oh, man, a guy said g'day to me in the wild. And
0: you got g'day'd?
3: I got g'day'd. And it was awesome.
0: It's awesome. Christy in Town and Country. Hello, Christy.
5: Hi. There no more Metallica?
0: No. I mean, Rafe Williams tickets if you want.
3: That's fine.
5: I won't be home. Oh, Rafe, I'm sorry.
3: That's okay.
5: Are you sure you can't steal one from Casey?
0: I got...
4: What?
0: Oh, I'm sorry, Christy. Yeah, that sucks. Well, we got to get one person here. Scott, hello?
6: How's it going?
0: All right, Scott, if you were to win, what do you want?
6: Breaking
0: Ben Chevelle tonight. Okay, Scott, here we go.
3: Scott.
0: Brandy Love.
3: Scott, here we go. Brandy Love.
6: And go, Weatherman.
0: Wrong. Next.
3: Wrong. Next up, Rod Power. Oh. Rod Power. Rod. And now, Rod Power with the weather.
0: Or the penis.
4: Whichever you want.
6: We got a lifeline?
0: Yes.
4: She would is you like right
0: to
4: here.
0: Use, would you like to use Learn?
6: Yeah. Let's go.
0: Rod Power.
4: Okay, now we're going to go over to Channel 4's Rod Power for the daily. The hot rod.
3: Rod Power.
4: Oh, Rod Power. You know what? I am getting like hot weatherman, like real good pecs. Rod Power weatherman.
0: Rod Power, porn star.
4: Shoot.
0: See ya.
4: I'm sorry, buddy.
0: One last contestant, Mike in Collinsville. Mike, hello.
7: Good morning.
0: All right. If you were to win, what do you want?
7: Breaking Ben.
0: Breaking Ben tonight at the amphitheater with Chevelle. Here we go. Final contestant.
3: First person, Royal Norman. Royal Norman.
7: That's a weatherman.
0: Yes, it is. Out of Phoenix, Arizona. For the win.
3: For the win. Reynolds Wolf. Reynolds Wolf.
7: Porn star.
0: Show me porn star. No. Actually, Reynolds used to work here in town. Weatherman. Okay. Comes down to this. Mike. For the win.
3: Last chance. Mike. Larry Sprinkle. Larry.
7: Porn.
3: Sprinkle.
7: Porn star.
0: Oh, you're saying porn star. Let's ask Learn.
4: I'm going Weatherman.
0: You're going Weatherman. Now, would you like to go with Learn or you want to go porn star?
7: I'll go with Learn.
0: Okay. Learn, you say?
4: I said Weatherman.
0: The answer is...
4: Oh.
0: Weatherman.
4: Thank God.
0: Saved you, Mike.
3: Choice.
0: Saved you, Mike. Hang on 1 second. Larry Sprinkle out of Charlotte, North Carolina. All right, congratulations to all our winners.
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4: 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Two left lanes are blocked due to an accident. Northbound 270 just before 44. That's exit 5. Stop and go traffic from Tess on Ferry due to that accident. So avoid it if you can. Slow traffic everywhere. Your point weather today, it's going to be a great weekend. Maybe some rain tomorrow, but otherwise highs in the 70s, which is great. 74 today, 55 is the overnight low. And right now it's 63 degrees at 9:03.
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28: 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Happy birthday, Riz. I didn't get you a thing.

0: up your Friday fail story.
1: Hooray!
0: Yes, yes, get excited. All these people had the perfect plan, or so they thought, until that plan went, whoops, sideways, and it became an Uber, an Ultra. Dare I say it?
1: No.
0: I'm going to say it.
1: Please don't.

0: failed.
1: All right. That's not a good bus.
2: Thanks. Right, a fail story is sponsored by.
3: Oh, my gosh. They are sponsored by our friends, and you guessed it, the one, the only Mort's Royce Jewelry, the official jeweler of the Rizzuto Show.
2: So, Ray, if your birthday's coming up.
4: Yep.
2: And this woman will be able to trump anyone's birthday story because she just spent hers trapped in a shallow grave in her own backyard. You see, what happened was a woman in Long Island, her name is Danielle, she went outside on her 47th birthday earlier this month and immediately fell into an 8-foot-deep sinkhole.
1: Oh, gosh.
3: Whoops.
2: Freak accident. The sinkhole wasn't one of those massive, like, road-devouring ones. It was a narrow one. And it happened in broad daylight. It was also scary. Danielle said she couldn't climb out. And it was so tightly enclosed, she was struggling to breathe.
1: Oh, geez.
2: She called for help, and fortunately, her screams were heard by a couple of neighbors. They both ran over, figured out where she was, called 911, let her know that help was on the way. Danielle was eventually able to relax. The emergency responders lowered a ladder into the hole to help her climb out. And she says everyone even sang happy birthday at some point. So, yes, it's a happy ending, but still you fall into a shallow grave on your birthday.
3: Not a good sign.
0: Failed.
2: Yeah.
1: Whee.
2: Yeah. All right. This guy turned sexy hot into fire hot. 23-year-old guy in Arizona, Noah Ross, was recently fired from his workplace. A feed store called 3 Bars Feed and Tack because he took photos of baristas at Bikini Beans while driving a company truck and then showed the photos to his managers. So it was a bikini coffee shop.
3: Yeah.
2: Which is kind of like, you know, like the Hooters of caffeine. So Noah's employer wasn't amused and canned him. And that's when he made a very stupid decision. About a month later, Noah snuck into the feed store in the middle of the night and set the place on fire.
3: Okay.
1: Hmm.
2: How was he caught? Noah's phone connected to the Wi-Fi just before the fire. And he later admitted to drinking beers with a friend, and they decided to, quote, do something fun and set the fire.
0: Fail.
2: $60,000 in damages. Noah's been charged with arson, burglary, and criminal damage.
1: Oops.
2: So we've all had that moment, you know, that moment when you go into a heart-stopping panic, when an expensive pair of sunglasses, you know, slips off your face.
3: Oh, yeah.
2: Or like, you ever have an ear pod, like, slip out and go, oh,
1: yeah.
2: Got it.
1: Mm-hmm.
2: But one camper in California took the phrase, no sunglasses left behind, way, way too far. So emergency crews had to be called out to Camp Edison in the Sierra Nevada foothills after a visitor literally tumbled straight into a camp vault toilet while trying to fish out his dropped sunglasses. Now, do we know what these toilets look like? The camp vault toilet.
4: Oh, yeah.
2: It's
4: camp
2: an outhouse.
4: Like the national park toilet.
1: Yeah, that's the guy with no flush, right?
2: Is this with no flush.
3: It's a hole.
2: You poop into a hole.
1: Is this where spiders live? And
2: yep. It's like...
4: it's got a specific stink.
3: Oh, it's so gross.
4: It's not a porta potty stink. It's a different kind of stink.
3: It's death. It smells like death.
2: It's horrible. And usually, you know, like the... like the seat is like a wooden, like you're sitting on a box.
4: When you go in, you do feel like a cop. You know in the movies when a cop sees a body that's been rotting for a while and they always like grab a rag and put it over their face?
2: Mm-hmm.
4: You reach for it when you go into one of those.
3: Yeah.
2: So if you've ever been camping, you know the dread of a vault toilet. It's essentially a permanent portal to a giant underground chemical storage tank. So according to the Fresno County Sheriff's Office, the poor soul, he slipped and fell all the way into the tank. And first responders had to pull off a literal confined space rescue to haul him back up into the light of day. Thankfully, the actual rescue didn't take long. First responders managed to pull the man out in about 15 minutes. While he was reportedly totally uninjured, he was understandably covered in...
3: caca.
2: We'll call it campground chemistry.
3: Those are campground chemicals, dude, at that point.
2: So fire crews immediately hooked up a hose and gave him a thorough, much-needed power washing right there on the scene.
3: Oh, thank God.
1: Jeez.
3: Just take my skin off. For real.
2: Be honest, how expensive do a pair of sunglasses have to be for you to even think about reaching into that?
1: They're gone.
3: They're gone no matter what.
2: They're gone forever.
3: Yeah. Now, even your phone?
1: It's...
2: Your phone?
1: It's getting tougher.
3: Hang on.
2: Gone.
3: What is the... Okay.
2: Gone what forever.
3: Your wedding ring.
2: Gone forever.
3: What? Okay.
2: A man's wedding ring is not the same as a woman's wedding ring or like an engagement ring.
1: Mm. Yeah.
2: Big difference.
1: Ooh.
2: Big difference.
3: What if it's your favorite pasta spoon?
1: See, that's a...
2: Ask me if my kid fell down.
3: Okay. Your daughter's a baby.
2: Of course I would go call for help and have somebody else go get her.
1: Yeah, there you go. That's what
2: What if fast food employment is the next gang allegiance? Two Wendy's workers in Georgia were arrested this month after allegedly breaking into a car owned by an employee at a nearby McDonald's. The McDonald's employee looked outside, saw his car being broken into by two guys in Wendy's uniforms, and saw one of them run off with his backpack. He later told the police he recognized one of the Wendy's employers because the guy had applied for a job at the McDonald's last month. The cops nabbed both guys. One is 33, the other is 18. Officials are jokingly calling them the Square Patty Duo. Get it? Because they work at Wendy's.
3: Cute.
1: I like that.
2: And suggested that their thievery could have been a team-building event. Also, Wendy's hasn't commented, but that location is, quote, currently taking applications.
0: Failed.
3: Hey, did you see the Wendy's emo album? We didn't talk about that.
2: I love the Wendy, like with the swoop haircut.
3: Yes, and I listened to some of the album, and there's a track on there about missing the atrium style of dining rooms.
2: They don't have those anymore.
3: They don't have those anymore. And I was like, dude, that's a great point. And also, how happy are you that like the elder millennial in a boardroom with the idea for marketing got the idea through for this ridiculous thing?
2: Well, we're in charge now.
1: Songs to listen to in a Wendy's parking lot.
3: It's great.
2: The old atrium dining rooms.
3: Miss them.
1: Yeah.
3: That's
2: what the glass.
3: It kind of curved down. Yeah. Wish it would come back.
1: Oh, my gosh.
3: Very
1: sad.
2: You know what, though? Those windows always got dirty.
3: And it was hot.
2: It was not. Yeah. It was basically turned into a hothouse.
3: Yeah.
2: And also, it was so bright sometimes, depending on what time of day and when the sun's in, that it shows every piece of garbage or every impurity.
3: I know.
2: In the fast food establishment.
3: I still miss it.
1: Yeah. I miss them, too.
3: Back to you.
2: The Green Bay Packers, man, they're not doing great this season. In fact, they lost last night.
4: Bad.
2: And
4: we all have them, by the way.
3: Yes.
2: Yeah.
1: Do
4: you think that Anthony Stalter's like a Falcons fan?
2: He is
4: fan.
2: A Falcons fan, but I think even he knew that the Falcons were the underdogs yesterday. Yeah. Although I maybe check that, Scott, if you could.
4: Green Bay looked terrible.
2: So Green Bay may be without one fan this season. A 39-year-old cheesehead in Wisconsin named Thomas Barath. Thomas Barath was arrested after he robbed a bar wearing a plush Green Bay Packers robe. According to the police, Thomas left his two young kids at home by themselves early last Friday, broke into a place called Jackson's Blue Ribbon Pub. And it wasn't open at the time, so he crawled through a window to get in. The bar surveillance cameras caught him in the act. Police arrested him a block away after finding him asleep in the bushes with a six-pack of White Claw and a bottle of Tito's Vodka.
3: Of course.
2: Charged with two burglary counts and neglecting a child.
0: Failed.
2: Scott, give me the good news.
1: All right, and...
4: I feel like a fun burglary should be a lesser charge.
2: That does seem like a fun... I'm wearing my Packers robe.
4: A plush Packers robe doesn't feel as threatening for some reason.
3: Yeah.
1: I don't know. I'm trying to see because he's still got... He's in third still on their team with 21.
2: You can't see what...
3: We can't.
2: That's fine.
1: Okay.
2: I think there is a way. He's got to click 50,000 times. Talk about a rock show night getting completely out of hand. So a 24-year-old woman is facing felony charges after allegedly stealing an ambulance parked outside the Avenged Sevenfold Good Charlotte concert in Phoenix, Arizona. The suspect identified as New Mexico correctional officer Grace Vicente hopped into the running ambulance while paramedics were stepping away and went on a short-lived joyride that ended in a crash less than 2 miles down the road. So here's what happened. So paramedics stationed outside the Talking Stick Resort Amphitheater briefly stepped away from the car to receive a gurney. While the engine was still idling, police noted the physical keys were not in the ignition. Grace hopped into the driver's seat, sped off. Ride didn't last long, managed to drive less than 2 miles before crashing into a wall and colliding with a pickup truck. And authorities found Grace passed out in traffic shortly after the wreck. So arrested and booked on charges of DUI and theft of means of transportation. Prosecutors noted she admitted to blacking out during the ordeal.
0: fails.
3: Any word from M. Shadows? Did he have a comment?
2: No, no comment from the band.
3: Bummer.
2: Any, we're doing enough?
4: Yes, we're good.
2: We're good?
4: Goose eggs around.
2: Okay.
4: Goose eggs all around.
2: Excellent.
4: 0-0 going into the next game.
2: Good.
4: So you got a shot.
2: And finally, this should probably go without saying, but if you're impersonating someone, it's a lot easier if that person isn't around. So a 60-year-old man in Arizona, Scott Millage, was arrested for pretending to be a cop. He had fake blue and red emergency lights on his truck. I love when adults, like, play make-believe.
3: Mm-hmm.
2: These are, like, some of my favorite stories, when the adults play make-believe. So he's pretending to be a cop. Lights on the truck, pulled a car over on the freeway. Why? Who knows? Power trip thing, probably. But here's when things took a turn. Scott called the real cops for backup.
3: Okay.
2: And when they showed up, they arrested Scott for multiple felonies, including impersonating a peace officer, unlawful imprisonment, and kidnapping. Scott had told the troopers that the car he pulled over was speeding and running red lights, and he thought they were going to kill somebody, but obviously he was the crazy one.
3: Took matters into his own hands.
0: Failed.
1: I like he called for backup, though.
2: He called for backup, the dummy. And those are your Friday Fail stories, and here's sports.
5: 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Sports.
2: All right, sports. We lead this morning with baseball. PNC Park, Pittsburgh, where the Cardinals dropped a 2-1 decision to the Pirates yesterday afternoon. The loss officially locks the Cardinals into consecutive losing seasons for the first time since 94-95, ending a three-decade era of sustained consistency for the franchise. Pirates ace Paul Skeen struck out 6 over 6 1/3, becoming only the second pitcher in Pittsburgh's 145-year franchise history to record 200 strikeouts in back-to-back seasons.
1: And what's sad is this is the first time he beat the Cardinals this year.
2: Yeah.
1: He's lost every game ever against the Cardinals, wow, and he finally got one.
2: The victory gave Pittsburgh their 81st win, securing their first non-losing season since 2018. St. Louis now goes to Milwaukee to close out the regular season against the Brewers this weekend. We turn to a solemn note for the St. Louis sports community following the passing of Hall of Famer Bob Pettit, who died Wednesday at the age of 93. You guys know who Bob Pettit is?
4: Yeah, I saw this.
2: Bob Pettit was an absolute giant of professional basketball. Playing for the St. Louis Hawks, Pettit won the NBA's very first Most Valuable Player Award in the 55-56 season and was selected as an All-Star in all 11 of his professional seasons. Bob Pettit led the St. Louis Hawks to our city's only NBA title back in 1958, famously scoring 50 points in Game 6 to defeat Bill Russell and the Boston Celtics, the only time the 50s, 60s Celtics dynasty lost an NBA Finals.
1: Dang.
2: Former Celtics coach Red Auerbach called Bob Pettit the best power forward that there was. He remains on the Mount Rushmore of St. Louis sports history. So we salute you,
1: yeah,
2: Bob Pettit.
1: And you think he's the oldest tall guy to ever live, because he was 6'9".
3: Hmm.
2: And he died at 93? I don't know. Moving on to an amazing local baseball story. So, SIUE, who's an alum?
4: Cougs. Me. Two-time.
2: Two-time alum. So, former Southern Illinois University Edwardsville, Luke Spence, put on an unforgettable performance yesterday. So, playing in just his 16th Major League game for the Houston Astros, the undrafted 23-year-old Lucas Spence, center fielder, hit 3 home runs in a single game to power Houston to a 7-5 victory over the Oakland A's in Sacramento. So he joins rookie Cardinal Josh Baez as two of only 6 players in MLB history with 3 home runs in a game within their first 16 career games. So Lucas Spence, who hit 385 amazing for the Cougars back in 2024 before signing with the Houston Astros, became the first former SIUE player to hit a major league home run since the 1980s.
1: Dang.
2: Moving over to the ice, the St. Louis Blues earned their first win of the preseason last night, shutting out the Blackhawks 1-0 at Enterprise Center. Defenseman Callie Rosen scored the lone goal of the game early in the third period on a 4-4 rush, while Jordan Binnington stopped all 16 shots he faced to secure the clean sheet. Moving over to the soccer pitch, our St. Louis City SC heads east tomorrow night. 6:30 Central to take on the New York Red Bulls for the first time in franchise history at Sports Illustrated Stadium. City SC enters the match holding a club record 16-match unbeaten streak and MLS play. NFL action Thursday night. Atlanta Falcons quarterback Michael Penix Jr. returned from ACL surgery to throw for 256 yards and a touchdown, leading the Atlanta Falcons to a 35-14 ass whooping of the Green Bay Packers at Lambeau Field. In the MLB, the Chicago White Sox clinched their first playoff berth since 2021 after three consecutive 100-loss seasons, defeating Kansas City 9-1, while the Cubs also secured an NFL wild card spot on that same day. All right, that's your sports. One final break. We'll come back and we will wrap her up.
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8: Hey, Izzy, what's going on?
9: Well, Eddie, I've been a little busy with the kids getting ready to go back to school and all.
8: Well, wait a minute. What exactly is back to school?
9: Well, Eddie, that kind of means when the kids actually go back to school after a long summer.
8: Well, I never really did spend a lot of time in school, so I never got really excited about going back to school. I always hear about it. Doesn't sound all that great to me.
9: Yeah, I kind of remember it that way. I guess that's why you know how to throw such a good time.
8: That kind of why you know how to throw such a good curveball. Yeah, I did kind of trade in my books for some beers and some boogie.
9: Hey, I hear you. But for most people, going back to school is an important time of the year. Time for us adults to have a little bit more fun.
8: I just like going back to Fast Eddie. Ice cold beer, delicious eats, succulent shrimp. If you're 21 and in the mood and you want to get back to Fast Eddie's, come on over and hang out with me at Fast Eddie's Bon Air. I think we both made the right move. We're doing pretty good with beer and baseball.
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1: So I'm going to be at Copper Fire here in about an hour after I leave the show. I'm going to go do my Casey show over there. And here's the deal. Copper Fire always has something fun going on. Like today, we're celebrating U-Man's 50th anniversary. We're going to have a whole broadcast, stuff store experience over there. But then, like, the weekend, they do their brunch. 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So if you're looking for a patio, you're looking for a place that you've never been but you've been hearing a lot about, get yourself over to Copper Fire in Belleville. 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
24: I can't say enough incredible things about Victory Men's Health and the huge part that they've had in my life for these last few months. 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And it's all thanks to Victory Men's Health. I had a blood draw. They looked at my cellular level, you know, down the SpectraCell thing, and they did an entire review with me. 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And wow, does it make a difference. 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

0: 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Justin Mosley's our team representative today, and he wants to hear this song. 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And we will see you Monday.
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My goodness, I slept like a dead man last night. 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I'm Donnie Fandango, and this is Gorillaz.

0: 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SNL's back tomorrow with host Jalen Brunson and musical guest Cat's Eye. 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
11: 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Authorities have linked recent disappearances to infamous serial killer Eli Cobb.
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Bruno from AWOL Nation has a new band. We've been talking about him for a while. The Barbarians of California. They were just here a couple of weeks ago. And it is a hardcore punk band, and they absolutely positively rip. So if you like what Aaron does with AWOL, definitely check out the Barbarians of California. 3 Days Grace will be here in November. And we've got your chance to go to the show and be a VIP at that show. Details, 1057thepoint.com.

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1: 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It started way back

0: this ain't funny. My name's Mike D and I'm about to get money. Pulled off the jammy, aimed it at the sky.
1: He yelled, "Dig him up
0: and let's do fly." Hands went up and people hit the floor. He wasted two kids that ran for the door. I'm Mike D and I get respect. Your cash and your jewelry is worth

System of a Down, asking some very, very poignant questions in BYOB. A little bit later on tonight, you can hang out with King Scott. He will be at the Cobb Factory Haunted House in Old Monroe, Missouri. Now, the King will be there tonight from 7 to 9. It is the opening tonight of the Cobb Factory Haunted House presented by Panic Fest. And you can get your tickets, find out all the details about tonight.

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Well, St. Louis, are you ready? Tonight is your night, breaking Benjamin and Chevelle. Out at Hollywood Casino Amphitheater, you got fantastic weather tonight. It's going to be nice to get out to the amphitheater and see a show when you're not sweating your nuts off or whatever appendage that you do have.

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1: You could see Breaking Benjamin along with Chevelle this Friday night, September 25th at Hollywood Casino Amphitheater. 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The Taste of Chaos Tour featuring In This Moment, Hollywood Undead, and more will be stopping at the Factory on October 14th. Greek Fire will play Del Mar Hall on October 17th, and Ludo will be playing three nights of Halloween on the weekend of October 23rd through the 25th at the Pageant. The concert calendar is brought to you by Iron Age Tattoo, your number one choice for tattoo and body piercing since 1994. 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

Well, the Ohana Festival is happening this weekend. That's Eddie Vedder's festival. And we will finally find out who the new Pearl Jam drummer is. My vote, or who I think it'll be, is Stephen Perkins, the old Jane's Addiction drummer. But we've heard Brad Wilk and lots of other names. The new Weezer, I want to 5-7.

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We have a pretty sizable Alt 101 coming today just after 12 noon. We will hear from Tenacious D, Evanescence, Foo Fighters, Silver Sun Pickups, and Deftones, all coming after 12 noon. We'll tell you which ones of their albums celebrating anniversaries on this Friday. My Chemical Romance, 105.7 The Point.

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1: Long time ago, me and my brother Kyle here, we was hitchhiking down a long and lonesome road. All of a sudden, there shined a shiny demon in the middle of the road. And he said,
3: play the best song in the world, or I'll eat your soul.
1: Well, me and Kyle, we looked at each other.

needless to say, the beast was stunned. A whip crack went his rumpet tail, and the beast was done. He asked us,

I believe that that song is about Sean Morgan of Seether, that is Evanescence, and Call Me When You're Sober from their album The Open Door, which was released on this date back in 2006. We fast forward a year to this date in 2007, and the Foo Fighters released their fantastic album, Echoes, Silence, Patience, and Grace. It's Long Road to Ruin in Alt 101.

The always incredible Silver Sun Pickups released their Better Nature album on this date back in 2015, and that is Nightlight in Alt 101. And I've got one more for you, and I say it all the time, I love having excuses to play Deftones. And it was on this date in 2020 that they released their Ohms album, O-H-M. Why am I spelling it for you? If you like the Deftones, you already know what I'm talking about. It's Deftones in the title track from Ohms, closing out Alt 101, 105.7 The Point.

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And on October the 7th, not only Turnstile, but Dee Spitz, as well as Vince Staples. 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

0: going. 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

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We'll start tonight. Cardinals are in Milwaukee to take on the Brewers. 6:40 first pitch for the Cardinals and the Brew Crew, and that, of course, on the Cardinals television network. This weekend, a ton going on. College football. Illinois takes on number 7, Ohio State tomorrow at Ohio State. That game kicks at 11 o'clock. Also tomorrow, Mizzou, they take on Mississippi State. That game at 6:45. The Blues are in action tomorrow night. Preseason game in Chicago against the Blackhawks. And then City SC, they travel to New Jersey, to take on the Red Bull New York. That arena is in New Jersey. That's why I say they traveled to New Jersey. So don't yell at me, even though I know it's a New York team playing in Jersey. As a sports fan, you probably get it, but I'm just reiterating that sports. And also, just in case you wanted to know, the Bills play the Chargers Sunday, 12 noon. Hoping to be 3-0. Hoping.

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positively magnificent weekend. 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
2: Hey, what's good, everybody? 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
3: Yeah.
2: 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It's 105.7 The Point. Everything alternative. All we got to do is get through this last little part of the afternoon and get into the weekend. We got a lot of stuff lined up. We got some turnstile tickets that we're going to give away. Mm-hmm. We'll play the DUIQ. I think we have a lot of good stuff that we can cover. And when you're having fun, it just makes the time, woo, just fly on by. Thank you for being here. Woody, Greg,
4: hi.
2: Menace, Gina Grad.
5: Yeah.
2: We got Seabass, Sammy.
6: Hello.
2: Jeff G is here. Morgan is here. We got Vaughn, our video producer. Dumbass Tyler is here. There's Bort. We got Menji. Phones are open. 877-44-WOODY. Friday check-ins. Send those on the text over to 22987. Greg, how bummed are you? It's Friday.
4: Pretty bummed. I mean, I hope to make it through, but
5: he hates it.
4: Monday will come fast enough.
2: Mm-hmm.
3: We want to start.
2: So will Greg tonight.
3: Yeah.
2: I mean, it's Friday. You know, he looks forward to his Friday extracurriculars.
5: Oh, sure. Hell
4: yeah.
2: So he's been basically edging all week.
5: Right.
3: Yeah.
2: Just to get to Friday.
3: We want to start this new daily thing of like Eskimo kisses.
2: Oh,
3: right before
2: that's
3: we
2: right.
3: leave.
4: Yeah.

0: Had the weirdest conversation.
1: Yeah, so Eskimo kisses are the ones with the nose, right?
2: Yeah.
1: Butterfly just, kisses are the ones with the eyelashes.
2: Yeah. I like butterfly, but he wanted Eskimo.
1: Which one's gayer, Greg? Probably the eyelashes, right?
0: The eyelash one.
3: Pretty gay.
0: Yeah. They're both pretty gay. But I mean, they're both, they're both gay.
1: I do noses with my daughter. Does that count?
0: As gay?
2: Yeah.
1: No, I'm saying, is that acceptable?
0: Sure.
1: It's acceptable?
0: Yeah.
1: Okay.
3: I don't
1: want Greg to think less of me.
0: Yeah, I mean, it's cute with your daughter.
3: That is, but weren't you guys supposed to do this with Tyler?
0: That's what we were talking about with Menace, because when Tyler leaves for the day... We're saying about wouldn't it be weird if it was socially acceptable for Menace and Tyler to just kiss? Like, hey, have a good day, buddy.
2: And then we're like, what about Eskimo? What about butterfly?
0: Yeah. There's so many varieties that you can enjoy with your boy.
1: Was there was a song too, Butterfly Kisses.
2: Butterfly Kisses. Mm-hmm.
1: Yeah.
3: Who sang that, Sammy?
1: Sammy would know.
3: It's a country song, isn't it?
4: Yeah, it is. It's not Tim McGraw. Is it John Michael Montgomery?
3: Oh, Bob Carlyle. Oh,
1: okay. Bob Carlyle.
0: Oh, good old Bob.
3: Didn't so many like father-daughter dances at weddings do that?
1: Yeah.
2: But so is he gay?
1: Who, the guy who wrote the song?
2: Yeah.
1: No, he's probably
3: rich.
1: It's
3: about his daughter.
1: Because it gets used in a ton of stuff.
2: Yeah, you want to do that on his daughter?
3: That's why it's a wedding, like,
1: Butterfly
3: dance,
1: Kisses,
3: father,
1: the eyelash
2: one.
1: Yeah. Yeah, but that's with, like, your baby girl, your daughter.
5: Oh, really? He wanted to do that on his daughter, as if it's dirty.
2: Because
3: what do you think it is?
1: Yeah.
2: We did it in high school for fun.
1: Today is National Daughter's Day.
3: Oh, there you go.
1: As I'm looking at the holidays.
0: Okay.
1: Today, September 25th, 2026, it's National One-Hit Wonder Day, as we were talking about with the Best of Seven One-Hit Wonders. Greg, it's World Pharmacist Day.
0: Oh.
3: Love them.
0: Let's go appreciate them. Let's watch them count pills on a plate.
1: Yeah.
5: And make you wait.
0: For a long time.
1: You know how we do the here to defend yourself segment? Like, we've talked crap about chiropractors saying, like, don't necessarily get it.
2: Yeah.
1: You know, I think collectively, obviously there's people like Jeff. He's a chiropractic, you know, not fan, but he's cool with it. He's doing the acupuncture. And that was the whole conversation. Yeah. I want to get somebody who's a legit... is it an acupuncturist?
0: Yes.
3: Yeah.
0: Yes.
1: Mm-hmm. And do you go to school for something like that? That's a question. That's a legit question I have.
3: I don't know if it's accredited. Like, there are schools that do that. I don't know if you're going to get it through your, like, regular university.
1: I mean, can you learn that at barber school? No, I'm saying, like, I don't know where you even go for, like, where do you go to learn?
2: Be certified.
0: Maybe some.
2: Are you certified?
1: Yeah. So Seabass.
0: I would imagine.
1: Seabass has a real problem with acupuncture and things like it.
5: As do all scientists.
1: I don't necessarily think that it. I don't think that it works in the way that, you know, people say that it works. I am more to what Seabass says about the. What's the word?
0: Placebo effect.
1: The placebo. Thank you, Greg. The placebo effect of it, and if it makes you feel better, I'm fine with you. Mm. Whatever. Who cares? Like, if that makes you feel better, fine.
5: It's not for me. I can tell you why. Who cares?
1: Okay, but nobody in this room is well versed enough to be able to speak to it. That's why we had a pharmacist come on here to defend yourself. We had a chiropractor come on to defend themselves. If there's somebody who's been doing acupuncture, not as a patient, but as somebody who administers it.
3: Yeah, I'd love
1: We'd
3: that.
1: Like to hear from you. You can send us an email at thewoodyshow.com or check in on the text, and then we can have you on, and then we can ask all of our questions about it. The people who are not necessarily non-believers, but maybe have some questions about it.
3: Just some
1: people
3: questions.
1: Who have never done it. And Seabass will then just ridicule you and try to blow holes in the whole practice.
3: That's part of the fun.
6: By the way, I had acupuncture last night. Seabass, you want to know how I'm feeling?
5: Hopefully great.
6: Feeling amazing, man.
3: Okay,
6: great.
0: That's good news.
6: Now, if you don't have to be certified to do it, if we find that out, can I do it on you, Jeff?
7: Yeah, sure.
6: All right.
1: You just don't want to go too deep, right?
3: Yeah.
7: That's what she said.
6: Okay.
1: Like you hear about athletes, and every once in a while they're getting like an injection. It like pierces their lung. And
7: well, that's what happened with the Chargers. That's how Justin Herbert first got to play.
1: Yeah, because was it Geno Smith?
7: Tyrod Taylor.
1: Oh, Tyrod Taylor.
7: Yeah, got injected.
1: Yeah. Today is World Dream Day.
3: Aww.
1: It's binge day. We know a thing or two about that. Today is Hug a Vegetarian Day. No, thank you. Oh, here you go. Bort National Comic Book Day. Today is National Cooking Day. And it's National Lobster Day.
3: Ooh, love it.
1: National Quesadilla Day.
3: Sure.
7: Ooh, yes.
1: German Sandwich Day. What would that be?
0: German sandwich.
3: Is that like pumpernickel and sauerkraut?
5: Kraut, yeah.
6: They got good sandwiches, though. I've been to the airport.
5: What?
1: In Germany?
3: Maybe a pork schnitzel?
6: Yeah, they had like a sandwich shop in there. It was bomb. Mm.
1: And then I put this under the food umbrella because I'm sure somebody eats it. National Roadkill Day.
3: God bless.
5: So. Well, there's a festival
1: Oh, the Roadkill Festival, something like that.
3: There's another. Well, it's not national, but a few states are doing it. Today is Dolly Parton Day. 9/25
5: We got to stop with the goddamn pun-based holidays.
3: No, this one is legit.
5: Just go with her birthday then. How about that?
3: That's cuter.
5: That's better.
1: 9/25
5: Yeah, I get it. But
1: May the 4th.
5: This is exactly. This is
1: your favorite.
5: We started doing this. Atlanta now does April 4th because that's 404 is the area code. Pun-based holidays are a modern invention that are stupid.
3: Wait, 404, like...
1: Yeah, the area code.
5: The area code.
3: But it's also an error code, which is what I thought you said.
5: Gino with the computer reference.
3: That's all I know.
1: Yeah, I know Pittsburgh does 412 day, so
5: right, but
1: April
5: guess,
1: 12.
5: Yeah, 808, whatever, blah, blah, blah.
3: Pie day.
5: Yeah. Guess... Yeah. Stop it with your goddamn puns.
6: Yeah, stop having fun.
3: Keep them coming.
1: That's not a Friday attitude, see that.

0: 58 years old. Luke Skywalker, Mark Hamill. I bet you he celebrates May the 4th.
1: Absolutely.
2: He knows his friends better.
0: He's 75 years old. Catherine Zeta-Jones and Michael Douglas.
1: Oh,
0: they not only share a home and a bed.
3: And a bed.
0: But a birthday.
1: Yeah. Wow.
3: And a sex swing.
0: She is 57. He is 82 years old today. Donald Glover, a.k.a. Childish Gambino, is 43. Heather Locklear is 65. Scottie Pippen, the best number two guy in NBA history, is 61. You got Bella Ramsey, who is Ellie on The Last of Us.
1: Oh, yeah.
0: 23 years old. Rapper T.I. is 46. And they got Cheryl Teagues, the supermodel. You can ask your grandpa about her.
1: The OG supermodel.
0: She's 79 years old today.
3: Damn.
0: And then your porno birthday is Adria Fox. And today's birthday girl has a fun Twitter bio. She says, all of my holes have won me awards.
1: Oh, good for her.
0: And she's put those holes to work. 978 fine films, including Poolside Tongue Bath.
3: Rev.
0: She was in The Art of Licking. Mm. Adria comforts her redhead roommate with her amazing body after a bad breakup.
1: Oh, that's a long one. Nice.
0: Adria bangs her therapist in front of her cuckold husband.
1: Oh.
0: She was in Real Ass State Agent.
3: Nice.
2: Getting.
0: She was fantastic in Squirting on My Panty-Sniffing Roommate.
3: Gross.
0: And then, who can forget her unforgettable role in Adria Fox Has a Butthole That Never Gets Enough?
2: Just FYI, it's Adra.
0: Oh, Adra?
1: How dare you? Put some respect on her name.
2: I know people are Googling her.
0: Yeah.
2: So.
0: Adra Fox. Yeah, A-I-D-R. Dude, pronouncing names has never been one of my strong suits.
1: Not your thing.
0: It's just not
2: get
0: my
2: you
0: thing.
2: On the airport.
4: Yeah. And when you talk about one of Seabass's friends, you got to do it
1: Thank
4: proper.
1: Thank you.
0: Sorry, that is Adra Fox, who's 31 years old today. And that's your porno birthday, your celebrity birthdays. Here on The Woody Show. Quick break. We'll come back. More Friday Woody Show next. Hang on.
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21: 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Happy Friday, St. Louis. We've got cloudy skies out there again today. There's a high of 74 and a low of 58. Have a great weekend.
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1: Yeah.
0: Woody, Greg, Menace, Gina Grad.
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0: 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I don't think Seabass is going to like what I have coming up for us next.
2: Okay.
1: Oh.
0: His idea of superiority may be challenged.
1: Ooh,
2: oh,
1: okay.
2: He won't like that.
0: And that will be next after Foo Fighters. This is Window. He might want to jump out of one. It's

0: is The Woody Show.
1: I got somebody here, and he waits till right before the microphone's gone, and then he's here when the microphones are off, and then...
2: and then he leaves.
1: Yeah, he just wondered.
2: Do you want me to grab him?
1: No, he's right there. Okay. This is... Seabass, this is for you, dude.
2: I have something for you.
1: It's another kid who's smarter than you.
3: Oh.
1: There's so many of those.
4: It's such a weird premise, but I'm willing to listen.
1: All right. I'm glad you're all ears.
4: There are no smart kids out in the world somewhere? Anyway.
1: His name is Joe Pedro... Dro Petraro Hippolyta.
4: Smart than somebody.
1: All right. Yeah. he's 13 years old. Mm-hmm. He's got Tourette's and leukemia.
4: Oh, not so nice.
1: He's from Long Island. He's got an IQ of 168.
3: Damn.
2: Jeez,
3: okay.
2: Joe.
4: I don't know if I believe that.
1: I don't know if I believe that.
3: Well,
2: where was this test administered?
4: Well, yeah, exactly. But for kids, it's
1: how do we know where your test was administered? How can we verify
3: the library?
4: How can I verify? Oh, I don't know this official plaque from Mensa. Oh, I wonder. But yeah, back to this.
3: But again, they don't sell official plaques.
1: Gina's got that same thing.
3: Yeah, but
1: you
3: know,
1: bring into question where she got tested
4: because
1: for it. So
4: she got it.
1: How do
4: anyway,
1: we know?
4: We're getting distracted from the point at hand.
1: The point at hand.
2: Tell
1: anyway,
2: us about Joe.
1: Yeah. So wait, what is considered? What is considered genius? Like above average? Like where does that begin?
3: Above average is anything over 100, right? Because 100 is the average.
1: Is 100 average?
4: He's looking for standard deviations.
3: IQ, I think it's like 130.
4: That's about right, yeah.
1: Okay. Well, he's one of the youngest people ever accepted into the master's program at New York University.
3: Okay, whoa. That's something.
1: Now that's legit smart.
3: That's legit.
2: Yeah.
1: I know a lot of times we have these stories and, you know.
2: Well, it's just an associate degree.
3: It's like community college.
4: I still got to ask, master's in what?
1: Joe is accepted into LSU.
4: Oh, that's not hard.
1: to earn a bachelor's degree. After that, he goes to NYU's master's program.
4: Yeah.
1: At 7, he published a series of short books.
2: That's a loser.
1: Tough. In 2022, he started a nonprofit which has built over 127 wells in Africa.
3: Wow.
1: And a sports for all league, providing free, inclusive athletic opportunities.
3: Aww.
2: Easy.
1: Hmm. So, I think you just put the exclamation point. Just smarter than Seabass.
2: Some useless kid.
1: Now, would you agree that this kid is smarter than you?
4: I'm glad. First off, never a standard I set. But number two, I'm glad that he's learning. And he's, again, stories like this I enjoy because they encourage smartness in general.
1: Okay.
4: It looks like he's getting sports medicine. So that's ooh, literally any idiot can do that. But I'm glad.
2: Yeah,
1: but he's not an idiot.
4: I didn't say he was an idiot. I'm just saying that's what I said. Oh, I've got a master's degree in what? Sports medicine?
3: If you were an idiot, you could also have that. Is that what you're saying?
1: But isn't being a genius the way that you are, isn't this and doing this every day kind of aiming low?
2: Really important.
4: I'm changing the world, quite frankly.
1: Oh. Mm-hmm.
3: Oh.
5: Yeah.
1: Yeah.
3: Feels like it. Feels changed.
1: I mean, Carton Arcs.
4: Right, obviously.
2: That's world changing. Uh-huh. That we all agree with.
4: Right. Yeah. I'm a thought leader. And
5: what about for us in the room?
4: How many times do I have to explain this?
1: A thought leader.
4: I literally came in to save the show for Woody. You guys wouldn't have jobs but for me.
1: Is that right?
4: Mm, that's what true, you said at the time. But now, of course, 10, 12, 11 years later.
5: I said that?
4: Not you.
5: I didn't say that.
4: You're getting the runoff.
2: Right? No.
4: You're getting the runoff in the form of
5: a job. I would disagree with...
4: Woody literally said, I was about to quit the show. We hired Seabass.
2: Right, and if he quit, he would never have a job.
1: He's conflating two stories.
5: No. Yeah. If I had to give credit to anybody, I would give credit to somebody named Lisa May, which opened up a window for people to tune into the show, which is the exact same timeline. So that's who I would...
4: You're saying another woman who got fired...
5: opened up a timeline for us to get new listeners, and it was perfectly timed. So I would give her more credit than you.
4: Well, why was I hired then, Menace? And why was Woody about
5: to help out the show?
1: Yeah, because we didn't
4: have
1: anybody
4: hired. Guys were flailing.
1: No,
4: exactly.
1: We didn't have any producer at all.
5: Yeah.
1: And then they finally let me hire a producer.
5: Yeah.
1: They tried to set me up with this one person who was already here in the building who said they were interested in doing it, but then they were just using it to get a better offer from somewhere else.
3: Oh, no.
4: Oh, yeah.
1: Remember that guy? And I'm like, I don't even want this guy.
2: Right.
1: He's a nice guy. I thought he was a nice guy. And I'm like, I don't even want this guy. I'm like, this is your guy. Anyway, when that happened, I'm like, see, fine. Can I finally hire? Because I was trying to hire Seabass first.
4: Right, exactly.
1: You know, and
4: the show was failed, and then succeeded.
1: No.
5: Lisa May thing happened and then opened up a timeline and then every single night, I was online until 10 o'clock at night interacting with every person that was upset
4: I'm not saying,
5: to tell them to tune in.
4: I'm not saying that's
5: earned my spot,
1: so
5: too.
1: You know what?
6: Let's just give it to Menace then.
5: Yeah, give it to me instead.
4: I wonder why you guys failed for the first year then. I'm kind of curious.
6: Boy.
4: Okay, but you guys are distracting from the main point. We're trying to celebrate this kid.
7: Is that who we're celebrating right now?
6: Is that right?
4: Well, someone prefaces
6: well,
4: by...
6: It sounds like somebody just threw their own birthday party.
7: Yeah, we got to play the tape back.
4: Let's not forget how this was prefaced.
5: The first year when you have zero marking dollars and you're trying to reach millions of people.
4: Beyond that.
6: Menace, he's trolling.
4: Settle down.
5: No, I'm just saying.
6: This is what he does.
5: I want him to explain.
4: No, but I'm trolling the guy who prefaced the story by... Hey, here's a smart kid who's smarter than Seabass.
6: Yeah, we always do that.
4: You always do that because you chose to, not because I was like, I'm smarter than every kid on the planet.
6: No, you say you're smarter than everybody. I'm like, not only are you not smarter than everybody, you're not even smarter than this kid.
4: I do not say that.
6: Child.
2: When before on this show has a narrative been made up about somebody that's not accurate? Huh?
5: Yeah, that never
2: crazy. Happened. Not here.
4: So Greg is, thank you for agreeing, Greg.
6: 877-44-WOODY.
5: Shout out to Lisa May.
6: Send us a text over to 229.
4: How's she doing these days?
7: She's great, actually.
6: 87.
7: Yeah, I love her.
6: She's a very nice lady. We like her a lot. She's very sweet. We're going to take a quick break. More Woody shows next.
5: I love America.
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0: And a happy Friday to you.
2: Happy
0: kind of
2: Friday.
0: A weekend plans you got going on. Let us know. Hit us up on the text over to 22987 Friday check-in. Tell us who you are and then where around town you're listening to the Woody Show and 105.7 The Point this afternoon. We still do, later on in the show, have some tickets to go see Turnstile. Turnstile will be in town. Arsenal BG Ballpark on October the 7th. You can win those tickets. I think we said that we were going to do those in the 4 o'clock hour. You guys wouldn't have known that yet. We had a little conversation here off the air. Mm-hmm. But, yeah, win those tickets coming up in the 4 o'clock hour. It's Story of the Year. This is Disconnected. 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

0: And welcome back.
1: Hi.
2: Okay, so I know, Greg, you don't like nose rings.
1: Ugh.
2: So what do you think is a better look? That or this dude's look? It's a guy from New York. Uh-huh. He was down in Florida for a visit when the car that he was riding in is pulled over, just a routine traffic stop kind of thing.
1: Right.
2: The driver of the car agreed for a canine search. That was a mistake because the dog immediately sniffed out the backpack that was in the car. The backpack had a ton of crack in there.
3: Oh, wow.
2: A scale with white powder on a bag. All that, dude, $3,000 in cash, a pistol with the serial number scratched off.
3: Hell yeah.
4: Legit, for sure.
2: Are you just taking your chances and calling their bluff? Like, oh, yeah, they're fine. They're going to go. You know what? Obviously, if you're fine with that, there's probably nothing in there. Right. You're free to go.
4: Because when you give cops permission to do things, they never take advantage
1: of
4: that.
1: Right, they say, never mind.
4: Oh, you got it. You know what? You seem innocent.
2: So the cops pull these two dudes out of the car, and they realize something interesting about this guy from New York.
1: Uh-huh.
2: Yeah, I'm just going to show you his mugshot. Mm-hmm. This is his mug. So what? Okay. Nose ring. What's a better look? Nose ring or this guy?
3: Oh my God! Put that down, please.
2: He's got no nose.
1: He has.
2: You mean to tell me this guy
1: no
2: had a cocaine
1: nose.
2: Problem?
3: Oh, what? Literal black hole, like a
1: Holy
3: skull.
1: Crap. Yeah.
2: There is no nose there, guys.
1: Oh my God!
5: Yeah, it looks like the ink ran out on the picture.
3: Yeah.
2: Yeah.
5: Like you just nothing.
3: Took like a black Sharpie and colored in a circle.
4: It has to be itchy.
1: I would rather lick.
2: What
1: a
2: happens
1: nose
2: when you sneeze?
6: Yeah.
1: Look at that, dude.
2: I mean. You could put your penis in there.
1: Oh, my God.
4: Yeah, I got to figure, like, his
3: yeah, breathe through your mouth.
2: That'll be good in prison.
1: Oh,
2: yeah.
1: My effing God.
5: How does that not go, like, things don't go straight to your brain with that?
3: They probably do.
5: Wow.
6: Does he have a fake
1: survive?
6: Nose?
2: The cops, they kept searching the car. They found more drug stuff. So the noseless guy and his buddy both arrested, charged with drug trafficking.
1: Yeah, I would put tape over it or something.
6: It's like, dude, use sunscreen, man.
3: Yeah, get a clown nose.
1: And here's another thing. What do you and I say we don't know anything about? The drug world. I didn't know they still had crack. I didn't know that was still.
2: You just don't hear much about it.
1: Yeah,
2: you don't.
6: Because fentanyl took all the shine.
2: You know, it's like Quaaludes.
1: Yeah, it's kind of like that.
6: Quaaludes you can't get.
2: I'm saying, but like it's like an old. He's saying like an old timey.
1: Yeah, it's so 80s.
2: Drug thing.
3: Yeah.
2: 877-44 Woody. 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
1: Yeah.
0: 877-44-WOODY. Send us a text. You can check in over to 22987. And you guys, time for some food news.
2: Ooh, food news.
0: And just what we needed, another hot honey item.
1: Oh, come
2: yes,
1: on.
2: Let's go.
3: Rip.
0: Introducing hot honey spam.
1: Okay. Have fun, guys. Yeah. Dig in.
3: That sounds right. Decent.
2: Yeah.
0: It's a, quote, sweet and spicy twist to the classic canned meat.
1: Sweet. Oh, boy.
2: I mean, it's always good. Sweet anyways, spam.
0: Now,
2: and
0: here's,
2: then make it a little hot.
0: This is not a limited time thing. Like, a lot of these things are always limited time. This is going to be a permanent item.
2: Makes sense.
0: Most people in the comments on the spam, you know, Instagram and social media said they're going to pass on this one, which I was surprised by because the hot honey thing is so popular.
3: Yeah. Mm-hmm.
0: One person said, and this is, you know, speaking to that, they are, quote, tired of the hot honey trend being everywhere. So I think it's just like
1: so done with
0: it. We're just putting hot honey on everything. And some other food news.
2: Ooh, food news.
0: Heinz has announced they're coming out with two new ketchup flavors as part of their Simply Ketchup line. The first one is Simply Pickle Flavor.
1: Yeah. Actually, pickle flavor ketchup's really good.
0: And that has a tangy pickle flavor that comes from acidified cucumber juice.
1: It's really good.
0: So just pickle juice?
3: Yeah
0: pickle
1: juice. Is that what acidified cucumber juice?
0: Isn't that just pickle juice?
3: Yeah, that would be a pickle.
1: That's a pickle.
0: They try to make it sound fancy, like when the green beans are haricot vert or whatever.
3: Totally.
0: Pommes frites.
3: Right, yep.
0: Yeah. That might be, you know, burgers... Although people like will look at me sideways, I put ketchup on hot dogs.
3: I just want my ketchup flavor.
1: But I was at a diner one time. I was like, why is this ketchup so good? And they're like, it's pickle ketchup. It was great.
0: The second flavor is called Simply Spicy, and that one uses real jalapenos for a mild heat that builds and lingers.
1: Build and linger.
3: I'll try
0: both
3: that.
0: Both flavors are available nationwide.
2: I kind of want them to bring back the purple ketchup.
3: And they had that green one too.
1: Oh yeah.
0: Yeah, that, dude. I, like even like St. Patrick's Day, I won't eat green bagels. I won't.
3: Yeah.
0: I won't drink green beer.
1: It's pretty gross.
3: Disconcerting.
0: Yeah. I don't. I just don't like. I don't like the look of it.
1: Yeah. Danger inside.
0: I think we're built. I think we're pre-programmed to avoid things that look like they would either be
1: moldy.
0: Like, bad,
3: dirty,
2: Too healthy.
0: Yeah, too healthy.
3: Yeah, like lettuce.
0: See, lettuce I'll eat. Unlike you, but then menace will eat. Green ketchup or purple ketchup.
2: Yeah, I'll take it.
0: Well, anything naturally green.
3: No.
2: Yeah. Yep.
0: 877-44-WOODY. You can text us over to 22987. It's The Woody Show. 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
2: And we are into another new hour. Woody, Greg, hey. Menace.
3: Gia.
2: That right there is Gina Grad, you guys.
4: Hi.
2: And she's got the trending news headlines.
4: Well, the Falcons walked into Lambeau Field and embarrassed the Packers 35-14 last night. Michael Penix Jr. made his first start in almost a year after his third ACL surgery. He looked great. 250 yards, a touchdown.
2: Like physically or like as a player in his stats and his play?
4: I mean, he's not bad looking.
2: Making good football decisions, Gina? I mean, break it down for us.
4: I mean,
2: you know, being the big sports fan that you are.
5: Yeah, how'd he look?
4: He ran good. Mm-hmm. He was not looking limping.

0: Limpy?
1: Limpy.
0: Yimpy. Helped
2: now, somebody,
0: team.
2: You live with somebody who had a very serious
0: yes,
2: injury.
0: Tore ACL,
2: MCL, meniscus.
0: Both meniscus and fractured his tibia.
2: Mm-hmm.
0: Yeah. So he, so I guess he can be a QB too now.
1: Yeah, sure.
0: We all can, great.
1: Sure. Next week.
0: Well, the Falcons running back had 213 total yards. Packers QB Jordan Love threw for 300 yards, but it didn't matter. Packers looked bad. And now that Macklemore got fired from Ed Sheeran's tour, he's starting his own tour. After getting dropped for the Free Palestine stuff on stage at MetLife Stadium, he just announced his own Free Palestine tour.
2: And listen all next week for your chance to win tickets.
1: Get it.
2: Here on The Woody Show. We're going to put ourselves right in the center of it.
0: Well, he
2: everybody
0: says,
2: sign up.
0: He jokes saying, my schedule freed up a bit.
2: What do you want? Backstage meet and greets? We got you. Oh, you want to go backstage and play foosball with the band?
1: Oh, yeah. That's always
2: fun. We could do that.
0: I love foosball. Well, he said he's been calling artists who have had used their stages to talk about Palestine, but no dates, no venues, no lineup, no tickets yet.
3: Really? I thought...
2: No, they announced the cities.
1: I thought it was only like three cities.
3: Yeah, it's like Paris, London, Paris. Well,
2: yeah, but as far as like the venues, do they have those spelled out?
3: Let me look.
0: Yeah, I thought they didn't know where this was actually happening. Well, you let us know.
2: You'll know because, again, free tickets. Big flyaways.
0: Yeah, totally.
2: Ooh. Yeah, right. we could do like Mac and More with Mac and More and have like a macaroni and cheese bar backstage.
0: Ooh,
2: you have to have a cute title for whatever the promotion is. Yeah.
0: You know what
2: I mean?
0: We can have for dessert?
2: It would have been Foosball with the Foo Fighters.
0: Yes.
2: But I don't think the Foo Fighters are going to want to involve themselves in something that's become so politically charged, you know?
0: Do you know what we could have for dessert?
2: What's that?
0: Mackle s'mores.
1: Or macaroons at the Paris one.
2: Oh, damn, Gina, nailing it.
0: Thank you. You can go fishing for mackerel with mackerel.
1: Oh.
0: I'm done, I swear.
1: It can culminate with pizza and Palestine.
0: Exactly. Menace, any news on that?
2: You'll know when we start giving away tickets.
0: Yeah, exactly. Yeah. Well, the MTV Video Music Awards is on Sunday with Snoop Dogg hosting, and for some reason, MTV killed the rock music category. The Best Rock Award is gone after 37 years, so all the rock-leaning acts got shoved into Best Alternative.
2: Yeah, but even that, they kind of shoved a bunch of other stuff into
0: bizarre.
2: Alternative.
0: Yeah. It's 21 Pilots, MGK and Fred Durst, Noah Kahan, Tame Impala, Somber, Geese, and Olivia Rodrigo.
2: Like, Olivia Rodrigo, huge artist, but like, how do you put that into the alternative rock category?
0: Know.
3: I mean, all of her music is influenced by alternative rock, like, you know, like a Paramore type sound,
0: but that seems like a stretch.
3: But she is definitely pop.
2: Yeah,
0: yeah. Mm-hmm.
2: Right.
0: Nirvana is also receiving the Video Vanguard Award. And finally, there are a bunch of new movies hitting the theaters this weekend. Heart of the Beast with Brad Pitt is coming out. That one's about him and his combat dog Odin stranded in the Alaskan wilderness after a plane crash, and all of his press tours have been with dogs. So that's been kind of cute.
1: Sounds good.
0: Yeah, Prime Time, which I really want to see, starring Robert Pattinson, is about To Catch a Predator host Chris Hansen.
2: Okay.
0: He's not thrilled about this.
2: I saw a couple things pop up about this.
0: Yeah.
2: I didn't watch it or really get into it. So what are they saying with this? Are they saying that is it just about Chris Hansen going and chasing down these like pedophiles, or is it kind of attacking Chris Hansen?
0: See, well, if you ask Chris Hansen, which I haven't seen the movie, but he says nobody consulted me. Obviously, Robert Pattinson's doing an impression of me.
2: Well, who cares about that? But
0: are
2: they making insinuations about Chris Hansen?
0: As
3: maybe
0: a person?
3: Maybe he's worried about that.
4: Yeah, they're kind of saying how thirsty he was to get popular by doing these, you know, like to...
2: Who cares?
4: Yeah.
2: But I say who cares the same way I say who cares when people go, oh, well, you know, these people that were showing up to bang underage, you know, people, you know, with Mike's Hard Lemonade and rubbers.
1: Entrapment.
2: It was entrapment. Like, okay, so what?
1: Right.
2: Yeah, like if there's a squirrel in your attic, you set a trap.
0: Yeah. Right. By all means, don't show up.
2: When we're talking about like predators, pedophiles, like, cool, set all the traps you want.
0: Yeah.
1: And Chris Hansen's in journalism. They're all going to become big, you know?
2: Well, it's also something that people are super passionate about.
1: Exactly.
0: It just must not be.
2: The idea of busting these creeps who are
0: totally
2: preying on underage kids.
0: Mm-hmm. Yeah.
3: Also, somebody that's on television is thirsty for fame.
1: I know.
3: Crazy.
1: And they pursued that
0: Why
1: career?
0: Did they go into that line of work?
3: Shocking.
0: Well, The Stunt Driver also hits theaters. That's the true story of the dude who tried to jump the St. Lawrence River in Canada in a rocket car.
2: Nice.
0: And finally, Unabomber, starring Russell Crowe, Shailene Woodley, and Jacob Tremblay. So go out and see a flick this weekend.
2: Is that about the Unabomber?
0: I think so.
2: Maybe it was just titled that.
0: Yeah, I would assume it's about Kaczynski.
2: Yeah. I watched some movie about him. It was years ago at this point. and I was excited about it. It was so weird and long and very little dialogue. It was very strange. I can't remember.
3: It was about him living in a cabin or something?
2: Yeah, it was his story.
1: Okay.
2: You know, about how he went to like the, you know, computer store in town. And right. did, you know, it was just a really, man, what was it called? It was just a really weird movie. Yeah. It ended. It was one of those where it ends and you go, all right.
1: What did I just watch?
2: What the hell was that?
1: That's like that movie Zodiac. I was so excited to see it. And it was like a 3-hour long movie about newspapers.
0: Yes.
1: It was so boring.
0: Yeah. And Unabomber is about Ted Kaczynski and the FBI hunting him down.
3: I love reading about how they think it's a connection between him and the Zodiac killer because of the mathematics and the equations and the all these different letters and stuff like that.
0: Mm. Well, that's what's going on, Woody.
2: All right. Thank you very much, Gina Rod.
0: You got it.
2: We'll take a quick break. More Woody Shows next.
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19: 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We've got cloudy skies out there again today. There's a high of 74 and a low of 58. Have a great weekend.
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1: Yes.
0: We are the Woody Show, just chipping away at it. Dude, this week feels like it's been 13 days long.
1: Oh, yeah.
0: And I think, you know, because we were working and busy all last weekend, and it just kind of went right into this week. But all good. We're making our way through the afternoon. Anything you got for us, calling on in, 877-44-WOODY. You can send us a text over to 22987. We will play the DUIQ. That'll be in the 5 o'clock hour. I did mention that we have tickets to go see Turnstile. Two big shows tonight. You got Coheed and Cambria, which we gave away a bunch of tickets to. That show is happening. And then we've also got Breaking Benjamin and Chevelle out at Hollywood Casino Amphitheater. So if you want tickets from us or you already bought tickets and you're going, enjoy the show. I do have a question, and you can start texting in on this one over to 22987. Even if you're not OCD, like Greg and I are,
2: we're
1: definitely OCD. Like Gina.
0: We're OCD, you're not. But I'm willing to bet.
1: Gina's not.
0: I'm willing to bet there are plenty of things that you are still super particular about that have to be done a certain way. Or
2: you are right about that.
0: Everybody's got something.
1: Yeah.
0: We'll have more of a discussion about it here in a second after this Disturbed song. But then, what are you, even if you're not totally OCD, there's always something. What are you super particular about? Hit us up on the text over to 22987. It is Disturbed, Sound of Silence, 105.7 The Point.

0: on if you like. 877-44-WOODY. Tell us what it is. You can send us a text over to 22987. Somebody said, I am OCD about having all of the hangers in my closet be the same color.
1: Oh.
0: For either work or for where I'm not working. You know, like, yeah.
1: Well, yeah.
2: Aren't you that way, Woody?
0: All the hangers are the same.
2: They're all the same.
0: Same color. You know, because there's some like where the shoulders hit.
2: Yeah.
0: You know, there's the big hook part that goes down and then it goes off to the side, like the peak of a roof, right?
2: Right.
0: And on either side of that peak, some hangers have that really annoying notch, which I hate.
2: Yeah.
0: Because when I'm pulling a shirt off there, it always gets caught on there.
2: Yeah. Right.
0: And then sometimes, like, you know, if I pull too hard, it tugs in it. I feel like it's stretching out. I hate that.
1: So if something came back from the dry cleaner, you would never just hang it up
0: with
1: the metal.
0: Oh, no, I take it off. Yeah. I take it off, well, out of the plastic, off that little, like, paper-wrapped hanger.
2: Uh-huh. No wire hanger. No.
0: This is my laundry as a guy. I need my laundry done and folded a certain way, down to my socks and boxers. Same. My wife will take the stuff out of the dryer, and she'll fold, you know, underwear and socks. Mm-hmm. Socks or whatever. Put them one on top of the other, fold them in half.
1: Right.
0: Done. My underwear, whichever way she grabs them is how she folds them. And I go, and I will unfold them and fold them the proper way. I'll take them out of the drawer, fold them all the proper way, and then put them back.
1: Really?
0: I need them to be done a certain way. But Greg and I are crazy that way.
1: You are. Pretty much. But do you put your underwear in the drawer like a display case? You don't just throw them in.
0: And I also rotate them because I have more pairs of underwear and more pairs of socks than what I'll go through a particular week. And I don't want to keep wearing out the same pair. So like they do at grocery stores, I rotate the stock. I'll take the stuff that's still in the drawer that I haven't worn yet, take it out, put the freshly laundered stuff in, and then put the stuff that was still in there on top so that I go through that first.
1: Good God.
0: Wow. Insane. It's insanity.
2: Well, that's why Jay Pritchett from Modern Family wanted to invent that thing where you put the sock thing and then it falls down a container, so you're always rotating.
0: The text says the volume of the TV or anything else, it's got to be even numbers or fives.
1: Oh, boy.
0: I can't even watch somebody else changing the volume. I just look down so I don't see it.
1: Oh, my God.
0: That's on the text.
3: I don't even think about that.
1: Never.
2: I do that with my car thermostat. I never set it to 66, only 65 or 67.
1: Or 69. Really?
2: Yeah, or 69. Yeah.
0: I mean, we talked about, like, I will spill gas on the ground, even at these prices. It has to be the closest full dollar or 25 cents. So 25, 50, 75, whole dollar.
1: Wow.
0: Yeah, and that's in a pinch.
3: Wow.
0: Anyway, I bring this up because, and shout out to Mo Foster from WOLL, Cool 105.5 in West Palm Beach, Florida, does a radio show there. I don't know Mo at all, but there's a website where a lot of radio people will go on and they'll share ideas like, oh, we did this on our show and it worked really well. It kind of been like a big brainstorm. It's one of the things that gets talked about a lot in that convention that I go to every year, that morning show boot camp thing and whatever. It's just a community of radio people sharing ideas. Anyway, he shared this, and I'm like, I got to tell Greg about this.
2: Ooh, I'm excited.
0: He says, our washer is on the brink of death. The other night, it was making a noise so loud that we couldn't even hear the TV, and the damn thing is on the other side of the house. Anyway, I told Sally, who's his co-host, that it's time to get a new washer and dryer. And she's like, what? There's nothing wrong with the dryer. You only need a new washer. His argument is that they wouldn't match, and it would look odd and throw off the aesthetics of the laundry room, and that his OCD wouldn't allow it.
2: Totally.
0: I 1,000% agree with him.
2: Yeah, I lived for years with mismatched washer and dryer, and then I ended up moving, so I sold that house, and looking at the photos of the listing, I was mortified.
1: Oh, my God.
2: The washer was so much bigger than the dryer. It was so stupid.
1: Even though it's in a room that only you see. It's not like guests go through the laundry room.
2: That's the thing. That's what people without OCD don't get. They're like, who are you trying to do this for? Me.
3: It's so funny. Because
0: I don't like the look of it.
1: It doesn't look good, but I don't know if I have another couple grand just to make it look.
3: It's so funny that you say this because I had a washer and dryer delivered, and one of them was white and the other one was off-white.
1: No.
3: I said, nah.
2: No.
3: You got to return it.
0: Because you didn't buy it that way.
3: No. Uh-uh. It's supposed to be matching.
1: Yeah, that's
0: I would totally. That's me all day. If the washer breaks, we're getting a new washer and dryer unless they still offer the same exact set.
1: Yeah.
0: Right?
2: Oh, yeah.
0: And I could still buy the washer that matches the dryer.
1: Right.
0: In that case, but if it's like, this is the old model and it's even slightly,
1: Here's white and here's stainless steel.
0: Oh, no. Oh, never.
2: Please.
0: Never.
1: Well, I have a couple too, and you wouldn't know it because I'm not exactly OCD, but this is just from learned experience. The keys have to go in the bowl by the door or they're gone and I'm screwed and I have to start my life over.
0: Yeah. Well, I mean, I always make the argument for stuff like that. How do you ever lose your keys? Like,
1: that's my question.
0: If they are where they, you know, or I tell my kids, like, how do you misplace your AirPods? How do you misplace whatever it is? They just go where they go.
1: They go in the same place.
0: They have a place that
1: you
0: know. Right.
1: They must. Yeah. My other one is if you open, even if I see somebody on a video doing it, if you open your fridge and you walk away, I will have a goddamn heart attack.
4: Really?
1: Fridge doors should only stay open for a couple seconds, not let all the cold out, and it should be shut right away. You don't just like, oh, what's in there? Oh, let me get my shoes. Like, I can't handle that.
0: Yeah.
1: That is the worst.
0: Greg, what? I mean, there's a billion things.
2: I mean,
1: where do we start?
0: Oh, I meant to point this out to you. I'm not sure what monster on the staff of this show did this. It was either Sammy or Jeff G.
1: Uh-oh.
4: My money's on Jeff G.
2: Look, is it staple
0: Greg,
2: stuff?
0: I'm going to pass you this packet of papers that was stapled and left for me. Mm. You tell me what the issue is here.
2: Okay. Oh, my God. The staple's almost coming off the edge.
0: Yeah.
1: It is pretty far
0: up. The page that is second from last, not even the last page, second from last.
2: Yeah.
0: Is only has one prong of the staple going through it. The other one, it gets so off. It's so fricata.
2: Yeah, I think you might be worse than me, though, because I've seen you remove staples just to restaple. Yeah.
0: I meant to point it out, like, because I want to find out who did it. Is that you?
1: Does that look like your handiwork?
5: Oh, yeah, I did it for sure.
3: Yeah. But
5: the stapler's jacked. It keeps stapling you messed up.
0: Oh, uh-huh. If only you could just remove it.
1: And start over.
0: And fix here, it. Here's what you do. What you do.
3: Wow.
0: Who does that?
5: Look at all this effort you're wasting.
0: No, because I'm sitting here talking and doing this, but at the same time, if I was like in, you know,
2: it's distracting.
3: Yeah, Jeff, you slob.
2: No, it's like you're a pig.
0: Watch this. God, what are you trying to give me, nightmares?
2: See, I have a brand new
1: one.
2: And it's related to the
0: You ready, Greg?
2: Oh, yeah.
5: Look at it. It doesn't staple right anymore. That one.
0: What do you mean it doesn't? Look how.
2: Okay, let's
0: check it out. Check it out, Greg.
2: Compare and contrast. See, it's equidistant from the top to the side.
1: What do you mean it doesn't staple right?
0: The pages are all squared up.
2: Yeah.
3: Bring out your ruler next time.
0: We're good.
5: Yeah, I need a pair of Meta glasses now to staple.
1: Yeah.
0: What's good? What do you show? I'm an accountant. I'm OCD about papers coming to my desk stapled, but the papers are not completely on top of one another. If one sheet in the bundle is sticking out a bit, I have to take the staple out and restaple. There you go.
1: God.
0: That's exactly what we just did.
2: How could you not be like
5: I'm going to be honest. If I got a leveler in here, this would not be a level staple. It's not perfect 45
2: degrees. That's not his best work. No, I agree.
0: But can you see the difference between like one of the pages
3: aesthetically,
0: sticking out?
5: I was a little close to the top, too.
3: This
0: is how we live now?
5: I failed you as a person.
1: Woody, this would probably bother you. I always thought you were supposed to staple diagonally. So when you turn the page over, it has a nice diagonal to it.
2: That does make sense.
0: It makes sense. I don't like the look of it.
1: Oh.
0: At that point, I'd rather you just take it and then staple it vertically.
1: Oh.
0: So instead of the staple going horizontal, staple it vertically up and down.
2: I never have dreamt of stapling vertically.
0: Well, look at the schedule for the show.
1: Yeah. That is
0: the
1: weird.
0: Schedule for the show is stapled. This is because
2: the machine does.
0: The copy machine, and when Tyler does it, he has the copy
2: function.
0: The copy machine.
1: Yeah, because when teachers would hand you stuff, it was always diagonal.
4: Yeah.
0: Huh. Yeah, here we go. Another text. All of my clothes are arranged by color in the closet.
1: I like that too.
0: Need to be cleaned and put away before I go to bed.
2: Okay.
1: Oh, I wish I was like
0: crazy.
1: That.
2: Yeah, why are you such a psycho? Yeah.
4: See, for me, all of my dishes need to be fully cleaned before they go into the dishwasher. If I open the dishwasher, even when it's dirty, and I see dirty plates, I cannot stand
1: it. Then why don't you just clean them and put them back?
4: Because dishwasher, for them to be sanitized in the dishwasher, but dishwashers are not that good. They are not going to get half that crap out. And if I go to unload it, and I pull out
2: Sammy.
4: A dirty dish from the dishwasher that's clean, no, that should not happen. Clean your dishes before you put them in.
5: But Greg, that's a waste of water.
2: It totally is. And I've gotten admonished by my dad. He says, why do you do that? You might as well just continue washing them and put them away. Because of the sanitizer.
1: Do you guys poop on your plates?
5: Soap is sanitizer.
3: What? No.
1: Why do they need to be sanitized?
3: My dishwasher is basically just to sit there and dry. That's it. That's not. I don't actually use it.
0: Yeah. I'm a Sammy.
2: Yeah.
4: Yeah.
3: I don't think this is, it's not a physical thing. I don't think this is maybe considered OCD, but like on the weekends, I like to make a list of things that I have to do that day, and I have to finish the list or I can't sleep at night.
1: Mm,
3: so I'll
1: I'm
3: stay
1: kinda
3: up
1: like that.
3: Until I don't know, midnight until the entire list is done.
0: And they're all timely things, or they're just things in general, like, oh, I've been meaning to do this. It's not they have to be done that day. Okay, it's not like, it's today only. If I don't do it today, it's like...
3: No, I got to complete the list.
0: Oh, wow.
3: Or no sleep.
4: You should make a shorter list.
3: Yeah.
0: Right.
3: No, it's usually like 10 or
0: lower the bar.
4: Yeah.
2: For me, a simple one, and I don't know how people don't do this, if a door in your house is... not open at a right angle. So the bathroom door that's not in use is open. It can't be kind of at a 45. It has to be up against the wall perfectly straight.
4: Really?
2: And I'll go around the house if Mario's used a room and I have to make sure the door is like perfectly straight.
0: Really?
4: Or do you ever shut doors you're not using the room?
2: No.
4: Oh, you keep them open.
0: I'm big on making sure like the lid and the seat to the toilet are always down.
2: Oh. How can they not?
0: Yeah. My kids leave them up all the time.
4: Ugh, ew. Nobody's trying to look in there. 877-44-WOODY.
0: Send us a text over to 22987. Yeah, again, shout out to Mo Foster from Cool 105.5 in West Palm Beach for posting that. I'm like, I have to share this with Greg.
2: Yeah, he's so normal.
0: He would so relate to this.
2: Absolutely.
0: I'm relating to it.
2: Yeah, yeah.
0: Yeah.
2: I feel the pain of them not matching.
0: We're all nuts about something.
2: Totally.
4: Oh my God.
0: More Woody shows next. Hang on.
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0: 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It's the Woody Show.
1: Yeah.
0: Woody, Greg, Menace, hey, yeah. Gina Grad.
2: Yeah.
0: Phones open, 877-44-WOODY. 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We got Riz Show Night, the Blues game. Just another reminder on that. Thursday night, January 28th at Enterprise Center, and your Riz Night themed ticket gets you the Riz Blues jacket. If you haven't seen that thing, really cool.
1: Yeah.
0: It's a really cool design. Last year's was called the jerseys.
1: Uh-huh. Yeah, I remember that.
0: Those were high quality. That was a good quality item.
2: It was.
0: These jackets, I haven't seen them in person yet, but the jackets seem pretty cool too. And the ticket portion of the ticket at least goes to Operation Food Search. So doing a cool thing, getting a cool thing with the jackets.
2: Great, yeah.
0: Get more details, just hit up our website, 1057thepoint.com. 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

0: Welcome back.
1: Gia.
0: Question on the text from Al, longtime listener. And he just has a random question. It says, what would you do if your butt plug was stuck in your butt? How would you get it out? It sounds like one of those random things that Greg thinks about.
2: Yeah. Or like asking for a friend.
0: Because you hear that every once in a while. Someone shows up to the emergency room and there's something, they got a bottle or whatever stuck in them. And, how'd that happen?
3: How
0: and you know the answer, but you're just waiting for them to, tell you.
2: Yeah. You need to go on out to the hospital.
1: I wouldn't be in this situation. I don't have one, but I guess. I'd be one of those people.
0: For the sake of it's the would you rather. Exactly. You love these.
1: I would probably be one of those guys that would be like showing up 4 weeks later. You know, at any means,
3: I'm going to live with it for a while.
1: Yeah.
0: No, I would just go and get it over with.
2: They've seen everything.
3: And you then can, move
2: I
3: to a different
2: and
3: city.
2: I slipped and fell on a light bulb. Okay.
3: Yeah, right.
0: I got great stories from a buddy of mine. His wife works at the hospital, and they just trade stories all the time about different weird things that that come in that show up. She was telling me about how they had to like sit there and brainstorm how they were going to get this thing out of this woman.
2: Oh, wow.
0: That she somehow got in there and she didn't know how it happened.
2: It's million like, one shot, Doc.
0: All right.
3: Well, for Al, my first thought was, because you do anything to avoid going to the hospital with that, is take those kitchen tongs and maybe try to grip it and pull it out.
0: But you got
3: to
0: get the kitchen tongs up there.
1: You gotta
3: I know. Man. It's not going to be fun.
2: That would be
3: edges. Not going to be fun.
2: You might do better with chopsticks.
3: Maybe. Well, chopsticks. But you're not going to be able to
0: grab anything.
3: Yeah, you got to do tongs.
2: Well, not if you're really good at chopsticks.
0: It's hard to pick up a piece of orange chicken with chopsticks.
3: Yeah,
2: but it won't be as slippery, hopefully.
3: Yeah, exactly. I'm thinking tongs. Try the tongs, Al.
2: Please don't try the tongs.
0: Don't try the tongs.
2: Maybe,
0: isn't there something, and this is how a lot of people end up in the emergency room, I just, like, when something hits a certain point, it's almost like your body sucks it in.
2: Yes, it acts as a vacuum.
0: Mm-hmm. It's something like that. So then, God knows how far. It's not like it's just hanging out, like, right there, like you're crowning.
3: I wonder if you could pass it after a while. Like, eat a huge meal. Would you eventually poop it out?
2: I bet it'll get blocked.
0: I mean, the weight of it.
3: Block it. Mm-hmm.
0: Like, the ones that remember we did the Woody Show Mother's Day butt plug giveaways?
2: Yeah, that was awesome.
3: In fact, I have one.
0: This one's made of metal.
3: Right.
0: I forgot we put that on there. It says the Woody Show logo, and it says go all in.
3: Yeah.
0: But you don't want to go all in, but that's why it has the stopper there.
2: But I thought all butt plugs had that, or am I wrong?
0: What's that?
1: They do.
2: The stopper.
0: Yeah, I think they do.
3: I would imagine.
0: Right?
1: They do.
0: Because it becomes the base.
2: Exactly.
0: No, I'm talking about, I mean, I think it's just for the sake of argument. Yeah.
2: Oh, I think this guy might actually have a problem.
0: It said my sister's an ER nurse in Tampa. Couple came in that was stuck together during intercourse. How would that happen?
3: Really?
1: It happens piercing? Like dogs.
2: Yeah, that does happen to dogs.
0: Yeah, maybe like a piercing. Yeah. They do?
2: Yeah. Mm-hmm. It gets stuck and you can't pull them apart.
4: No, but that's on purpose. That's when they're mating. It's once they finish. That's the breeding part. And then once it's finished,
2: that's what I'm saying. But
4: they
2: can separate. But if it's not official, you want them apart, you can't pull them apart.
0: I mean, once I finish,
2: you do whatever you want.
3: You're done.
0: It's going to be real soft anyway. And just,
3: Yeah, that's what.
0: It's like when you pull the plug on a bouncy house, it's over.
2: That's
0: it's
2: true.
0: Just thinking,
3: but how long could it take for a dog? Gotta
2: let
3: be
2: me,
3: a
2: let me not
3: seconds,
2: Google this.
3: Right,
4: right, but the point is you can't stop them. So if you don't want them to mate, it's too late.
2: Yeah. Oh. And then male ducks have like a corkscrew shaped one. So good luck getting that out.
0: Woody is always scared about going to jail for something you didn't do. What about going to the hospital for something up your butt that looks like you put it there purposely, but
3: really didn't?
1: Accidentally.
0: Was legitimately an accident.
2: That's a good one.
0: I mean, it's fine.
2: No one will believe you.
0: That's fine. I don't know if they really believe you anyway.
3: Yeah.
0: If it's a legit accident, like for some reason you had to. Okay, let's say you were giving yourself an enema.
2: Yeah.
0: Right? And then the nozzle got stuck up in there.
2: Well, that makes sense.
0: That would make sense.
2: Yeah.
0: But they would also think like, maybe he was just throttling himself with the nozzle.
2: Yeah, I gave myself an enema with like a Barbie head. Like, it has to make sense.
3: That's true. I would find it very hard to believe anybody that it was an accident.
0: Right.
3: It's very difficult.
0: You have to on purpose put something in your back door.
3: It's not easy.
2: Oh, yeah, somebody said...
0: People that say, I slipped and fell. No, you didn't.
3: No, you did
2: not. That doesn't work that way.
0: No, you didn't.
2: Somebody said to squat down and use a plunger.
0: Plunger?
2: Is that possible?
0: How small does the mouth of the plunger have to be to, like, create the suction over your anus?
3: Get an anal
5: Thanks
3: plunger.
5: A lot for the question, yeah. Al.
2: Give us a lot to think about.
5: Now you got us ripping on a tangent here.
2: Yeah.
5: 877-44-WOODY. 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We'll take a quick break. 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
1: Hey. Hey.
0: Woody, Greg, yeah. Menace, that's Gina Grad.
2: Hi.
0: If you want to call in, phones are open. You can do that, 877-44-WOODY. 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You can send us a text over to 22987. Everybody got that?
3: Yep.
4: Got it.
0: Thumbs up. We're all good.
2: Yep. Mm-hmm.
0: Oh, wait. No thumbs up. That's why? Passive aggressive.
3: Oh yeah.
2: Oh, yeah.
3: In text form, it is.
4: How rude.
0: Yeah. Well, so there is something new on that front, Greg Goring.
4: On the thumbs up?
0: Yeah, because we got to keep notes on this stuff because Greg and I will be the first two people to make the mistake here. Because you know how a lot of people either add haha or LOL to the end of their text messages? Well, that's gone the way of the thumbs up emoji.
3: Really? Yeah.
0: The younger folks, Gen Z, says people, and they say specifically millennials who use that the most, they need to stop because that, haha or LOL, that's passive aggressive, feels dismissive, it's cold or even slightly hostile, depending on the context of the text.
3: Mm-hmm.
0: So, what kind of sensitive pussy-ish is this?
4: To me, the haha is like, I acknowledge that you sent this,
0: yes.
4: I watched it.
2: It's
4: and
2: funny.
4: It's funny. Ha ha.
0: Yeah.
4: I don't have to write a dissertation.
0: Should I write
4: about
0: back
4: it?
0: A robotic? It's funny.
4: Yeah.
2: I have funny. Decided.
4: I watched it. Thank you for sending.
3: Well, sometimes people use the ha ha to make it the soften the passive aggressiveness.
2: Yeah, I use it that way. Not passive aggressiveness, but you can't tell the context of something through a text necessarily or the inflection and stuff like that. So it helps.
0: So what should we be using instead? Well, there's a couple different options.
2: Okay.
0: I'm glad you asked. L I M H.

0: Anyway, these aren't just interchangeable with LOL. The idea is, you know, just ushering in this new internet slang to represent different specific feelings.
1: Laugh inside my head.
0: So they always say, like, you know, you should educate yourself. Well, there you go. There's your education.
1: Yeah, we're educating. Thank you for
0: that. I will choose to ignore that. Yeah. LOL. 877-44-WOODY. Text us over to 22987. Somebody stop the planet. I want to get off.
1: Yeah.
0: It's the Woody Show. 105.7 The Point.

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3: Yeah.
2: Woody, Greg,
4: hey.
2: Menace, Gina.
5: Hi.
2: Seabass is here. Sammy is here.
5: Hello.
2: Phones are open. 877-44-WOODY. Always open for you to be a part of the show. 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Sammy is our resident country music fan.
5: Yes.
2: And Gina found this. The There I Ruined It guys are so great. We've
4: They're
2: talked
4: so
2: about them
4: good.
2: A number of times. If you're not following them on social media, that's a good social media follow.
5: Mm-hmm.
2: There I Ruined It. They do a lot of really good. The what Pearl Jam sounds like to people who don't like Pearl Jam.
4: Yeah. I love.
2: So, Red Hot Chili Peppers. What the Chili Peppers sound like to people who don't like the Chili Peppers.
3: Uh-huh.
2: That's a good one. But this one. It's a country-themed one where they took all of the times, because, you know, country's really big on their pandering lyrics.
4: Oh, completely.
5: Yes.
2: They took all the times that country-singing panderers say cold beer.
5: Yeah.
6: Okay.
5: This is like Jason Aldean, yeah. And Morgan Wallen, all the big ones.
2: Here we go.
4: Go

0: beer.
1: Uh-oh.
2: Uh-oh.
0: They threw in a warm beer at the end.
1: See, that's what I've always said, is when people make fun of how much they say cold beer in country songs, I'm like, oh, you want warm beer?
3: Yeah.
1: No, you don't. There's a lot of cold beer. They're right.
0: Here's the Chili Peppers one.

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12: 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We've got cloudy skies out there again today. There's a high of 74 and a low of 58. Have a great weekend.
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2: 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Yeah.
0: We got some tickets to go see Turnstile coming up for you. Between now and 5 o'clock, you can win those tickets. Turnstile, Arsenal, BG Ballpark, October the 7th. So not next week, but the week after. 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Phones are open, 877-44-WOODY. Friday check-ins. Send those on the text over to 22987. We got Tony the Whipping Boy here. He's got the update on the St. Louis sports. Happy Friday.
1: What up, Woody Show? And happy Friday. It is going to be a weekend chocked full of sports here in St. Louis, so let's get right to it, starting with last night. Chicago Blackhawks in town for the third preseason game of the year.
3: Drop pass, what a play. McMichael, far wing. Rosen, score! Callie Rosen with a slap shot, and a tie. Broken. Blues lead 1-0.
1: And that's all they need. Blues beat the Blackhawks 1-0. My takeaways from this game, Jordan Binnington, first of all, he was vintage Jordan Binnington, which was awesome. Got the shutout, but I still like to see him move while he's still got some value. Second of all, I've been harping about this, and so is Donnie Fandango on that Last Minute Blues podcast, the power play. Something's got to give. They went 0-for-7 on the power play. Now, granted, one of those power plays was only like 10 seconds long because it was at the very end of the game, but still, 0-for-6, unacceptable, and definitely needs to be addressed as soon as humanly possible. They're back at it with one more preseason game tomorrow night in Chicago with the Blackhawks. Puck drop 6 o'clock. City SC on the road this weekend, looking to extend that unbeaten streak to 19 games. They head to New York to take on the Red Bulls tomorrow night, 6:30. Mizzou Tigers open up SEC play against number 24 Mississippi State. Kickoff at 6:45 in tomorrow afternoon. This is going to be a tough one. Illinois heading to number 7 Ohio State for a game tomorrow at 11. The Chiefs are in Miami for a nooner on Sunday, looking to go 3-0. And finally, and I do mean finally because a fork needs to be stuck in this team, the Cards wrap up their 2026 season with a series in Milwaukee. Yesterday's loss against Pittsburgh clinched their second consecutive losing season. And that's something that they haven't done in 67 years.
0: Damn.
1: But say what you want about the Cardinals, I'm actually optimistic about the future of this team. What say you? Let me know by using that Point mobile app or 1057thepoint.com. I'm Tony. That's your sports, and have a great weekend.
0: All right.
4: Choo-choo-choo.
0: Yeah. I'm feeling pretty optimistic that I'm never going to need those fatter clothes that I finally got rid of.
5: Yeah.
0: I'm just going to hold on to that. All right. Thank you very much. Tony the Whipping Boy, everybody.
2: All right.
0: It is The Woody Show, 1057 The Point. Happy Friday.

0: Woody Show.
1: Yeah, this is the Woody Show.
2: Yeah! I'm mega smart.
3: All right, welcome back, everybody. And we are coming to you now from the women's restroom. And the reason we chose the women's restroom is because it's the only one that has two stalls next to each other for the game that we're about to play. It's called Battle Ishes. Battle Ish. So we have Gina in one stall, Greg in the other stall, as you can see by the feet, if you're watching on the video that we're going to have for you. But the way this works is it's a trivia game. And so you, Greg, and you, Gina, you will ring in by flushing your toilet.
4: Okay.
5: Got it.
3: Sammy here is the judge of who flushes first. Jeff G is keeping track of the score and of the time. And so I'm going to have a question for you. It's just a simple trivia question. And then you flush in. And if you get the answer right, you get a point. Now, it's whoever gets the most points in 5 minutes. Ask me why 5 minutes.
4: Why 5 minutes?
3: Because that is the average amount of time that a person spends on the throne when they're taking a dump.
4: Okay.
5: That's pretty quick.
3: Okay. And I just want to give a quick shout out to two things. Number one, here is Seabass's tampons that he's put here in the bathroom.
4: Yep.
3: Never seen in its natural environment. And also, there is a trophy, the plunger trophy, that Jeff's wife was nice enough to bedazzle for us.
4: Oh, that's so nice.
3: Yes, the winner will get that. Are you ready to play Battle Ishes?
4: Yes.
6: And now, The Woody Show presents Battle Ishes.
7: You saved my battle ishes.
3: All right. Here we go. Jeff, you ready to start the timer?
8: Yes, sir.
3: Okay, here we go. Question number one. Time starts now. If you give someone your ETA, what is that short for? I say Gina, Greg.
5: That was me, I believe.
4: I think Greg got it.
3: You did? All right, that was hard. Maybe you need to stand somewhere else there, Sammy.
4: Yeah.
3: All right.
5: Estimated time of arrival.
3: Estimated time of arrival. That's a point for Greg Gorey. All right. Question number two. Who is Simba's father in The Lion King?
4: Oh. All
3: right. That's Gina Grad. Gina Grad.
4: That would be Mufasa.
3: Mufasa is the correct answer.
5: Oh,
3: all right. Here we go. Logan International Airport is in what city? Oh, that's it.
5: That would be Boston, I believe.
3: That's a really weird sounding flush, Greg. Yes, the answer is Boston.
5: Nice.
3: All right, here we go. Next question. The row of sturgeon are eaten under what more common name? Ooh, that kind of sounded like... Greg, were you first on that one?
4: Damn, I really thought I was first on that.
9: No, I thought it was Gina, but she's a better flusher. So I don't know.
3: All right, well, who was first on that one? Greg was first on that one?
8: 3-1, Greg.
3: All right. Next question. Name any Soviet leader ever. Gina. Gina Grad.
4: Lenin.
3: Lenin is an acceptable answer, yes. Next question, name either of the two teams that play at MetLife Stadium. Name either of the two teams that play at MetLife Stadium.
5: I'll do it.
3: All right, Greg Gorey.
5: How about the... Astros.
3: Astros, incorrect. Oh, Gina Grad, do you have a guess?
4: Sure. Let's say the Cardinals.
3: Ooh, no. The answer is either the New York Giants or the New York Jets.
4: Ah.
5: Damn it.
3: Complete the phrase. The squeaky wheel gets the... Gina Grad.
4: Oil. Slash grease. Yeah.
5: Mm. Oh, that shouldn't count.
4: Well, I've always heard it squeaky wheel gets the oil, but I know some people say
3: oil. Grease. I've never heard that.
4: Really?
3: Greg Gorey?
5: Grease.
4: Oh, really?
5: Grease.
4: Really?
3: All right.
4: Really?
3: Really?
4: Really?
5: My pants are getting wet for some reason.
3: We are playing Battle Ishes right now. Greg has the lead over Gina.
4: I'm going to the producers.
3: What time are we at here?
10: 2.5.
3: All right, here we go. In school, what are the STEM fields? Greg Gorey.
5: Science, technology, engineering, mathematics.
3: All right, science, technology, engineering,
4: Damn.
3: Mathematics. Greg, congratulations. You got another point.
5: Rip.
3: You're killing it. All right, here we go. Next question. What is Rihanna's legal first name?
5: Ooh,
3: What is Rihanna's legal first name?
4: I thought it was Rihanna.
3: Greg, you making that noise.
5: I know. I'm about to poop. I'm sitting where Sammy poops.
3: All right, any guesses?
0: I'll guess Brianna.
3: Brianna. Gina, any guess?
4: Jessica.
3: Incorrect. The name is Robin.
0: Ah.
3: All right. What BBC show is about a time traveler in a phone booth? That's kind of a tie. Sammy, who got that one? Gina Grad.
4: Doctor Who.
3: Doctor Who. All right. Next question in this round of battle issues. What is the name of your very front teeth? What are those called?
4: They have a name.
3: They do. Every tooth has a name.
0: Oh,
3: any guesses? Gina Grad?
4: Your bunny teeth.
3: Bunny teeth. Bunny teeth is incorrect. Greg Gorey.
0: I know it's wrong, but I'll say incisors.
3: That is the correct answer.
4: Really?
3: Incisors. All right. What is the name of the Harry Potter Broadway play?
4: Oh.
3: See, I would think Gina would get this one.
4: Yeah, but I'm not.
3: She's the most in tune with Broadway stuff.
4: Yeah.
3: Are you guys passing?
0: I'll guess. Are we guessing?
3: You can guess.
0: Sorcerer's Stone?
3: Incorrect.
0: 30 seconds.
4: But the Half-Blood Prince.
3: Incorrect. The Liberty Bell is located in... Gina Grad.
4: Philadelphia.
3: Philadelphia is the correct answer. What is an example of a pronoun? Greg Gorey.
0: He.
3: 10 seconds. What is something's topography?
4: Wait, what is it?
3: What is something? You can't.
4: Okay, I got it.
3: You can't do that.
4: Topography is the elevation of things like mountains.
0: All right.
3: That is time. What did you say, Gina Grand?
4: The elevation of things like mountains.
3: The physical features, shape of an area's land or surface.
4: Yeah, what I said.
3: All right. Well, what is the score there, Jeff G? Let's come over to Jeff.
10: The All official right. score is Greg 7, Gina 5. Greg, you are the winner of Battle Issues.
3: All right, Greg Gorey, the first ever winner. Please step out of the stall and claim your prize. Greg, congratulations.
0: Oh, beautiful.
3: Oh, look at that.
0: I've always dreamt of this.
3: He is the very first winner of the Plunger Trophy.
0: Oh, God.
3: That is yours until our next round of Battle Issues. All right, and Greg Gorey, sorry about all the water waste.
0: That was upsetting.
3: Yes. Yes. But thank you, everybody. All right. We're going to take a quick break. That's how you play Battle-ishes. What do you got? What do you think, Greg?
0: A plus, although, the water waste thing that you brought up is quite upsetting.
3: All right. Let us know what you think on the text. Is this game a keeper or should we lose it? All right. 22987. Let us know what you think. More Woody Show is next. Hang on.
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0: 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Woody, Greg, Menace, hey, Gina, yep. Grant. And right now, caller 10. We got those tickets that we've been just talking about. Blah, blah, blah, blah, blah, blah, blah, all afternoon long. Turnstile is going to be at Arsenal BG Ballpark on October 7th. Caller 10 right now gets the tickets, 314-624-DUDE. That's 314-624-DUDE. From the Illinois side, 618-398-DUDE. And caller 10 is going to get those tickets. We got DUIQ coming up next hour, in the final hour here of the Woody Show for you this afternoon. And a good Friday vibe on this one. Guns N' Roses, a request off the text, Paradise City, 105.7 The Point.

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1: Some good feedback coming in on our new game. It is weird that we can't say it on the air, like it's full, but you know what it is.
2: Battle
1: issues.
3: Yeah.
1: But I don't know. I think it's funny, man, with the, because it's a big tile bathroom here.
3: I didn't know. I'd never been in there. I didn't know that there was four stalls.
2: Yeah, what'd you think of the bathroom?
3: I thought there'd be two. Yeah. It was basically like the men's room.
2: Was it as luxurious as you thought?
3: It was very nice.
1: There's a great debate going on, and one of the questions, the squeaky wheel gets thee, and Gina said oil.
2: Yeah.
1: The answer is grease.
2: And I've never heard the term squeaky wheel gets the grease until I was an adult. So I threw that in at the end. But
1: I've never even heard anybody ever. I've never once heard anybody say the squeaky wheel gets the oil.
4: I've heard oil.
2: But I can accept that you've never heard it. But can you accept that I have heard it?
1: Yeah.
2: Like, do you think I'm making this up?
3: No, I'm
1: just surprised
3: it,
1: that I've never.
2: That's how it was always said.
1: Because some people say this and some people say that. I'm aware that some people say one or the other, right? I've never once heard that. How did I get 50 years and not once? I've heard
2: that
1: term a number, especially in business when you talk about, when you have to deal with the public on certain things, they're always like, it's a squeaky wheel that gets the grease.
2: I've only heard squeaky wheel gets the grease as like a sub, like, well, squeaky wheel gets the grease. Like, it's only like in the South people would say grease.
1: No, because that's the term.
2: I'd never heard. It's always the squeaky wheel gets the oil. And that's even in the dictionary.com.
4: Yeah.
2: Like, both are acceptable.
4: If you look it up, Merriam-Webster says the squeaky wheel gets the grease / oil.
1: You keep saying Merriam-Webster as if that's that one thing.
2: I mean, it's a real dictionary.
4: Yeah.
1: What?
5: Who's Merriam?
2: It's the actual dictionary.
1: Dang.
3: What do they know?
4: Where else would we get our answers from to figure out if both are right or not?
2: The dictionary.
4: What source would you like, aside from the dictionary?
5: I thought it was get the wheel.
2: The squeaky wheel gets the wheel?
1: The squeaky wheel gets the wheel? Yeah.
2: Okay. I think we all can agree that that's right.
1: Origin. So here, this is now according to Google, which Google takes everything, right?
2: Okay.
1: Okay. Oh. And so it's giving
5: including
1: me...
5: Including Merriam.
2: Yeah.
1: Including that. It says the complete saying is the squeaky wheel gets the grease. And it says, what it means. And we all know what it means. Literal sense. Okay. An old wagon or machine, a wheel that squeaks, needs blah, blah, blah. History. The modern phrasing was popularized by the American humorist Josh Billings in the 19th century. Through similar ideas dating back centuries earlier.
2: Even people are texting in. I've heard oil.
4: Yeah.
2: I always heard oil, says one texter.
1: But that doesn't mean that it's right.
2: But then
1: that's not the phrase.
2: Okay. Did we all go crazy at the same time, or did we hear it
4: phrase? There's different things we can Google to try and get whatever answer we want, right?
2: Google yourself
4: right. If you Google, is it squeaky wheel gets the grease or oil, it says both are correct.
2: Thank you.
3: No,
2: but you can't just say no.
3: No, she's telling you.
5: Nah.
3: Just did. Nah, dog.
5: Nah.
1: Yeah. Grease is the original and most official version of the phrase. Which is original / official?
2: It's just not what I've ever heard. But then I remembered people say grease, so then I threw in grease as well. It's just not the way I ever heard it.
1: Okay.
2: The squeaky wheel gets the oil.
5: Okay,
1: yeah, CMAS.
2: Google Master?
6: So what is correct?
5: The Googler.
6: The idiom originated...
1: I just put it into the internet.
6: Right, I understand. But you were correct about the origin. The idiom is grease. That was the origin.
2: We can all Google it.
6: Now, when you say which is used more commonly, 80-90% is grease. 10-20% is oil. And that is only because people... what do you call it? Malapropism. People said oil because they forgot the original saying, and that kind of got out into, I guess maybe this is like regional thing.
2: It must have gotten to the Midwest,
6: right? Pop and soda or whatever.
2: Yeah, exactly.
6: But let it be known that Woody is correct, and people who say oil are just repeating something that some stupid person missaid years ago.
2: And that's fine. Yes.
6: So you may have heard oil, but you heard the incorrect thing.
1: Think about it this way, right? Like, think about a car, right? Like, they're not, oil goes in the engine, grease would go on an axle.
6: Yeah. Another perfectly well-reasoned example.
1: Well, AC Bass,
6: you're welcome.
2: I will take you to evidence A through Z, which is the Tin Man in Wizard of Oz, who goes,
1: That's a hinge.
3: Yeah,
1: that's
3: he, for that's oil. Not a hinge. Yeah. Not a wheel. Yeah. Yeah.
1: What is correct? You would put oil like on a door hinge on the hinge of his jaw. The hinge of his elbow. No,
2: like I said, I am happy to accept everything I'm hearing. I'm just saying
5: doesn't
2: I have
5: sound
2: never.
5: Like it. Just throwing that out there.
2: I literally
6: that wasn't
2: happy
6: very,
2: to accept
6: that
2: it.
6: That wasn't a very happy way to say that.
5: Yeah.
2: Anyway.
1: I'm so happy right now.
5: Okay. Yeah.
2: All right.
5: I'm happy to accept.
2: Let me know when you're done. But all I'm saying is.
5: What are you saying?
1: I'm listening.
2: Oh, are you? Okay.
1: Yeah. I'm sitting here. I'm
2: you
1: listening.
2: Are. These two idiots aren't.
5: What?
2: All I'm saying is I did not grow up hearing it. That's it.
1: Okay.
2: That's all I'm saying. I always heard squeaky wheel gets the oil. I take it up with my parents.
5: Oh, sorry,
2: take
5: my
2: it up
5: headphones
2: with the
5: were down. What were you saying?
2: Anyway, I know these two are. You just make out and get it over with.
6: We're having a fun time.
2: I know. I can tell. We just never said it. Never heard it that way. Never said it that way. So I said oil.
5: Cool story.
3: But early bird
2: gets the bug.
3: What is
2: wrong with you? What is going on?
1: Yes, Jeff
2: Good
1: G.
2: God.
0: I would like to point out as the official scorekeeper in that game yes. that this question was inconsequential
1: oh,
0: in
1: yeah,
0: the outcome.
1: Yeah, yeah.
2: But
0: thank you.
1: It wouldn't matter.
2: But I thought it would have been 6-6 tie without it.
4: It would have.
0: No.
2: Because it was 7-5.
4: Right. So 1 point would have gone back to Gina and you would have subtracted one from Greg. It would have been 6-6. Yes.
0: Also,
4: see, what do you mean?
2: I feel like I'm taking goofballs today.
0: This part I want to chime in on.
3: I
0: don't know.
3: I flushed in first on the Soviet leader question.
5: Mm. Correct.
3: But I don't know.
1: Yeah, but that was Sammy's failure.
0: There was some shakiness on who flushed first.
2: You know what?
1: I think for future rounds, a couple different things.
2: We should keep the door
1: open. It was a first time. No, first time out. But I think what we need is one person on each stall. And the minute they hear the sound, they can have like one of those little flags like soccer officials, you know, they hold up the card, you know, like, and so that way, you know, as soon as you hear, boom.
6: Well, now, if you have a person in the stall, they can just look at their hand and see which, and then you said like the flag would say, yes,
1: correct.
6: You're not listening because there's so much echoing that's hard to.
1: Yeah, correct. But.
2: Greg, I'm very happy for you. Congratulations.
3: Thank you.
2: And if you'll notice,
3: win my plunger.
2: I did not bring this up and I am also, again, very happy for you.
3: Thank you, Gina.
1: Didn't bring what up?
2: I didn't just bring up the controversy.
1: Well, we were just talking about it.
4: Yeah, you did.
1: I brought it to the air.
6: And you also objected heavily on site.
1: I brought it to the air to see what
2: the
1: masses would say.
3: Yeah, because off the air, I feel like this was the biggest fight we've ever had.
2: But the thing I don't understand is, again, I totally understand what you're saying. I get it. I just don't understand what the pushback is from me having heard a different thing.
1: See, in this case, Gina needs the grease.
6: Yes. A lot of squeaking.
1: She's being...
2: I don't know why. I don't know why I bother.
1: All right. More Woody shows next. Hang on.
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0: 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It's the Woody Show.
1: Yeah.
0: Woody, Greg, yeah. Menace, Gina Grad.
1: Mm-hmm.
0: Gang's all here. Phones are open. 877-44-WOODY. You can send us a text over to 22987. I thought this was funny. Just wanted to share it. I've never heard of this guy before. Comedian. His name is Dustin Nickerson.
1: Okay.
0: Dustin Nickerson.
2: That sounds familiar.
0: Yeah. I saw this bit. He was talking about something that he did on a flight, and Greg, it involves journaling.
3: Oh, okay.
0: Which I know would appeal to Greg, because we've heard a lot from Greg's journal. We're curious about what's in Greg's journal.
3: Yep.
0: And this is Dustin Nickerson.
4: I did have my favorite thing happen recently on a flight. The girl next to me got out a journal, and I was like, well, this has my full attention. And then she wrote at the top of the list, things to do before 40, and she underlined it, and I was like, I cannot wait to see this list. So that I can judge this person for their dreams and ambitions. Yeah. I'm so excited to see this list. And the first thing that she wrote on there was to rescue a dog. And I was like, all right, that's a good one. The second thing that she wrote on the list was to live overseas. And I was like, oh my, like, who's going to watch the dog? You're a bad planner, you know? And the third one was to own a home by the ocean. I was like, you are ambitious because you are currently in the middle seat of a Southwest flight. You're really trying to climb the ladder right now. You're trying to go from boarding group seat to a home by the sea. Incredible. All right. And I was really rooting for her at that point. I wanted her to make it. And then she took out her phone to take a picture of the list. And the phone was an Android. I'm like, oh, you'll never make out.
0: Speak on it. See what I'm saying?
3: Preach.
0: Speak on it.
3: That's good.
0: 877-44 Woody. Yeah, that guy's name is Dustin Nickerson. He's a comedian. It is the Woody Show. It's 105.7 The Point.

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1: Greg is one of the smartest people I know, and
2: for certain things, one of the dumbest people I know.
3: Really dumb.
4: Am I going crazy? Am I that dumb? Yes.
1: I don't have that other side, like where you're really smart.
5: With all these I think you're being too generous.
0: The Woody Show.
1: Somebody said, man, when you guys have these arguments about the smallest of things, it's one of my favorite parts about the show.
6: It is very funny.
1: Yeah, we were arguing for just tuning in. There's a question from, and good idea from Seabass of calling the game Battle Craps.
7: Yeah, just because we can't say.
1: It's easier to say.
7: Because the name, it's a great name. We just can't say the name, so
1: it sounds like Battleships.
7: Right.
1: Like the game.
5: Battleship.
1: But can't say what we're trying to say. Anyway, yeah, Battle Craps. And one of the questions was, finish the phrase, the squeaky wheel gets the, and then Gina flushed in
5: World War III.
1: And she said, oil. And then Greg just said, it's the biggest fight that Gina and I have ever been in.
5: I believe it was.
6: It was a knockdown drag out.
1: Yeah, she said, squeaky wheel. She's always heard it. Squeaky wheel gets the oil.
5: Right.
6: It's not just me, but apparently that's not correct.
1: It's not correct. Squeaky wheel gets the grease.
7: Should anyone ever hear it that way again, feel free to correct the person on the spot. They'll appreciate you for it, even if at first they fight you.
1: Yeah, 303 says, Gina, another well-known phrase is, shut the front of the oven. And another one, turn the other back. Kind of like not two in the hand, anymore. One in the tree.
7: Who's getting?
6: good one.
7: Getting.
1: You know all those famous phrases.
6: Yeah. I
5: like some six in a rock one, and eight another of the rock. Other.
6: Yeah.
1: You know?
5: Yeah.
6: You can lead a horse to water, never the bride. Okay.
5: That's what it is. That's what I grew up hearing. Yeah.

0: what I heard. My mom said that.
1: It's in Webster.
2: I mean, this is like saying...
0: Okay. It is in the Merriam-Webster.
3: Yeah, and when you Google it, and you say which one is correct, it says both
4: are
3: correct.
4: Yeah, it is in the official dictionary, but that doesn't matter to them.
2: If I could prolong this.
1: Wikipedia says.
2: This would be like someone saying, well, my family and I, we've always said water.
1: Yeah.
5: Water.
1: Yeah.
5: Water.
2: Or yes, wash, or wash. Yeah. Yeah. That's the way I always heard it. Therefore, it's correct. Well, no, you just heard wrong.
3: Yeah. Well, but if the answer was phrases. Wash and somebody said wash, you're going to say, no, it's not correct? Yeah. Because that's
1: Sammy,
3: the way that they say it?
1: Yeah, yeah. Sammy, say Oregon.
3: Yeah.
6: You can lead a horse to water. Oregon. Never the price.
4: Yeah. I'm glad you like that.
6: I loved it.
5: Do you have any other good phrases? Maybe we were saying them wrong.
4: Yeah, maybe.
2: Yeah.
6: Oh, yeah. My God. That was my favorite.
4: Two in the hand keeps the doctor away. Yeah.
6: That's what mom said.
4: I could do this all day.
2: Since I was a kid.
5: That's what I heard. Yeah.
6: Oh, I love it. I loved it.
5: Yeah. You know when you flip a coin? Gina plays really weird. She says, heads I win, tails you lose.
2: Mm-hmm. Hey,
5: okay. Oh, that's how I've always heard it.
6: Yeah,
4: heads I win. Yeah. Oh, that's funny.
5: That's a good one. Sammy, your favorite grocery store is
3: Trader Joe's.
5: Trader Joe's. Listen to this woman.
7: We are here at Tradarius Joe's.
5: Tradarius. That's how her mom always said it.
6: That's how Merriam-Webster says it.
4: Yeah.
5: Tradarius Joe's.
2: That sounds like it should be in the Key and Peele NFL draft sketch.
5: Yeah. Oh, yeah. Hey, Ron. Where are you?
7: From Alabama State. We are here at Tradarius Joe's.
5: Tradarius Joe's.
4: Whenever they get mad at Trader Joe's online, they say, we're going to address you by your government name, Tradarius Joe.
3: Oh.
5: Yeah, I forget what the word was in my entire life.
2: Jewelry?
5: No, it's not that one.
1: Jaguars?
5: No, see, you keep saying stuff. I'm not going to be able to come up with it. I'm like, that's how you say it? Oh, was it... No, not
1: World War II.
5: No. Oh, we're gonna flesh it out.
4: Oh, flush.
5: Yeah. I always thought it was you're gonna flush it out.
2: Mm. Well, there are phrases like that.
5: That's super similar,
2: right? And there are phrases like that where both terms sort of make sense,
6: right?
2: That would make sense. Right.
5: Like, but that's what I'd never heard. I mean, maybe people had said it, but it just never registered. They said we need to flesh out this plan.
6: Sounds gross.
2: And gross.
4: Well, I thought it was like you're flushing something out of the bushes, you know, like a bird. Or
5: right.
4: Something.
5: Well, that would be flush, right?
4: Right. That's what I'm saying.
2: But it actually means the opposite. We're going to flesh out means we're going to build out. We're going to put flesh upon.
4: Mm.
5: Mm. Wait, so what was the origin of that?
4: Yeah,
5: where'd that come from?
6: Yeah.
5: Flesh out.
4: Come on, Google.
5: Is that like a, I don't know.
2: Is that
5: Dr. DeBro?
2: Yeah.
6: And our idols, the Property Brothers, say instead of paint a room, we're going to paint it out. But I say things that I know are wrong. I say boughten. I haven't boughten it yet.
5: Really?
6: And I know that's wrong.
5: I haven't bought it yet.
6: I haven't boughten it yet.
1: Yeah, and you can still put a spoon to your mouth?
6: I can't. It's a sustain life.
2: Greg, breathe. You forgot.
6: It's a miracle.
5: 877-44-WOODY. Who wants to play the DUIQ?
4: Let's do it.
6: Yeah, let's
5: looking
6: fight.
5: For a contestant. Yeah, we can argue some more. DUIQ coming up next. If you want to be our contestant and have a chance to win a prize here, give us a call. 877-44-WOODY. You can just call in now. We'll take the break. We'll come back, and we'll do that next here on The Woody Show. Hang on.
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17: Hey, Izzy, what's going on?
18: Well, Eddie, I've been a little busy with the kids getting ready to go back to school and all.
17: Well, wait a minute. What exactly is back to school?
18: Well, Eddie, that's kind of means when the kids actually go back to school after a long summer.
17: Well, I never really did spend a lot of time in school, so I never got really excited about going back to school. I always hear about it. Doesn't sound all that great to me.
18: Yeah, I kind of remember it that way. I guess that's why you know how to throw such a good time.
17: That kind of why you know how to throw such a good curveball. Yeah, I did kind of trade in my books for some beers and some boogie.
18: Yeah, I hear you. But for most people, going back to school is an important time of the year. Time for us adults to have a little bit more fun.
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0: 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Everything Alternative. The home stretch, the final hour of the Woody Show here this afternoon before our weekend officially begins. Hopefully, either you're already in it or maybe this is your last hour as well. Whatever it is, I hope it's soon.
1: Mm-hmm. Yeah.
0: We've got the DUIQ coming up next. I'll take a nice little chunk of the hour. What you got going on this weekend? Two big shows tonight. As we mentioned, Coheed and Cambria, sold out show tonight at the Pageant. If you're headed off to that show or maybe Breaking Benjamin and Chevelle out at Hollywood Casino Amphitheater. I mean, I like Coheed and Cambria as much as the next guy, but dude, Breaking Benjamin and Chevelle.
1: Yeah. Mm-hmm.
0: I would go see either one of those bands by themselves.
2: Yeah, right.
3: Yeah.
0: But that's going to be a great show tonight out of the amphitheater. Congratulations to everybody who won their tickets here on The Point. DUIQ is coming up next. If you want to play, 877-44-WOODY. That's 877-44-WOODY. We'll do the DUIQ after Royal Blood. 10 over 10. It's 105.7 The Point. Happy Friday.

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0: D-U-I-Q. T-Bass, explain the game to everybody, please.
4: I find someone very inebriated and ask them some very easy trivia questions. So that is the game there, is to say, is this person so out of it that they will not know the answer to this question that literally every other living, breathing, sentient individual knows? If you can guess whether they know two times out of three, you win.
0: All right, we asked you to call in 877-44-WOODY. And let's say hi to Kelly. Hi, Kelly.
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0: Hi. All right, well, let's play the DUIQ. Now, before we get to the questions that will count toward you winning a prize or not, we're going to get to know the drunk person a little bit better, and a little better gauge of just how with it or not with it they are, and who is this person, Seabass?
4: Daniela, and she is going to tell us about what she's had.
0: San? Oh, Daniela.
4: Daniela.
6: It sounds like Saniela.
0: That's a weird name.
4: It's Sandiella, yeah. And she's going to tell us about what she's been consuming. Not always alcohol here on the DUIQ.
0: Okay.
7: Have you indeed smoked anything tonight?
8: Well, we had some edibles, but...
7: What do you have?
8: They look like lifesavers, but they're not.
7: How does it make you feel?
8: A little tired, honestly.
7: Now, why would you eat an edible that made you sleepy?
8: I didn't know it was going to... No, it's because I had two different ones. One was like sativa, and then the other one was a hybrid. And then I ate one, and then I ate the other, and together.
7: And here we are.
8: Oh, yeah.
9: Damn.
0: Yeah.
9: Stick with sativa if you're going outside.
0: Yeah, Menace, what's the rule?
9: Well, indica is like in the couch.
0: Yeah.
9: And sativa is like, you know, the energy drink.
0: Okay.
9: No, not really. But yeah, if you want to be able to like function, you stay with sativa.
0: Okay.
4: I've heard that modern THC, like they refine it so much now that that's we're kind of losing that rule of thumb almost.
9: Well, if you take enough milligrams.
0: Yeah. If you have as much as Menace does.
10: Yeah.
0: Menace is pretty much in a coma.
10: What if you do both, like in one sitting? Like, do they counteract each
6: other? One's a body high, one's a brain high, so you'll have both.
11: They make hybrids.
6: Yeah, you'll have a body high and a brain high. Mm-hmm.
4: Well, how many milligrams can you have on a...
9: I think they stopped selling them, but I had like... I had some brownies that were like 600 milligrams.
0: I've tried. Like, I know the mints are, what, like 10?
9: Yeah.
10: Oh.
0: Like if you get like those little like THC mints, great. You know what I'm talking about?
10: Yeah.
0: Like Altoids.
10: But
0: like
10: I don't
0: those
10: know,
0: are 10.
10: Like what would be considered, quote, normal amount?
4: Well, here, I'll tell you, mm-hmm. Greg, I've tried some of this stuff for like sleep aids.
10: Yeah.
4: Anything that has actual THC in it, at 3%? I'm done. That's
0: really?
4: It.
0: Really?
10: 3 milligrams?
0: 3.
9: Yeah.
10: Oh my God.
9: There's this one.
0: What's your take on 3 minutes?
10: Menace has done 600.
9: I couldn't even feel that. Yeah. I definitely was in outer space. Wow. But then, like, there's some drinks out there that are like 100 plus, and I don't know.
0: Are you still on those seltzers?
9: There's a 100 plus seltzer out there that I've had, almost drowned. So that's why I don't recommend that. And I started puking everywhere.
11: Wow.
4: I've had a 10 seltzer. I bought a 10 seltzer again for sleep stuff. And no more than a quarter of that.
9: Uh-huh.
11: Oh, really?
4: Because I'm a little lady.
9: I can drink that all morning long.
0: Anyway, we're sitting here.
4: Anyway, Daniela.
0: Yeah, Daniela. Yeah. That's the person you're trying to guess. Will she know the answer to these questions, Kelly? You just got to get 2 out of 3 right in order to win. Now, just for fun, you don't have to, but if you want to, we're just playing along with Menace and Sammy to see if they know the answers to these questions. It is the DUIQ. Are you ready for question number 1?
12: I am ready.
0: All right, here we go.
7: What Bible figure is said to have been swallowed whole by a whale?
0: Mm. All right.
10: Mm. Can I start with a triple no?
0: Triple no.
4: Because, Greg, this is a literal... I've seen children's books about this.
10: But same. I'm not confident that they'll know this.
6: But didn't Sammy grow up... not religious,
4: Catholic?
6: But like knowing...
0: Isn't everybody
6: this kind
0: in
6: of
0: Boston
6: stuff?
0: A Catholic?
6: Yeah, maybe.
0: I'll
6: say yes.
0: Well, no, she's from Boston.
4: Yeah, she's not from Boston at all.
0: She's from Massachusetts. Yeah.
6: I'll say yes to Sammy, no to Kelly and Menace.
0: I'm saying Menace will get this one. Sammy will not get this one. And Daniela will not get this one.
6: We're all different.
0: That is my guess. Kelly, what do you think? Yes or no on Daniela?
12: I'm going with no on Daniela.
0: No. All right, question number 1, DUIQ.
7: What Bible figure is said to have been swallowed whole by a whale?
0: Samantha.
11: Noah.
0: Damn
6: it.
0: Menace.
9: Moby.
0: Moby.
9: I have no
0: Bible figure. Remember this, like, the only reason, I mean, not the only reason, but one of the reasons, like, you got to accentuate the positive and eliminate the negative and latch on the affirmative. Don't mess with this in between. To illustrate my last remark, Jonah and the whale, Noah in the ark. What would you do?
6: Jonah and the whale.
4: Okay. Like I said, children's stuff.
11: Dang it. Yeah. I was just watching Sleepless in Seattle last night.
6: Damn it.
0: And I have no idea where the hell that song came from and what it was. Was that a school thing? Did I hear that? Like, was that a Sesame Street thing? I have no idea. But they were, being a little kid, and knowing that song,
10: there was also a
0: Jonah and the Whale,
10: a song on the radio in the alternative format in the, I want to say, early 90s.
0: My name is Jonas.
10: Jonas,
0: not Jonah, but
10: no, but
0: Jonas.
10: There was a song, and Jonah in the belly of the whale.
0: Okay.
4: Yeah, but no, I mean, Noah's he was on water.
9: Shout out to Jonah Hill.
0: Yeah, Jonah. Yeah, all the Jonas.
4: That loser whose ass I could kick if I met him on the street. Just putting that out there.
0: Yeah. Are you?
4: Yeah, well, he put it out there.
0: Oh, that's right, because he said,
4: He said
6: he's like, come at me, bro.
0: Yeah.
4: All right, I will.
0: All right, so Kelly, you said that Daniela would not know the answer to this, right? Just clarifying.
12: I do not think Daniela knows, no.
0: All right, question number one, D-U-I-Q.
7: What Bible figure is said to have been swallowed whole by a whale?
8: Noah.
7: The ark and stuff. How do you get out of that predicament?
8: I don't know. I haven't gotten that far in.
0: The Ark and stuff.
9: Close. Yeah. Closer.
0: Yeah. You know, there's a book you just can't put down. It's the book that she keeps putting down. She says she hasn't gotten that far. Mm. She'll get there. She'll figure it out.
9: Are you quoting something?
0: What?
9: Saying that.
0: No. You know, there's a saying, man, that book was so good, I couldn't put it down, right? People say that.
9: Oh, like, they do?
0: Oh, the book is so good, I couldn't put it down.
4: Mm-hmm. Right.
0: Yeah. She's saying she hasn't gotten that far yet, so clearly, the book's not that great.
6: She put it down.
10: Right.
0: Yeah. All right, question number two.
10: Menace's head's going to explode.
6: He's not getting it.
0: Did you have one of your 600 milligrams?
9: No, I was like, are you quoting something or are you just saying
0: no.
9: it?
0: No. All right. Concentrate on the questions.
9: Okay.
0: All right, you ready?
9: Yeah.
0: All right, dog.
9: What's happening?
6: That's a great question.
0: What we're wondering.
4: Is this real life?
0: Yeah. All right, question number two, D-U-I-Q.
7: What actor currently plays the live-action Spider-Man?
4: Very famous. We talk about him all the time.
0: Menace and Sammy, yes. Daniela. I want to say triple yes.
10: Me too. You know what? I want to, and I'm going to.
6: Wow.
10: Yeah.
0: I'm going to say no for Daniela. She's really shown us nothing yet.
6: Yeah,
0: so.
6: I'm saying yes in the room, no for Daniela.
0: Yeah.
10: Triple yes
0: for Greg. All right. What do you think, Kelly? Yes or no?
12: I'm going no for Daniela. Nope.
0: All right. Question number two, D-U-I-Q.
7: What actor currently plays the live-action Spider-Man?
0: Sammy.
11: Tom Holland.
0: Menace.
9: Sammy is correct. Tom Holland.
0: Tom Holland is the answer.
10: Okay.
4: You could have possibly said Nicolas Cage as well.
0: Spider-Man. Spider-Man?
4: Spider-Man Noir.
10: Oh, that TV show.
4: A TV show that no one watched and can be canceled.
0: Oh, yeah. Okay. All right. Well, Kelly said that Daniela would not get this. And if that is the way it turns out, she's going to be the winner of this round of the DUIQ.
7: What actor currently plays the live-action Spider-Man?
8: T-O something, and then an H?
7: Is he hot?
8: He's cute. He has a little butt.
0: T.O. Tim? No.
6: T-O-H.
10: So she's spelling out Tom.
6: And his last name starts with
10: H. She was so close.
0: Yeah.
4: Hollandaise, damn it.
0: All right, well, Kelly, congratulations. You are the winner here on the DUIQ.
12: Thank you.
0: You're welcome. Hey, thank you so much for listening to the Woody Show. Have yourself a great weekend, and hang on so we can get your info, okay?
12: Thank

0: Almost there, you guys.
1: Yeah.
0: It's 105.7 The Point. Everything alternative. It is the Woody Show. You guys remember that story, the St. Louis County substitute teacher, she got fired for having the OnlyFans page.
2: Oh, yes.
0: Yeah. Yeah, and she'll be the first to tell you, man, she saw that one coming.
1: Good.
0: But what she did not see was how the district gave her a warning. She can't even volunteer at her own kid's school.
3: Oh, wow. That sucks.
0: But you know, it's like, I'd be the room mom, but you know, just not allowed to.
1: You know, my account and all. Yeah.
0: Man, I tell you what, I think you're one of two parents. You're the kind of parent who can't wait to sign up for stuff like that.
1: Or you want to avoid it like the plague.
0: Exactly. Yeah, the district had to walk that back and clarify the ban only covers her professional role. So as a mom, she's still good, so she could now.
3: Oh, that's nice of them.
0: Do that, but I think she probably liked it better when they're like, well, I would, but, you know.
3: Look, my hands are tied.
0: Yeah, exactly. Not going to be able to sell popcorn this fundraising
3: season.
0: Yeah,
3: whatever. We're in the middle of that. Oh, my God.
0: Oh, you are?
3: Oh, yeah.
0: Selling for the school?
3: Popcorn? No, for Boy Scouts.
0: Oh, for Boy Scouts.
3: So if anybody wants to buy a very expensive bag of popcorn, please let me know.
0: Here's a question. How did Girl Scouts end up with cookies?
1: Yeah.
0: And Boy Scouts ended up with popcorn?
4: No, they could use something else, like buck knives or something.
3: Well,
4: something.
3: When my brother was little, it was trash bags. Like, people could actually use those.
0: Trash bags?
3: Yeah, they sold trash bags.
1: You want to buy trash?
3: Yeah,
0: you're not going to be set up outside the grocery stores getting rid of those last-minute trash bags.
3: Yeah, those trash bags.
1: Oh, that'd make a great gift.
3: But this is mostly like, would you like to make a donation? And, oh, yeah, here's a $20 bag of popcorn. Yeah.
1: Right.
0: This is The Warning, song called Kerosene. It's The Woody Show, 105.7 The Point.

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2: Well, we always give you the phone number. 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That's where this comes from. Please help me.
3: Hope so.
2: This is, make sure. Oh, yeah, yeah. I'm going to leave the name out. This is from a nice young lady. It says, hey, Woody Show. Back in February, we had a house fire. We all got out safely, but it was devastating and a horrible thing to go through. Only three rooms were completely destroyed. The rest was covered in soot. Insurance took action right away and had adjusters out to document everything and to take pictures. And when we finally went back to the house to walk through, my big purple dildo was stuck to the shower wall, covered in soot in all of its glory.
4: Oh,
2: and wow. I was mortified.
4: Oh, God.
2: We took it off and threw it away, but it was too late. Any adjuster or contractor that had access for the insurance file had definitely seen it.
4: Oh, no.
2: Every time I am face to face with anyone working on our house, I just know they're thinking about me and that dildo. Because of my embarrassment, we threw out all of our sex toys in a random dumpster on the other side of town.
3: Oh, my God.
2: I would love to rebuild my collection with a Woody Show dildo. If you can or choose not to, please let me down with an immature reply from Greg. Yeah, please don't use my name, cause any further embarrassment. Love you guys so much. We had Woody Show branded butt plugs.
4: Yeah, right? Maybe you'd like that.
2: But in the office, in that big cabinet above Seabass's desk, there's an inordinate amount of
5: large collection.
2: A large collection, which some of those you got rid of. There was something, some of them were like
5: so,
2: melting or disintegrating in there because they had been in there so long.
5: There's this weird thing with
2: we got a lot of dildos.
5: I guess certain types of silicone.
3: Yeah, that was bizarre.
5: Blends where like if it, I likened it to when two different metals touch, sometimes you get a transfer of electrons.
3: Or old batteries or something.
5: Right. And so, if you, weird. So some dildos were laying on other dildos and like they melted a hole into the other dildo.
2: Yeah, like sometimes like, you know, they have someone who's so fat or whatever and they're sitting on a couch and they start to graft to the fabric of the couch.
5: There was this watery ooze that was
3: weird.
5: Melted silicone or parts thereof that was leaking out of
6: I thought it was lubrication or something.
5: Yeah, that's what I thought too, because there's lube in there too, but I don't believe so. But to this person's point about custom dildos, yeah, we could throw one that we've got in my cabinet to her. But you guys, they sell at home mold your own dildo kits.
2: Oh, yeah,
5: and we could
2: do that with
5: people here on the show. Where you, I tried it right before I came on the show, actually.
2: Or if it wouldn't throw off my wife's Amazon so much, like her Amazon algorithm, I would just go on there and just order a bunch of stuff like it was like a wedding registry.
4: I'm just going to get targeted.
2: And just send her a bunch of stuff.
5: That's not a Woody Show dildo.
3: Right.
5: Like that's not Menace
2: from the Woody Show.
5: Right, but that's not Menace's actual member.
6: Yeah.
2: Does anybody want that? Like,
4: yeah, Plastercast the studio.
2: You would want Menace's.
3: Would I want that? No.
2: Dildo?
3: But you said, does anybody want that? Yeah, people would want
5: that. I want to look at it.
2: Nacho.
6: Yeah, they've had Sex with Emily podcast. They wanted me to do it.
2: Yeah. Did you do it?
6: Yeah. I didn't end up doing it. But do you still have promo code for Blue Chew?
2: Why don't I just give you a pen cap? You can say it's mine.
4: There
2: it is, Greg.
5: Menace raises
3: that.
2: Yeah, girl.
5: Yeah, Menace raises a good point. Yeah, because to keeping fully, because you want to look your best, of
3: and
5: course.
3: And how
5: long
3: does the process take, the molding process? So you have to be at attention
6: it's quick.
3: For...
5: Yeah, 2 minutes. Yeah.
3: 2 minutes?
5: Ish.
2: That's like a quick set.
5: I think I may have told this story, but I did. So the one I got at least, they give you a plastic tube, like a big paper towel tube that you cut. Because you don't want to put too much or too little, so you kind of estimate, me plus a half an inch. Uh-huh. Cut mine too short, guys.
2: Did you?
3: I'll just take the details of the actual story and flip it. So
6: but if you're gonna do that, you want to be crazy rotted, man.
5: Yeah. Back to Menace's point. Yes, you do want. I would administer a Blue Chew so that. Because it's cold, you know, it's not hot, you know.
4: Well, it takes up to 40 minutes.
5: Yeah. I think that's for the silicone to set.
2: Well, anyway, this one, we will send her something. I feel bad for the house fire.
3: Oh, my God. I can't imagine how devastating.
2: Yeah. Well, and just the embarrassment of that.
4: Awful.
2: Yeah. There's been a number of those. Over the years where, you know, the photo goes around because someone was on a Zoom call and on the shelf
4: on
2: behind
4: the
2: them, like the bookshelf behind them, there's, you know,
3: real estate,
2: her rabbit sitting up there. So, yeah, yeah.
3: So good.
2: Yeah, they come around, they take pictures of the house for, you know, selling the house. And
3: you see something in the corner.
4: Hold on.
5: This goes back to the suction cup. Do girls do is that a thing that girls actually
2: Yeah,
5: do
2: you guys actually do that? Like, you'll, the
3: so
2: suction
3: you
2: cup
3: that's
2: on the
3: free?
2: The suction cup that's on the bottom of a dildo. Do you would you have you ever used it that way where you suction it to like the shower wall or
4: would that actually work?
1: No.
5: You'd have to back your butt up to
2: what
5: it.
2: What do you
5: obviously.
2: Mean? It
6: also,
2: work.
6: Shouldn't you wear water shoes so you don't slip?
5: Good point, Menace.
3: Yeah, yeah, it seems dangerous.
6: Right?
2: Like what? Like what, why else would they put the suction cup on there?
1: Yeah. I know. I don't know.
5: I get it.
2: I bet. I mean, people do.
3: Like, yeah, you just back up into it.
2: It sounds like this person does.
3: Yeah, she does. Yeah. She's okay.
2: Yeah, can't you just use the shower head like all the other ladies?
5: That's a different type of...
2: And just pound one out with the shower head?
3: Yeah, right?
5: Different type of stimulation.
6: Yeah. Or, I mean, just put it on your refrigerator.
5: Yep.
6: Yeah, so you don't fall.
2: Mm.
5: Right.
3: Or the floor and just sit on it.
2: Well, yeah, I guess that was so it would keep it stationary,
6: yeah.
2: Right?
6: Yeah.
5: Yeah. Yeah. I mean, they make
2: logistics.
6: I mean, we can figure this out. Or the side of your car.
2: 877-44-WOODY. You can send us a text. You can do that. 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
1: Mm-hmm.
0: That's going to do it for today's show. That's it for the week, everybody.
2: Yeah.
0: It's officially quitting time. This week, again, I said it earlier in the show, it's felt like 18 weeks in one.
1: Yeah.
0: But ready to get out of here, at least for a couple days. Mansion Wheeling back here on Monday with an all-new show. Going to the shows tonight, whether it's Coheed and Cambria at the Pageant or Breaking Benjamin and Chevelle out at Hollywood Casino Amphitheater. Have a great time there. We're back Monday, all-new show. If there's anything between now and then that you want to tell us about, you can leave whatever you got on the After Hours voicemail. That number is 877-44-WOODY. You can also find us, follow us on social media. 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
2: Yeah.
0: We got the Way Back at 6 up next. Thank you so much for giving The Woody Show some of your valuable time this week. You know, we love and appreciate you for that. The rest of you guys can suck it. We'll catch you back here on Monday. Have a great weekend. SMD double M.
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97 The Point. And this is a request going out to Benjamin. And Benjamin has requested this a couple of times. And I am sorry that I did not get to it sooner for you. And I believe Benjamin heard this during the radiothon this year. And it kind of, you know, triggered to him how great of a song it was. He kind of forgot about it. Presidents of the USA. It's Mach 5 in the way back at 6. On demand request for Benjamin.

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Don't forget, King Scott is out and about tonight. He is at the Cobb Factory Haunted House. He will be there from 7 until 9, so we're going to be checking in with the King in just a few minutes. King Scott, legitimately one of the nicest human beings on the planet. He's the kind of guy that you hope is a parent. You know what I'm saying? Which obviously he is now. You just hope. Way back at 6 and Garbage on 105.7 The Point. Have a great weekend, St. Louis. I'll be back Sunday night for New Music Sunday.

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